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There is a reason that people tend to just congregate in Tomorrowland if you go to Magic Kingdom. Hi, I'm Francesca. 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Researchers have found that humans prefer to move counterclockwise in settings where they circulate around a space. So if you've ever been to the zoo or Busch Gardens, Disney, any theme park, right? If you've ever been to any theme park, they're usually set up like circles. If you look at the map, maybe a giant fancy circle, but overall a circle. So most people are going to want to go to the right, go around the circle, come up on the right and on the left side. If you're trying to avoid lines, well, then you start on the left side and go up to the right. Is that perfect? Absolutely not. But it might save you a little bit of time. It might help you get away from the crowds, which is always a win in these hot summer months in Florida.

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I was talking to a teenager just yesterday, and she was like, yeah, I used to play the impossible question in the morning. I used to listen to the Spirit FM morning show, but, you know, I'm not in school anymore, so I'm not in the car. And I'm like, hey, girl, did you know you can just listen while you get ready in the morning, right? And she just looked at me. And I go, on your phone? And she said, how do I get radio on my phone? 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

So my best friend lives in Jacksonville. I know I talk about her a lot. That's because she matters to me, and we've been best friends for 11 years, going on 12. A very long time. But so she lives in Jacksonville. We've been busy. We haven't really had time to catch up. So this week she's in town. She's visiting her family, who also lives here in Tampa. We were able to spend some time together, and the plan was have dinner, hang out, maybe watch a movie, like nothing crazy. But we never got to the movie, and I don't even think we ate dinner. What? No, we did eat dinner. I'm sorry, I'm wrong. We did at least eat dinner. We never got to the movie because we were just chit-chatting. And by just chit-chatting, I mean we talked for 9.5 hours straight. I'm not joking. I wish I could make this up because who does that? But it was just so nice to catch up with my best friend and to spend some time together. So we talked for 9.5 hours straight. And it was a reminder to me that I shouldn't let that happen. Not talking to her for 9.5 hours, but I should spend more time calling her, checking up throughout the week, throughout the months, especially if we're not seeing each other. So that way we don't feel the need to catch up on 4 months worth of life in 9.5 hours. Reminded me the importance of community and really fostering that, caring a little bit more, and doing a better job at being kind to my friends.

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Maybe you already have one and you're not driving it anymore. And you're like, it's got no use. It's no good. 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
1: Good morning, it's Chaplain Carlene. 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And I got an autograph and I seriously thought that I was the coolest thing ever because the DJ gave me an autograph. But my big Spirit FM memory was senior year, DC Talk, Jesus Freak came out and it would play every day right before I had to get out of my car, and I would wait in the car to hear Jesus Freak to go in to my senior year. 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Thanks for being a part of my whole spiritual life and providing that foundation of good thoughts, good words to go in and deal with the world.
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0: you wouldn't eat junk food all day and expect to feel amazing at the end of the day. You might feel like, okay, I needed a day of junk food, but you won't feel great. So why do we expect to feel great after we consume, you know, mental junk food? Lately, they've been calling push notifications essentially mental junk food. It's like Doritos and Mountain Dew for your brain, because the more you consume, the worse you feel. So what are you going to do? How do you get rid of these distractions that are, they're truly taking away your time and your attention? For me personally, I love my smartwatch. I love using it for tracking activity. It drives me nuts, all of the notifications and stuff, because I felt like it was distracting me so much. So I actually went on the app and I minimized the notifications on my smartwatch. I will get notified if it's my husband, my parents, or my boss. I will get notified if they are texting me, but that's almost it. Pretty much that's it. And that's made a huge difference for me. So I'm not consuming so much mental junk food, and it's made a really big difference in feeling better at the end of the day.
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As a born and raised Tampa native, I resonate with Chaplain Carlene's story. She grew up with Spirit FM right here in the Tampa Bay area, and she would meet the DJs when she was a little girl in her school parking lot. She loved listening to DC Talk's Jesus Freak before going into class. That was a long time ago, but now she's grown. 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I wonder if you have a story like that. 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

0: 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John Morris here for Your Spirit FM, and boy, do I love the holiday season. 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

we blame a lot of our issues on other people. And I get it. Who wants to admit they're wrong? Who wants to be the problem? Not me. Of course, not you. We don't want that. That's not natural. That does not come naturally to us. Especially if it's an example where maybe you're saying, I don't feel loved. You know, my best friend and I were just talking about this. She will FaceTime me 5 times in a day. I'm normally working in those times, so I'm not answering. She understands that just because I don't answer the phone doesn't mean I don't love her. But that took a long time for us to kind of get to this place where we have an understanding. And for me also to recognize that if I am home, if I do have the time, I need to answer the phone. Or better yet, I need to pick up the phone and call her myself. We want to put the blame on other people so often, but sometimes it takes a little bit of work from within to get to where we want to be.

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Asking someone to pray for you can be so nerve-wracking, I don't know why. It's not supposed to be. I get nervous about it. I don't know if you do, but if you're like me, maybe you don't want to ask people, but you would still appreciate some extra prayer. 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

0: Today, you will be given 86,400 more seconds to utilize productively or squander away frivolously. 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

There are certain things that we definitely take for granted, and I'm realizing that, especially as the World Cup is in America, because there's this German tourist named Freddy. He's visiting the U.S. for the World Cup, and he is really appreciating American food for all that it is. In the span of 2 days, he went to Wendy's, Chili's, Waffle House, and Taco Bell. Now, look, I'm kind of on my health journey right now. I haven't been to those places in quite a... Actually, I did go to Chili's kind of recently. I got fajitas. But I haven't been to the rest of those places in a pretty long time. And I'm starting to think that I'm just not appreciating them the way I used to. I didn't realize Taco Bell and Waffle House and Wendy's and Chili's that the rest of the world doesn't get to experience this glory chain goodness. Is it the best for you? Probably not. Is it fun every once in a while? Absolutely.

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1: 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I can feel it.
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sometimes we get so distracted because we want to say the perfect words. I'm not gonna lie to you, I fall into that all the time. To be fair, most of my job is using words. But there's this idea that it has to be perfect in order to be good. It has to be perfect in order for it to be the right prayer. That's not true. The Lord never asked us to be something we're not. He calls us to strive for more, to live up to the image that we're made in. But He never tells us that the words we choose have to be perfect. The Lord knows your heart, and He knows your intention. It says in the Gospel of Matthew, "In praying, do not babble like the pagans, who think they'll be heard because there are many words. Don't be like them. Your Father knows what you need before you ask Him." So if having the perfect prayer, if having the perfect setup, if knowing exactly what to do is the barrier between you and making that prayer, let it go. This gospel tells us that that barrier doesn't exist. It doesn't matter. It doesn't serve you. And the Father knows what you need before you even ask. Will you pray with me? In the name of the Father, and of the Son, and of the Holy Spirit. Today we pray for Jessie and her heart procedure, for Christy and Bill, whose dog passed away, for the repose of the soul of Suzette, for Florida's recovery, and for Roger's mental health. And we lift up all the prayer intentions that the Spirit FM listeners hold right now in the silence of their hearts. Lord, help us to come to You in prayer, to let go of the barriers that we create, to forget about trying to do it perfectly, and to instead turn our whole hearts to You. In the name of the Father, and of the Son, and of the Holy Spirit, amen. Thanks for praying with me.

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2: New song from Patrick Mayberry called Anybody Else. Jeremy Camp also has a new song. It's a rock song called Revival. Elevation Worship released their Alleluia EP. The Museum of Christian and Gospel Music, along with Gaither Music and the Gospel Music Association, are creating special fan experiences during CMA Fest, Country Music Association Fest, for the 2026 festival season. John Reddick has a new song called Hold On. And finally, Kane released their very powerful, awesome new song called Living Water. My name's Francesca. 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
1: In the name of the Father, and of the Son, and of the Holy Spirit.
2: Amen.
1: I believe in God, the Father Almighty, Creator of heaven and earth, and in Jesus Christ, His only Son, our Lord. He was conceived by the power of the Holy Spirit and born of the Virgin Mary. He suffered under Pontius Pilate, was crucified, died, and was buried. He descended to the dead. On the third day, He arose again. He ascended into heaven and is seated at the right hand of the Father. He will come again to judge the living and the dead.
2: I believe in the Holy Spirit, the Holy Catholic Church, the communion of saints, the forgiveness of sins, the resurrection of the body, and life everlasting. Amen.
1: Our Father, who art in heaven, hallowed be thy name. Thy kingdom come, thy will be done, on earth as it is in heaven.
2: Give us this day our daily bread, and forgive us our trespasses, as we forgive those who trespass against us. And lead us not into temptation, but deliver us from evil. Amen. Hail Mary, full of grace, the Lord is with thee. Blessed art thou among women, and blessed is the fruit of thy womb, Jesus.
1: Holy Mary, Mother of God, pray for us sinners, now and at the hour of our death. Amen.
2: Hail Mary, full of grace, the Lord is with thee. Blessed art thou among women, and blessed is the fruit of thy womb, Jesus.
1: Holy Mary, Mother of God, pray for us sinners, now and at the hour of our death. Amen.
2: Hail Mary, full of grace, the Lord is with thee. Blessed art thou among women, and blessed is the fruit of thy womb, Jesus.
1: Holy Mary, Mother of God, pray for us sinners, now and at the hour of our death. Amen. Glory be to the Father, and to the Son, and to the Holy Spirit.
2: As it was in the beginning, is now, and ever shall be, world without end. Amen.
1: The first luminous mystery, the baptism in the Jordan. Our Father, who art in heaven, hallowed be thy name. Thy kingdom come, thy will be done, on earth as it is in heaven.
2: Give us this day our daily bread, and forgive us our trespasses, as we forgive those who trespass against us. And lead us not into temptation, but deliver us from evil. Amen.
1: Then Jesus came from Galilee to John at the Jordan to be baptized by him.
2: Hail Mary, full of grace, the Lord is with thee. Blessed art thou among women, and blessed is the fruit of thy womb, Jesus.
1: Holy Mary, Mother of God, pray for us sinners, now and at the hour of our death. Amen. John tried to prevent him, saying, I need to be baptized by you, and yet you are coming to me.
2: Hail Mary, full of grace, the Lord is with thee. Blessed art thou among women, and blessed is the fruit of thy womb, Jesus.
1: Holy Mary, Mother of God, pray for us sinners, now and at the hour of our death. Amen. Jesus said to him in reply, Allow it now.
2: Hail Mary, full of grace, the Lord is with thee. Blessed art thou among women, and blessed is the fruit of thy womb, Jesus.
1: Holy Mary, Mother of God, pray for us sinners, now and at the hour of our death. Amen. For thus it is fitting for us to fulfill all righteousness. Then he allowed him.
2: Hail Mary, full of grace, the Lord is with thee. Blessed art thou among women, and blessed is the fruit of thy womb, Jesus.
1: Holy Mary, Mother of God, pray for us sinners, now and at the hour of our death. Amen. After Jesus was baptized, he came up from the water.
2: Hail Mary, full of grace, the Lord is with thee. Blessed art thou among women, and blessed is the fruit of thy womb, Jesus.
1: Holy Mary, Mother of God, pray for us sinners, now and at the hour of our death. Amen. And behold, the heavens were opened for him.
2: Hail Mary, full of grace, the Lord is with thee. Blessed art thou among women, and blessed is the fruit of thy womb, Jesus.
1: Holy Mary, Mother of God, pray for us sinners, now and at the hour of our death. Amen. And he saw the Spirit of God descending like a dove and coming upon him.
2: Hail Mary, full of grace, the Lord is with thee. Blessed art thou among women, and blessed is the fruit of thy womb, Jesus.
1: Holy Mary, Mother of God, pray for us sinners, now and at the hour of our death. Amen. And a voice came from the heavens, saying,
2: Hail Mary, full of grace, the Lord is with thee. Blessed art thou among women, and blessed is the fruit of thy womb, Jesus.
1: Holy Mary, Mother of God, pray for us sinners, now and at the hour of our death. Amen. This is my beloved Son.
2: Hail Mary, full of grace, the Lord is with thee. Blessed art thou among women, and blessed is the fruit of thy womb, Jesus.
1: Holy Mary, Mother of God, pray for us sinners, now and at the hour of our death. Amen. With whom I am well pleased.
2: Hail Mary, full of grace, the Lord is with thee. Blessed art thou among women, and blessed is the fruit of thy womb, Jesus.
1: Holy Mary, Mother of God, pray for us sinners, now and at the hour of our death. Amen. Glory be to the Father, and to the Son, and to the Holy Spirit.
2: As it was in the beginning, is now, and ever shall be, world without end. Amen.
3: O my Jesus, forgive us our sins, save us from the fires of hell. Lead all souls into heaven, especially those in most need of thy mercy.
1: The second luminous mystery, the wedding of Cana. Our Father, who art in heaven, hallowed be thy name. Thy kingdom come, thy will be done, on earth as it is in heaven.
2: Give us this day our daily bread, and forgive us our trespasses, as we forgive those who trespass against us. And lead us not into temptation, but deliver us from evil. Amen.
1: On the third day there was a wedding in Cana in Galilee, and the mother of Jesus was there. Jesus and his disciples were also invited to the wedding.
2: Hail Mary, full of grace, the Lord is with thee. Blessed art thou among women, and blessed is the fruit of thy womb, Jesus.
1: Holy Mary, Mother of God, pray for us sinners, now and at the hour of our death. Amen. When the wine ran short, the mother of Jesus said to him, "They have no wine." And Jesus said to her, "Woman, how does your concern affect me? My hour has not yet come."
2: Hail Mary, full of grace, the Lord is with thee. Blessed art thou among women, and blessed is the fruit of thy womb, Jesus.
1: Holy Mary, Mother of God, pray for us sinners, now and at the hour of our death. Amen. His mother said to the servers, "Do whatever he tells you."
2: Hail Mary, full of grace, the Lord is with thee. Blessed art thou among women, and blessed is the fruit of thy womb, Jesus.
1: Holy Mary, Mother of God, pray for us sinners, now and at the hour of our death. Amen. Now there were 6 stone water jars there for Jewish ceremonial washings, each holding 20 to 30 gallons. Jesus told them, "Fill the jars with water." So they filled them to the brim.
2: Hail Mary, full of grace, the Lord is with thee. Blessed art thou among women, and blessed is the fruit of thy womb, Jesus.
1: Holy Mary, Mother of God, pray for us sinners, now and at the hour of our death. Amen. Then he told them, "Draw some out now and take it to the head waiter." So they took it.
2: Hail Mary, full of grace, the Lord is with thee. Blessed art thou among women, and blessed is the fruit of thy womb, Jesus.
1: Holy Mary, Mother of God, pray for us sinners, now and at the hour of our death. Amen. And when the head waiter tasted the water that had become wine, without knowing where it came from, although the servers who had drawn the water knew, the head waiter called the bridegroom.
2: Hail Mary, full of grace, the Lord is with thee. Blessed art thou among women, and blessed is the fruit of thy womb, Jesus.
1: Holy Mary, Mother of God, pray for us sinners, now and at the hour of our death. Amen. He said to him, "Everyone serves good wine first, and then when people have drunk freely, an inferior one, but you have kept the good wine until now."
2: Hail Mary, full of grace, the Lord is with thee. Blessed art thou among women, and blessed is the fruit of thy womb, Jesus.
1: Holy Mary, Mother of God, pray for us sinners, now and at the hour of our death. Amen. Jesus did this as the beginning of his signs in Cana in Galilee, and so revealed his glory.
2: Hail Mary, full of grace, the Lord is with thee. Blessed art thou among women, and blessed is the fruit of thy womb, Jesus.
1: Holy Mary, Mother of God, pray for us sinners, now and at the hour of our death. Amen. And his disciples began to believe in him.
2: Hail Mary, full of grace, the Lord is with thee. Blessed art thou among women, and blessed is the fruit of thy womb, Jesus.
1: Holy Mary, Mother of God, pray for us sinners, now and at the hour of our death. Amen. After this, he and his mother, his brothers, and his disciples went down to Capernaum and stayed there only a few days.
2: Hail Mary, full of grace, the Lord is with thee. Blessed art thou among women, and blessed is the fruit of thy womb, Jesus.
1: Holy Mary, Mother of God, pray for us sinners, now and at the hour of our death. Amen. Glory be to the Father, and to the Son, and to the Holy Spirit.
2: As it was in the beginning, is now, and ever shall be, world without end. Amen.
3: O my Jesus, forgive us our sins, save us from the fires of hell. Lead all souls into heaven, especially those in most need of thy mercy.
1: The third luminous mystery, the proclamation of the kingdom of God. Our Father, who art in heaven, hallowed be thy name. Thy kingdom come, thy will be done, on earth as it is in heaven.
2: Give us this day our daily bread, and forgive us our trespasses, as we forgive those who trespass against us. And lead us not into temptation, but deliver us from evil. Amen.
1: This is the time of fulfillment. The kingdom of God is at hand. Repent and believe in the gospel.
2: Hail Mary, full of grace, the Lord is with thee. Blessed art thou among women, and blessed is the fruit of thy womb, Jesus.
1: Holy Mary, Mother of God, pray for us sinners, now and at the hour of our death. Amen. They came bringing to him a paralytic carried by four men. Unable to get near Jesus because of the crowd, they opened up the roof above him. After they had broken through, they let down the mat on which the paralytic was lying.
2: Hail Mary, full of grace, the Lord is with thee. Blessed art thou among women, and blessed is the fruit of thy womb, Jesus.
1: Holy Mary, Mother of God, pray for us sinners, now and at the hour of our death. Amen. When Jesus saw their faith, he said to the paralytic, Child, your sins are forgiven.
2: Hail Mary, full of grace, the Lord is with thee. Blessed art thou among women, and blessed is the fruit of thy womb, Jesus.
1: Holy Mary, Mother of God, pray for us sinners, now and at the hour of our death. Amen. Now some of the scribes were sitting there asking themselves, Why does this man speak that way? He is blaspheming. Who but God alone can forgive sins?
2: Hail Mary, full of grace, the Lord is with thee. Blessed art thou among women, and blessed is the fruit of thy womb, Jesus.
1: Holy Mary, Mother of God, pray for us sinners, now and at the hour of our death. Amen. Jesus immediately knew in his mind what they were thinking to themselves, so he said, Why are you thinking such things in your hearts? Which is easier to say to the paralytic, Your sins are forgiven, or to say, Rise, pick up your mat, and walk?
2: Hail Mary, full of grace, the Lord is with thee. Blessed art thou among women, and blessed is the fruit of thy womb, Jesus.
1: Holy Mary, Mother of God, pray for us sinners, now and at the hour of our death. Amen. But that you may know that the Son of Man has authority to forgive sins on earth, he said to the paralytic, I say to you, rise, pick up your mat, and go home.
2: Hail Mary, full of grace, the Lord is with thee. Blessed art thou among women, and blessed is the fruit of thy womb, Jesus.
1: Holy Mary, Mother of God, pray for us sinners, now and at the hour of our death. Amen. He rose, picked up his mat at once, and went away in the sight of everyone. They were all astounded and glorified God, saying, We have never seen anything like this.
2: Hail Mary, full of grace, the Lord is with thee. Blessed art thou among women, and blessed is the fruit of thy womb, Jesus.
1: Holy Mary, Mother of God, pray for us sinners, now and at the hour of our death. Amen. Once again he went out along the sea. All the crowd came to him, and he taught them.
2: Hail Mary, full of grace, the Lord is with thee. Blessed art thou among women, and blessed is the fruit of thy womb, Jesus.
1: Holy Mary, Mother of God, pray for us sinners, now and at the hour of our death. Amen. So I tell you, her many sins have been forgiven hence. She has shown great love. But the one to whom little is forgiven loves little. He said to her, Your sins are forgiven.
2: Hail Mary, full of grace, the Lord is with thee. Blessed art thou among women, and blessed is the fruit of thy womb, Jesus.
1: Holy Mary, Mother of God, pray for us sinners, now and at the hour of our death. Amen. And when he had said this, he breathed on them and said to them, Receive the Holy Spirit. Whose sins you forgive are forgiven them, and whose sins you retain are retained.
2: Hail Mary, full of grace, the Lord is with thee. Blessed art thou among women, and blessed is the fruit of thy womb, Jesus.
1: Holy Mary, Mother of God, pray for us sinners, now and at the hour of our death. Amen. Glory be to the Father, and to the Son, and to the Holy Spirit.
2: As it was in the beginning, is now, and ever shall be, world without end. Amen.
3: O my Jesus, forgive us our sins, save us from the fires of hell. Lead all souls into heaven, especially those in most need of thy mercy.
1: The fourth luminous mystery, the Transfiguration. Our Father, who art in heaven, hallowed be thy name. Thy kingdom come, thy will be done, on earth as it is in heaven.
2: Give us this day our daily bread, and forgive us our trespasses, as we forgive those who trespass against us. And lead us not into temptation, but deliver us from evil. Amen.
1: While he was still speaking,
2: Hail Mary, full of grace, the Lord is with thee. Blessed art thou among women, and blessed is the fruit of thy womb, Jesus.
1: Holy Mary, Mother of God, pray for us sinners, now and at the hour of our death. Amen. A cloud came.
2: Hail Mary, full of grace, the Lord is with thee. Blessed art thou among women, and blessed is the fruit of thy womb, Jesus.
1: Holy Mary, Mother of God, pray for us sinners, now and at the hour of our death. Amen. And cast a shadow over them.
2: Hail Mary, full of grace, the Lord is with thee. Blessed art thou among women, and blessed is the fruit of thy womb, Jesus.
1: Holy Mary, Mother of God, pray for us sinners, now and at the hour of our death. Amen. And they became frightened when they entered the cloud.
2: Hail Mary, full of grace, the Lord is with thee. Blessed art thou among women, and blessed is the fruit of thy womb, Jesus.
1: Holy Mary, Mother of God, pray for us sinners, now and at the hour of our death. Amen. Then from the cloud came a voice that said,
2: Hail Mary, full of grace, the Lord is with thee. Blessed art thou among women, and blessed is the fruit of thy womb, Jesus.
1: Holy Mary, Mother of God, pray for us sinners, now and at the hour of our death. Amen. This is my chosen Son.
2: Hail Mary, full of grace, the Lord is with thee. Blessed art thou among women, and blessed is the fruit of thy womb, Jesus.
1: Holy Mary, Mother of God, pray for us sinners, now and at the hour of our death. Amen. Listen to him.
2: Hail Mary, full of grace, the Lord is with thee. Blessed art thou among women, and blessed is the fruit of thy womb, Jesus.
1: Holy Mary, Mother of God, pray for us sinners, now and at the hour of our death. Amen. After the voice had spoken, Jesus was found alone.
2: Hail Mary, full of grace, the Lord is with thee. Blessed art thou among women, and blessed is the fruit of thy womb, Jesus.
1: Holy Mary, Mother of God, pray for us sinners, now and at the hour of our death. Amen. They fell silent.
2: Hail Mary, full of grace, the Lord is with thee. Blessed art thou among women, and blessed is the fruit of thy womb, Jesus.
1: Holy Mary, Mother of God, pray for us sinners, now and at the hour of our death. Amen. And did not at that time tell anyone what they had seen.
2: Hail Mary, full of grace, the Lord is with thee. Blessed art thou among women, and blessed is the fruit of thy womb, Jesus.
1: Holy Mary, Mother of God, pray for us sinners, now and at the hour of our death. Amen. Glory be to the Father, and to the Son, and to the Holy Spirit.
2: As it was in the beginning, is now, and ever shall be, world without end. Amen.
3: O my Jesus, forgive us our sins, save us from the fires of hell. Lead all souls into heaven, especially those in most need of thy mercy.
1: The fifth luminous mystery, the institution of the Eucharist. While they were eating, he took bread, said the blessing, broke it, and gave it to them, and said, Take it, this is my body. Then he took a cup, gave thanks, and gave it to them, and they all drank from it. He said to them, This is my blood of the covenant, which will be shed for many. Amen, I say to you, I shall not drink again the fruit of the vine until the day when I drink it new in the kingdom of God. Then after singing a hymn, they went out to the Mount of Olives. Our Father, who art in heaven, hallowed be thy name. Thy kingdom come, thy will be done on earth as it is in heaven.
2: Give us this day our daily bread, and forgive us our trespasses, as we forgive those who trespass against us. And lead us not into temptation, but deliver us from evil. Amen.
1: Before the feast of Passover, Jesus knew that his hour had come to pass from this world to the Father. He loved his own in the world, and he loved them to the end.
2: Hail Mary, full of grace, the Lord is with thee. Blessed art thou among women, and blessed is the fruit of thy womb, Jesus.
1: Holy Mary, Mother of God, pray for us sinners, now and at the hour of our death. Amen. The devil had already induced Judas, son of Simon the Iscariot, to hand him over. So during supper, fully aware that the Father had put everything into his power, and that he had come from God and was returning to God, he rose from supper and took off his outer garments. He took a towel and tied it around his waist. Then he poured water into a basin and began to wash the disciples' feet and dry them with the towel around his waist. He came to Simon Peter, who said to him, Master, are you going to wash my feet? Jesus answered and said to him, What I am doing, You do not understand now, but you will understand later. Peter said to him, You will never wash my feet. Jesus answered him, Unless I wash you, you will have no inheritance with me. Simon Peter said to him, Master, then not only my feet, but my hands and my head as well.
2: Hail Mary, full of grace, the Lord is with thee. Blessed art thou among women, and blessed is the fruit of thy womb, Jesus.
1: Holy Mary, Mother of God, pray for us sinners, now and at the hour of our death. Amen. Jesus said to him, Whoever has bathed has no need except to have his feet washed, for he is clean all over. So you are clean, but not all. For he knew who would betray him. For this reason he said, Not all of you are clean. So when he had washed their feet, and put his garments back on, and reclined at table again, he said to them, Do you realize what I have done for you? You call me teacher and master, and rightly so, for indeed I am. If I, therefore, the master and teacher, have washed your feet, you ought to wash one another's feet. I have given you a model to follow, so that as I have done for you, you should also do.
2: Hail Mary, full of grace, the Lord is with thee. Blessed art thou among women, and blessed is the fruit of thy womb, Jesus.
1: Holy Mary, Mother of God, pray for us sinners, now and at the hour of our death. Amen. Amen, amen, I say to you, no slave is greater than his master, nor any messenger greater than the one who sent him. If you understand this, blessed are you if you do it. I am not speaking of all of you. I know those whom I have chosen, but so that the scripture might be fulfilled, the one who ate my food has raised his heel against me.
2: Hail Mary, full of grace, the Lord is with thee. Blessed art thou among women, and blessed is the fruit of thy womb, Jesus.
1: Holy Mary, Mother of God, pray for us sinners, now and at the hour of our death. Amen. From now on, I am telling you before it happens, so that when it happens, you may believe that I am. Amen, amen, I say to you, whoever receives the one I send receives me, and whoever receives me receives the one who sent me.
2: Hail Mary, full of grace, the Lord is with thee. Blessed art thou among women, and blessed is the fruit of thy womb, Jesus.
1: Holy Mary, Mother of God, pray for us sinners, now and at the hour of our death. Amen. When he had said this, Jesus was deeply troubled and testified, Amen, amen, I say to you, one of you will betray me. The disciples looked at one another, at a loss as to whom he meant. One of his disciples, the one whom Jesus loved, was reclining at Jesus' side. So Simon Peter nodded to him to find out whom he meant. He leaned back against Jesus' chest and said to him, Master, who is it?
2: Hail Mary, full of grace, the Lord is with thee. Blessed art thou among women, and blessed is the fruit of thy womb, Jesus.
1: Holy Mary, Mother of God, pray for us sinners, now and at the hour of our death. Amen. Jesus answered, It is the one to whom I hand the morsel after I have dipped it. So he dipped the morsel and took it and handed it to Judas, son of Simon the Iscariot. After he took the morsel, Satan entered him. So Jesus said to him, What you are going to do, do quickly. Now none of those reclining at table realized why he had said this to him. Some thought that since Judas kept the money bag, Jesus had told him, Buy what we need for the feast, or to give something to the poor. So he took the morsel and left at once, and it was night.
2: Hail Mary, full of grace, the Lord is with thee. Blessed art thou among women, and blessed is the fruit of thy womb, Jesus.
1: Holy Mary, Mother of God, pray for us sinners, now and at the hour of our death. Amen. When he had left, Jesus said, Now is the Son of Man glorified, and God is glorified in him. If God is glorified in him, God will also glorify him in himself, and he will glorify him at once. My children, I will be with you only a little while longer. You will look for me, and as I told the Jews, where I go you cannot come. So now I say it to you.
2: Hail Mary, full of grace, the Lord is with thee. Blessed art thou among women, and blessed is the fruit of thy womb, Jesus.
1: Holy Mary, Mother of God, pray for us sinners, now and at the hour of our death. Amen. I give you a new commandment, love one another. As I have loved you, so you also should love one another. This is how all will know that you are my disciples, if you have love for one another. Simon Peter said to him, Master, where are you going? Jesus answered him, Where I am going, you cannot follow me now, though you will follow later.
2: Hail Mary, full of grace, the Lord is with thee. Blessed art thou among women, and blessed is the fruit of thy womb, Jesus.
1: Holy Mary, Mother of God, pray for us sinners, now and at the hour of our death. Amen. Peter said to him, "Master, why can't I follow you now? I will lay down my life for you." Jesus answered, "Will you lay down your life for me? Amen, amen, I say to you, the cock will not crow before you deny me 3 times.
2: Hail Mary, full of grace, the Lord is with thee. Blessed art thou among women, and blessed is the fruit of thy womb, Jesus.
1: Holy Mary, Mother of God, pray for us sinners, now and at the hour of our death. Amen. Glory be to the Father, and to the Son, and to the Holy Spirit.
2: As it was in the beginning, is now, and ever shall be, world without end. Amen.
3: O my Jesus, forgive us our sins, save us from the fires of hell. Lead all souls into heaven, especially those in most need of thy mercy.
2: Hail, Holy Queen, Mother of Mercy, our life, our sweetness, and our hope. To thee do we cry, poor banished children of Eve. To thee do we send up our sighs, mourning and weeping in this valley of tears. Turn then, most gracious Advocate, thine eyes of mercy upon us, and after this our exile, show unto us the blessed fruit of thy womb, Jesus. O clement, O loving, O sweet Virgin Mary,
1: pray for us, O Holy Mother of God,
2: that we may be made worthy of the promises of Christ.
4: The following universal prayer is attributed to Pope Clement XI. In the name of the Father, and of the Son, and of the Holy Spirit. Amen. Lord, I believe in you. Increase my faith. I trust in you. Strengthen my trust. I love you. Let me love you more and more. I am sorry for my sins. Deepen my sorrow. I worship you as my first beginning. I long for you as my last end. I praise you as my constant helper, and call on you as my loving protector. Guide me by your wisdom. Correct me with your justice. Comfort me with your mercy. Protect me with your power. I offer you, Lord, my thoughts to be fixed on you, my words to have you for their theme, my actions to reflect my love for you, my sufferings to be endured for your greater glory. I want to do what you ask of me in the way you ask, for as long as you ask, because you ask it. Lord, enlighten my understanding, strengthen my will, purify my heart and make me holy. Help me to repent of my past sins and to resist temptation in the future. Help me to rise above my human weaknesses and to grow stronger as a Christian. Let me love you, my Lord and my God, and see myself as I really am, a pilgrim in this world, a Christian, called to respect and love all those whose lives I touch, those in authority over me, or those under my authority, my friends and my enemies. Help me to conquer anger with gentleness, greed by generosity, apathy by fervor. Help me to forget myself and reach out towards others. Make me prudent in planning, courageous in taking risks. Make me patient in suffering, unassuming in prosperity. Keep me, Lord, attentive in prayer, temperate in food and drink, diligent in my work, firm in my good intentions. Let my conscience be clear, my conduct without fault, my speech blameless, my life well ordered. Put me on guard against my human weaknesses. Let me cherish your love for me, keep your law, and come at last to your salvation. Teach me to realize that this world is passing, that my true future is the happiness of heaven, that life on earth is short, and the life to come eternal. Help me to prepare for death with a proper fear of judgment, but a greater trust in your goodness. Lead me safely through death to the endless joy of heaven. Grant this through Christ our Lord. Amen. In the name of the Father, and of the Son, and of the Holy Spirit. Amen.
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5: In the name of the Father, and of the Son, and of the Holy Spirit, the grace of our Lord Jesus Christ, the love of God, the communion of the Holy Spirit be with you all. Brothers and sisters, to prepare ourselves to join in the celebration of this Holy Mass, we now recall to mind our sins and ask for God's pardon and strength. I confess. Brothers and sisters, that I have really sinned in my thoughts, in my words, in what I have done, in what I have failed to do. Through my most grievous fault. Therefore, I ask Blessed Mary, my Virgin, all the angels and saints, and to you, my brothers and sisters, to pray for me to the Lord our God. May Almighty God have mercy on us, forgive us our sins, bring us to life everlasting. Lord, have mercy. Christ, have mercy. Lord, have mercy. Let us pray. O God, strength of those who hope in you, graciously hear our plea. And since without you, mortal frailty can do nothing, grant us always the help of your grace, that in following your commands, we may please you by our resolve and our deeds. Through our Lord Jesus Christ, your Son, who lives and reigns with you in the unity of the Holy Spirit, one God forever and ever.
6: A reading from the book of Sirach. Like a fire, there appeared the prophet Elijah, whose words were as a flaming furnace. Their staff of bread he shattered. In his zeal, he reduced them to straits. By the Lord's word, he shut up the heavens and three times brought down fire. How awesome are you, Elijah, in your wondrous deeds, whose glory is equal to yours. You brought a dead man back to life from the netherworld by the will of the Lord. You sent kings down to destruction and easily broke their power into pieces. You brought down nobles from their bed of sickness. You heard threats at Sinai, at Horeb, avenging judgments. You anointed kings who should inflict vengeance and a prophet as your successor. You were taken aloft in a whirlwind of fire, in a chariot with fiery horses. You were destined, as it is written, in time to come, to put an end to wrath before the day of the Lord, to turn back the hearts of fathers toward their sons, and reestablish the tribes of Jacob. Blessed is he who shall have seen you, and who falls asleep in your friendship. For we live only in our life, but after death, our name will not be such. O Elijah, enveloped in the whirlwind. Then Elisha, filled with the twofold portion of the Spirit, wrought many marvels by mere word. During his lifetime, he feared no one, nor was any man able to intimidate his will. Nothing was beyond his power. Beneath him, flesh was brought back to life. In life, he performed wonders, and after death, marvelous deeds. The word of the Lord. The responsorial psalm. Rejoice in the Lord, you just. Rejoice in the Lord, you just. The Lord is King. Let the earth rejoice. Let the many isles be glad. Clouds and darkness are round about him. Justice and judgment are the foundation of his throne. Rejoice in the Lord, you just. Fire goes before him and consumes his foes round about. His lightnings illumine the world. The earth sees and trembles. Rejoice in the Lord, you just. The mountains melt like wax before the Lord, before the Lord of all the earth. The heavens proclaim his justice, and all people see his glory. Rejoice in the Lord, you just. All who worship graven things are put to shame. You glory in the things of naught. All gods are prostrate before him. Rejoice in the Lord, you just.

The Lord be with you. A reading from the Holy Gospel according to Matthew. Jesus said to his disciples, "In praying, do not babble like the pagans, who think that they will be heard because of their many words. Do not be like them. Your Father knows what you need before you ask him. This is how you are to pray. Our Father who art in heaven, hallowed be thy name. Thy kingdom come. Thy will be done on earth as it is in heaven. Give us this day our daily bread, and forgive us our trespasses as we forgive those who trespass against us. And lead us not into temptation,

dear brothers and sisters, Jesus shows us how we are to pray. He does so by giving us that beautiful prayer, the Lord's Prayer, the Our Father prayer. I guess many of us pray that prayer so many times in a day, do we? Are we actually praying the prayer, or we are saying the prayer, trying to run through the prayer as fast as we can? Or we are really praying that prayer from the heart? There is one petition in that prayer that really scares me, and I have to gather myself up in order to pray that petition. Forgive us our trespasses as we forgive those who trespass against us. Is there anybody here this morning carrying a grudge, carrying resentment in your heart, carrying hatred in your heart against someone? Is there someone here this morning who has resolved, I am not going to forgive that person who has hurt me the much? If you have that attitude in your heart, then you can tell me you pray the Lord's Prayer. God will forgive us our sins, and the only condition he puts is, if you want me to forgive your sins, forgive others. And I will forgive you in the measure in which you forgive others. And so when we pray this prayer, how can we carry hatred or resentment or bitterness in our hearts if we are truly praying the prayer? Because the scriptures is meant to teach us how to live. And this is one of the things that Jesus Christ is teaching us to do. If you want forgiveness from me, forgive others, no matter what they have done to you. And that is why on the cross, the people who tortured Christ, the people who caused him to go through that agony, Christ could look down and say, Father, forgive them, for they do not know what they do. So we are called today to recall to mind those we are carrying in our hearts, those we have resolved never to forgive. Pray for the grace during the celebration of this Mass to forgive those people. A lot of people come to have a discussion, say, yeah, Father, I know God wants me to forgive, but you know what? There should be no but in that forgiveness. Let go. Liberate yourself. Set yourself free. Don't carry grudges. Don't carry hatred. Don't carry bitterness. Carry love in your heart. And that is what we are all called to do. Think of one person in your life today that you want to forgive. Ask God for the grace to enable you to do so. Let us pray. With humble hearts, let us pray to the Father for our needs and those of the world. For all priests, may the Father pour his blessings upon them and strengthen them in their vocation. We pray to the Lord. For government officials, may the Holy Spirit give

0: them with give them the gifts of wisdom in governing according to God's truth. We pray to the Lord. For those who have experienced violence or trauma in their lives, may God bless them with peace and healing. We pray to the Lord. For our parishioners who are sick and in the hospital, especially Frank, that you may restore their health. We pray to the Lord. For this faith community, may the Father give us the grace to forgive others as he forgives us. We pray to the Lord. We recall to mind and pray for Paul Frederick, who would have been celebrating his 93rd birthday today, that God may continue to watch over him in his eternal kingdom. We pray to the Lord. For the children of George Gonzalez, that God may protect them through life as we pray for them during the celebration of this Holy Mass. We pray to the Lord. For all who have died, especially our loved ones, may Christ prepare a place for them at his heavenly banquet. We pray to the Lord. In silence, we now ask God for the grace to forgive the one person we want to forgive today. We pray to the Lord. Heavenly Father, you know what we need before we ask. Look with kindness upon our petitions, and in your goodness, answer them. We ask this through Christ our Lord. Blessed are you, Lord, God of all creation, for through your goodness we have received the bread. We offer you fruit of the earth and work of human hands. It will become for us the bread of life. Blessed are you, Lord, God of all creation, for through your goodness we have received the wine. We offer you fruit of the vine and work of human hands. It will become for us our spiritual drink. Pray, beloved brothers and sisters, that my sacrifice and yours may be acceptable to God, the Almighty Father. O God, who in the offerings presented here provide for the twofold needs of human nature, nourishing us with food and renewing us with your sacrament, grant, we pray, that the sustenance they provide may not fail us in body or in spirit, through Christ our Lord. The Lord be with you. Lift up your hearts. Let us give thanks to the Lord our God. It is truly right to give you thanks, truly just to give you glory, Father most holy, for you are the one God, living and true, existing before all ages and abiding for all eternity, dwelling in unapproachable light. Yet you, who alone are good, the source of life, have made all that is so that you might fill your creatures with blessing and bring joy to many of them by the glory of your light. And so in your presence are countless hosts of angels who serve you day and night, and gazing upon the glory of your face, glorify you without ceasing. With them, we too confess your name in exaltation, giving voice to every creature under heaven as we acclaim. In the name of the Lord, Hosanna in the highest. We give you praise, Father most holy, for you are great, and you have fashioned all your works in wisdom and in love. You formed man in your own image and entrusted the whole world to his care, so that in serving you alone, the Creator, he might have dominion over all creatures. And when through disobedience he had lost your friendship, you did not abandon him to the domain of death. For you came in mercy to the aid of all, so that those who seek might find you. Time and again, you offered them covenants, and through the prophets, taught them to look forward to salvation. And you so loved the world, Father most holy, that in the fullness of time, you sent your only begotten Son to be our Savior, made incarnate by the Holy Spirit and born of the Virgin Mary. He shared our human nature in all things but sin. To the poor, he proclaimed the good news of salvation, to prisoners, freedom, and to the sorrowful of heart, joy. To accomplish your plan, he gave himself up to death, and rising from the dead, he destroyed death and restored life. And that we might live no longer for ourselves, but for him who died and rose again for us, he sent the Holy Spirit from you, Father, as the first fruits of those who believe, so that bringing to perfection his work in the world, he might sanctify creation to the full. Therefore, O Lord, we pray, may this same Holy Spirit graciously sanctify these offerings, that they may become the body and blood of our Lord Jesus Christ for the celebration of this great mystery, which he himself left us as an eternal covenant. For when the hour had come for him to be glorified by you, Father most holy, having loved his own who were in the world, he loved them to the end. And while they were at supper, he took bread, blessed and broke it, and gave it to his disciples, saying, take this, all of you, and eat of it, for this is my body, which will be given up for you. In a similar way, taking the chalice filled with the fruit of the vine, he gave thanks and gave the chalice to his disciples, saying, take this, all of you, and drink from it, for this is the chalice of my blood, the blood of the new and eternal covenant, which will be poured out for you and for many for the forgiveness of sins. Do this in memory of me. The mystery of faith. We proclaim your death, O Lord, and profess your resurrection until you come again. Therefore, O Lord, as we now celebrate the memorial of our redemption, we recall Christ's death and his descent to the realms of the dead. We proclaim his resurrection and his ascension to your right hand. And as we await his coming in glory, we offer you his body and blood, the sacrifice acceptable to you, which brings salvation to the whole world. Look, O Lord, upon the sacrifice which you yourself have provided for your church, and grant in your loving kindness to all who partake of this one bread and one chalice, that gathered into one body by the Holy Spirit, they may truly become a living sacrifice in Christ to the praise of your glory. Therefore, Lord, remember now all for whom we offer this sacrifice, especially your servant, Leo XIV, our Pope, Gregory, our Bishop, and the whole order of bishops, all the clergy, those who take part in this offering, those gathered here before you, your entire people, and all who seek you with a sincere heart. Remember also those who have died in the peace of your Christ and all the dead whose faith you alone have known. To all of us, your children, grant, O merciful Father, that we may enter into the heavenly inheritance with the Blessed Virgin Mary, Mother of God, with Blessed Joseph, our spouse, and with your apostles and saints in your kingdom. There with the whole of creation, freed from corruption of sin and death, may we glorify you through Christ our Lord, through whom you bestow on the world all that is good. Through him and with him and in him, O God, Almighty Father, in the unity of the Holy Spirit, all glory and honor is yours forever and ever. At the Savior's command and formed by divine teaching, we dare to say,
1: Thy kingdom come, thy will be done, on earth as it is in heaven. Give us this day our daily bread, and forgive us our trespasses, as we forgive those who trespass against us. And lead us not into temptation.
0: Deliver us, Lord, we pray, from every evil. Graciously grant peace in our days, that by the help of your mercy, we may be always free from sin and safe from all distress, as we await the blessed hope and the coming of our Savior, Jesus Christ. Lord Jesus Christ, who said to your apostles, "Peace I leave you, my peace I give you," look not on our sins, but on the faith of your church, and graciously grant our peace and unity in accordance with your will, who live and reign forever and ever. The peace of the Lord be with you always. We now offer each other the sign of peace. Lamb of God,

0: Behold the Lamb of God, behold Jesus Christ, he takes away the sins of the world. 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
1: I am not worthy that you should enter under my roof, but only say the word, and my soul shall be healed.

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0: Let us pray. As this reception of your Holy Communion, O Lord, foreshadows the union of the faithful in you, so may it bring about unity in your church through Christ our Lord. The Lord be with you. May Almighty God bless you, the Father, the Son, and of the Holy Spirit. Go forth, the Mass is ended. All have a nice and a peaceful day.
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How's it going, friends? 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Here we are another Friday, another weekend ahead. How was your week? 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I was just fatigued. I'm not exaggerating when I say I was probably running on like 40%. Just something wasn't right. Still not right as I sit here. Not bad enough to call out, but just not right. 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Here's Peter Burton. This song's called Where Would I Be?

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Summer, obviously, a tough time for those who struggle with food, having enough food. 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To collect food to stock our food pantries around the Tampa Bay area. We will be in St. Petersburg, Tampa, Tarpon Springs, Brandon, and Land O'Lakes, many locations in all of those to collect food. 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So great opportunity to be a missionary this summer. If you need more information, of course, you know where it is, myspiritfm.com.

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3: 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Hey, I'm Maria from the Spirit FM Morning Show. Someone recently asked me, Maria, have you breathed today? My first thought was, well, yeah, breathing is involuntary, right? But then I realized what they were really asking. Have I actually stopped and taken a deep breath today? And honestly, I hadn't. So I paused for a moment, took a deep breath in, and slowly let it out. Instantly, I felt grounded. It was like peace had just washed over me. One deep breath reminded me that I don't have to carry everything at full speed all the time. As we head into this summer season, maybe this is your reminder too. Rest is not laziness. Even Jesus stepped away to rest. So today, pause for a moment, take a deep breath, and let God meet you in the stillness. You might be surprised how much peace can fit into one single breath.
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Hey, it's Jamie, Matthew West coming up. Well, the first official tropical, named tropical system, and now post-tropical, Arthur, uneventful, just some heavy rain and flooding along its path through the panhandle of Florida, in the record, in the history books, as they say. So here we go, off and running in the 2026 hurricane season. First one down, hopefully. Hopefully it'll be quiet and no more to come. Let's pray. Amen. So just a friendly reminder. Friendly reminder. All right, Matthew West now. This one's called Good on Spirit FM.

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tea. 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

Today, you will be given 86,400 more seconds to utilize productively or squander away frivolously. Hi, I'm Greg Schutte, Director of MarriageWorks Ohio, Catholic therapist and author of the Building a Eucharistic Marriage course. I'm bringing you another weekly marriage tip. The world will give you headaches,

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0: is to be honest. Weather forecast looking pretty good for the hopefully a long weekend for you. My name is Jamie, consumed by fires. New one coming up in seconds, higher places. 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Join us in mass. You know you're always welcome to a Catholic church. You know that, right? I know. If you invited me to your church, wherever you worship, you know, like if you're maybe you're Baptist or Episcopalian or something, I'd feel the same. I'd be like, I don't know. I'm not going to know anybody. I don't know what to do. Like, what do I do? It's all, you know, it's awkward. Isn't that just so weird, though? Like, because Jesus is the foundation of all of our lives and our houses of worship. And it's like the last thing it should feel is like awkward or weird, right? So don't make it weird. Anyway, I probably already did. Please know that you are always welcome in the Catholic Church. And if you need to know where one is located, DOSP.org.
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3: New song from Patrick Mayberry called Anybody Else. Jeremy Camp also has a new song. 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Elevation Worship released their Alleluia EP. 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John Raddick has a new song called Hold On. 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

Hey, it's Jamie. Great to be with you this morning. You know, the beatification of the great Archbishop Fulton J. Sheen is taking place September 24th up in St. Louis, St. Louis. And tickets will become available on Monday, I believe, the 22nd, if you go to the website celebratesheen.com. I would imagine the few tickets that will be available for the beatification mass will go rather quickly. So it'll be one of those deals. But an exciting fall coming up with his beatification. Again, starting lots of events surrounding the Mass as well. But all kicking off there Thursday, September 24th. You know, we're all called to be saints. It's the simple duty of you and I.

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1: Good morning. It's Chaplain Carlene. Born and raised in Tampa, I remember being 6 years old, and my mom said, let's go to the mall and meet the DJs for this new Catholic radio station. And I got an autograph, and I seriously thought that I was the coolest thing ever because the DJ gave me an autograph. My big Spirit FM memory was senior year, BC Talk, Jesus Freak came out, and it would play every day right before I had to get out of my car. And I would wait in the car to hear Jesus Freak to go in to my senior year. All the energy I needed. It was finally like the upbeat Christian music that the youth needed. Thanks for being a part of my whole spiritual life and providing that foundation of good thoughts, good words to go in and deal with the world.
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1: Good morning, it's Chaplain Carlene. Born and raised in Tampa, I remember being 6 years old and my mom said, let's go to the mall and meet the DJs for this new Catholic radio station. And I got an autograph and I seriously thought that I was the coolest thing ever because the DJ gave me an autograph. But my big Spirit FM memory was senior year, DC Talk, Jesus Freak came out and it would play every day right before I had to get out of my car, and I would wait in the car to hear Jesus Freak to go in to my senior year. All the energy I needed. It was finally like the upbeat Christian music that the youth needed. Thanks for being a part of my whole spiritual life and providing that foundation of good thoughts, good words to go in and deal with the world.
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It's Jamie. Thanks for listening to Spirit FM. Going to be a good weekend. Hopefully you have a long weekend ahead. Carly and Taylor, Why Should I Worry? And Stars Go Dim coming up for you. Yeah, no plans for us this weekend. I think it's going to be just kind of a chill weekend. The kids were in swim camp, and then some of them were in the sail camp down at Tampa Sailing Squadron. So they were out in the sun and in the water all week. So I imagine they're going to be little crispy critters and ready maybe for a little R&R. See, that's my hope, but we all know better. I know Saturday morning, Dad, come on, I'm going to go sailing. You just spent the whole week sailing, dude. He's going to be like, I don't care, let's go again. I love it. I'm not complaining. But I need some rest every now and then. Need a little rest. Who knows? Hopefully you have good weekend plans ahead, resting, being with the Lord on the Sabbath, and hopefully listening to Spirit FM. Why should I?

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It's Jamie. Let's take a minute for prayer. Looking at Matthew 6:22, the lamp of the body is the eye. If your eye is sound, your whole body will be filled with light. In the name of the Father, and of the Son, and of the Holy Spirit, O Jesus, through the Immaculate Heart of Mary, we offer you our prayers, works, joys, and sufferings of this day. For all the intentions of your Sacred Heart, in union with the Holy Sacrifice of the Mass throughout the world, for the salvation of souls, the reparation of sins, the reunion of all Christians, and for the intentions of the Holy Father this month. We offer all of the prayers of those who are praying with us at this moment. Our Father who art in heaven, hallowed be thy name. Thy kingdom come, thy will be done on earth as it is in heaven. Give us this day our daily bread, and forgive us our trespasses as we forgive those who trespass against us. And lead us not into temptation, but deliver us from evil. Hail Mary, full of grace, the Lord is with thee. Blessed art thou among women, and blessed is the fruit of thy womb, Jesus. Holy Mary, Mother of God, pray for our sinners now and at the hour of our death. And glory be to the Father, and to the Son, and to the Holy Spirit, as it was in the beginning, is now, and ever shall be, world without end. Amen.

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You know, I get this question a lot. You know, people are like, you know, how many Mass times are there? You know, at any given Catholic church, you could have up to 5 opportunities on any given weekend to hit a Mass. Could be more, actually, if they have like a Spanish Mass or a Mass in a different rite. So that's why I say it. Check it out, DOSP.org, and we hope to see you as we worship together on Sunday. You're always welcome. Please know that. I look forward to talking with you again.

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0: In the name of the Father, and of the Son, and of the Holy Spirit, amen. Our Father, who art in heaven, hallowed be thy name. Thy kingdom come, thy will be done, on earth as it is in heaven.
1: Give us this day our daily bread, and forgive us our trespasses, as we forgive those who trespass against us. And lead us not into temptation, but deliver us from evil. Amen.
0: Hail Mary, full of grace, the Lord is with thee. Blessed art thou among women, and blessed is the fruit of thy womb, Jesus.
1: Holy Mary, Mother of God, pray for us sinners, now and at the hour of our death. Amen.
0: I believe in God, the Father Almighty, creator of heaven and earth, and in Jesus Christ, his only Son, our Lord, who was conceived by the Holy Spirit, born of the Virgin Mary, suffered under Pontius Pilate, was crucified, died, and was buried. He descended into hell. On the third day, he rose again from the dead. He ascended into heaven and is seated at the right hand of God the Father Almighty. From there, he will come to judge the living and the dead.
1: I believe in the Holy Spirit, the Holy Catholic Church, the communion of saints, the forgiveness of sins, the resurrection of the body, and life everlasting. Amen.
0: Eternal Father, I offer you the body and blood, soul and divinity of your dearly beloved Son, our Lord Jesus Christ,
1: in atonement for our sins and those of the whole world.
0: For the sake of his sorrowful passion,
1: have mercy on us and on the whole world.
0: For the sake of his sorrowful passion,
1: have mercy on us and on the whole world.
0: For the sake of his sorrowful passion,
1: have mercy on us and on the whole world.
0: For the sake of his sorrowful passion,
1: have mercy on us and on the whole world.
0: For the sake of his sorrowful passion,
1: have mercy on us and on the whole world.
0: For the sake of his sorrowful passion,
1: have mercy on us and on the whole world.
0: For the sake of his sorrowful passion,
1: have mercy on us and on the whole world.
0: For the sake of his sorrowful passion,
1: have mercy on us and on the whole world.
0: For the sake of his sorrowful passion,
1: have mercy on us and on the whole world.
0: For the sake of his sorrowful passion,
1: have mercy on us and on the whole world.
0: Eternal Father, I offer you the body and blood, soul and divinity of your dearly beloved Son, our Lord Jesus Christ,
1: in atonement for our sins and those of the whole world.
0: For the sake of his sorrowful passion,
1: have mercy on us and on the whole world.
0: For the sake of his sorrowful passion,
1: have mercy on us and on the whole world.
0: For the sake of his sorrowful passion,
1: have mercy on us and on the whole world.
0: For the sake of his sorrowful passion,
1: have mercy on us and on the whole world.
0: For the sake of his sorrowful passion,
1: have mercy on us and on the whole world.
0: For the sake of his sorrowful passion,
1: have mercy on us and on the whole world.
0: For the sake of his sorrowful passion,
1: have mercy on us and on the whole world.
0: For the sake of his sorrowful passion,
1: have mercy on us and on the whole world.
0: For the sake of his sorrowful passion,
1: have mercy on us and on the whole world.
0: For the sake of his sorrowful passion,
1: have mercy on us and on the whole world.
0: Eternal Father, I offer you the body and blood, soul and divinity of your dearly beloved Son, our Lord Jesus Christ,
1: in atonement for our sins and those of the whole world.
0: For the sake of his sorrowful passion,
1: have mercy on us and on the whole world.
0: For the sake of his sorrowful passion,
1: have mercy on us and on the whole world.
0: For the sake of his sorrowful passion,
1: have mercy on us and on the whole world.
0: For the sake of his sorrowful passion,
1: have mercy on us and on the whole world.
0: For the sake of his sorrowful passion,
1: have mercy on us and on the whole world.
0: For the sake of his sorrowful passion,
1: have mercy on us and on the whole world.
0: For the sake of his sorrowful passion,
1: have mercy on us and on the whole world.
0: For the sake of his sorrowful passion,
1: have mercy on us and on the whole world.
0: For the sake of his sorrowful passion,
1: have mercy on us and on the whole world.
0: For the sake of his sorrowful passion,
1: have mercy on us and on the whole world.
0: Eternal Father, I offer you the body and blood, soul and divinity of your dearly beloved Son, our Lord Jesus Christ,
1: in atonement for our sins and those of the whole world.
0: For the sake of his sorrowful passion,
1: have mercy on us and on the whole world.
0: For the sake of his sorrowful passion,
1: have mercy on us and on the whole world.
0: For the sake of his sorrowful passion,
1: have mercy on us and on the whole world.
0: For the sake of his sorrowful passion,
1: have mercy on us and on the whole world.
0: For the sake of his sorrowful passion,
1: have mercy on us and on the whole world.
0: For the sake of his sorrowful passion,
1: have mercy on us and on the whole world.
0: For the sake of his sorrowful passion,
1: have mercy on us and on the whole world.
0: For the sake of his sorrowful passion,
1: have mercy on us and on the whole world.
0: For the sake of his sorrowful passion,
1: have mercy on us and on the whole world.
0: For the sake of his sorrowful passion,
1: have mercy on us and on the whole world.
0: Eternal Father, I offer you the body and blood, soul and divinity of your dearly beloved Son, our Lord Jesus Christ,
1: in atonement for our sins and those of the whole world.
0: For the sake of his sorrowful passion,
1: have mercy on us and on the whole world.
0: For the sake of his sorrowful passion,
1: have mercy on us and on the whole world.
0: For the sake of his sorrowful passion,
1: have mercy on us and on the whole world.
0: For the sake of his sorrowful passion,
1: have mercy on us and on the whole world.
0: For the sake of his sorrowful passion,
1: have mercy on us and on the whole world.
0: For the sake of his sorrowful passion,
1: have mercy on us and on the whole world.
0: For the sake of his sorrowful passion,
1: have mercy on us and on the whole world.
0: For the sake of his sorrowful passion,
1: have mercy on us and on the whole world.
0: For the sake of his sorrowful passion,
1: have mercy on us and on the whole world.
0: For the sake of his sorrowful passion,
1: have mercy on us and on the whole world.
0: Holy God, Holy Mighty One, Holy Immortal One,
1: have mercy on us and on the whole world.
0: Holy God, Holy Mighty One, Holy Immortal One,
1: have mercy on us and on the whole world.
0: Holy God, Holy Mighty One, Holy Immortal One,
1: have mercy on us and on the whole world.
0: Eternal God, in whom mercy is endless, and the treasury of compassion inexhaustible,
1: look kindly upon us and increase your mercy in us, that in difficult moments we might not despair nor become despondent, but with great confidence submit ourselves to your holy will, which is love and mercy itself.
0: In the name of the Father, and of the Son, and of the Holy Spirit, amen.
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0: This is Franciscan Media's Saint of the Day for June 19th. Today we celebrate Saint Romuald. After a wasted youth, Romuald saw his father kill a relative in a duel over property. In horror, Romuald fled to a monastery near Ravenna in Italy. He founded monasteries and hermitages throughout Italy in the early 11th century. During part of his life, he suffered great spiritual dryness. One day, as he was praying, Romuald experienced a deep sense of God's presence, which never left him. His reinvigorated faith helped him immensely when he was wrongly accused of a scandalous crime. Amazingly, his fellow monks believed the charges. Romuald was given a severe penance, forbidden to offer Mass, and excommunicated. He endured his unjust sentence in silence for 6 months. At the Campus Mondoli Monastery that he founded in Tuscany, Romuald began the Camaldolese Benedictine Order, which united the monastic and hermitic traditions. Eventually, Romuald's father became a monk as well, regularly turning to his son for the courage to remain faithful. Romuald died in 1027. He is often depicted in art with his fingers to his lips, requesting silence. There's more about the saints, along with inspiration and Catholic resources, at our website, saintoftheday.org. From Franciscan Media, this has been Saint of the Day.
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2: Amen.
1: I believe in God, the Father Almighty, maker of heaven and earth. I believe in Jesus Christ, his only Son, our Lord, who was conceived by the Holy Spirit, born of the Virgin Mary, suffered under Pontius Pilate, was crucified, died, and was buried. He descended to the dead. On the third day he rose again from the dead. He ascended into heaven, seated at the right hand of God, the Father Almighty. From thence he shall come to judge the living and the dead.
2: I believe in the Holy Spirit, the Holy Catholic Church, the communion of saints, the forgiveness of sins, the resurrection of the body, and life everlasting. Amen.
1: Our Father, who art in heaven, hallowed be thy name. Thy kingdom come, thy will be done, on earth as it is in heaven.
2: Give us this day our daily bread, and forgive us our trespasses, as we forgive those who trespass against us. And lead us not into temptation, but deliver us from evil. Amen. Hail Mary, full of grace, the Lord is with thee. Blessed art thou among women, and blessed is the fruit of thy womb, Jesus.
1: Holy Mary, Mother of God, pray for us sinners, now and at the hour of our death. Amen.
2: Hail Mary, full of grace, the Lord is with thee. Blessed art thou among women, and blessed is the fruit of thy womb, Jesus.
1: Holy Mary, Mother of God, pray for us sinners, now and at the hour of our death. Amen.
2: Hail Mary, full of grace, the Lord is with thee. Blessed art thou among women, and blessed is the fruit of thy womb, Jesus.
1: Holy Mary, Mother of God, pray for us sinners, now and at the hour of our death. Amen. Glory be to the Father, and to the Son, and to the Holy Spirit.
2: As it was in the beginning, is now, and ever shall be, world without end. Amen.
1: The first sorrowful mystery, the agony in the garden. Our Father who art in heaven, hallowed be thy name. Thy kingdom come, thy will be done, on earth as it is in heaven.
2: Give us this day our daily bread, and forgive us our trespasses, as we forgive those who trespass against us. And lead us not into temptation, but deliver us from evil. Amen.
1: Then Jesus came with them to a place called Gethsemane, and he said to his disciples, "Sit here, while I go over there and pray." He took along Peter and the two sons of Zebedee, and began to feel sorrow and distress.
2: Hail Mary, full of grace, the Lord is with thee. Blessed art thou among women, and blessed is the fruit of thy womb, Jesus.
1: Holy Mary, Mother of God, pray for us sinners, now and at the hour of our death. Amen. Then he said to them, "My soul is sorrowful even to death. Remain here and keep watch with me."
2: Hail Mary, full of grace, the Lord is with thee. Blessed art thou among women, and blessed is the fruit of thy womb, Jesus.
1: Holy Mary, Mother of God, pray for us sinners, now and at the hour of our death. Amen. After withdrawing about a stone's throw from them, and kneeling, he prayed.
2: Hail Mary, full of grace, the Lord is with thee. Blessed art thou among women, and blessed is the fruit of thy womb, Jesus.
1: Holy Mary, Mother of God, pray for us sinners, now and at the hour of our death. Amen. He said, "Father, if you are willing, take this cup away from me. Still not my will, but yours be done."
2: Hail Mary, full of grace, the Lord is with thee. Blessed art thou among women, and blessed is the fruit of thy womb, Jesus.
1: Holy Mary, Mother of God, pray for us sinners, now and at the hour of our death. Amen. And to strengthen him, an angel from heaven appeared to him.
2: Hail Mary, full of grace, the Lord is with thee. Blessed art thou among women, and blessed is the fruit of thy womb, Jesus.
1: Holy Mary, Mother of God, pray for us sinners, now and at the hour of our death. Amen. He was in such agony, and he prayed so fervently.
2: Hail Mary, full of grace, the Lord is with thee. Blessed art thou among women, and blessed is the fruit of thy womb, Jesus.
1: Holy Mary, Mother of God, pray for us sinners, now and at the hour of our death. Amen. That his sweat became like drops of blood falling on the ground.
2: Hail Mary, full of grace, the Lord is with thee. Blessed art thou among women, and blessed is the fruit of thy womb, Jesus.
1: Holy Mary, Mother of God, pray for us sinners, now and at the hour of our death. Amen. When he returned to his disciples, he found them asleep. He said to Peter, "So you could not keep watch with me for 1 hour?"
2: Hail Mary, full of grace, the Lord is with thee. Blessed art thou among women, and blessed is the fruit of thy womb, Jesus.
1: Holy Mary, Mother of God, pray for us sinners, now and at the hour of our death. Amen. Watch and pray, that you may not undergo the test.
2: Hail Mary, full of grace, the Lord is with thee. Blessed art thou among women, and blessed is the fruit of thy womb, Jesus.
1: Holy Mary, Mother of God, pray for us sinners, now and at the hour of our death. Amen. The Spirit is willing, but the flesh is weak.
2: Hail Mary, full of grace, the Lord is with thee. Blessed art thou among women, and blessed is the fruit of thy womb, Jesus.
1: Holy Mary, Mother of God, pray for us sinners, now and at the hour of our death. Amen. Glory be to the Father, and to the Son, and to the Holy Spirit.
2: As it was in the beginning, is now, and ever shall be, world without end. Amen.
3: O my Jesus, forgive us our sins, save us from the fires of hell. Lead all souls to heaven, especially those in most need of thy mercy.
1: The second sorrowful mystery, the scourging at the pillar. Our Father who art in heaven, hallowed be thy name. Thy kingdom come, thy will be done, on earth as it is in heaven.
2: Give us this day our daily bread, and forgive us our trespasses, as we forgive those who trespass against us. And lead us not into temptation, but deliver us from evil. Amen.
1: They bound Jesus, led him away, and handed him over to Pilate. Pilate questioned him, "Are you the King of the Jews?"
2: Hail Mary, full of grace, the Lord is with thee. Blessed art thou among women, and blessed is the fruit of thy womb, Jesus.
1: Holy Mary, Mother of God, pray for us sinners, now and at the hour of our death. Amen. Jesus answered, "My kingdom does not belong to this world. My kingdom is not here."
2: Hail Mary, full of grace, the Lord is with thee. Blessed art thou among women, and blessed is the fruit of thy womb, Jesus.
1: Holy Mary, Mother of God, pray for us sinners, now and at the hour of our death. Amen. So Pilate said to him, "Then you are a king." "You say I am a king. For this I was born, and for this I came into the world, to testify to the truth. Everyone who belongs to the truth listens to my voice."
2: Hail Mary, full of grace, the Lord is with thee. Blessed art thou among women, and blessed is the fruit of thy womb, Jesus.
1: Holy Mary, Mother of God, pray for us sinners, now and at the hour of our death. Amen. Pilate said to him, "What is truth?" When he had said this, he again went out to the Jews and said to them, "I find no guilt in him."
2: Hail Mary, full of grace, the Lord is with thee. Blessed art thou among women, and blessed is the fruit of thy womb, Jesus.
1: Holy Mary, Mother of God, pray for us sinners, now and at the hour of our death. Amen. Then Pilate took Jesus and had him scourged.
2: Hail Mary, full of grace, the Lord is with thee. Blessed art thou among women, and blessed is the fruit of thy womb, Jesus.
1: Holy Mary, Mother of God, pray for us sinners, now and at the hour of our death. Amen. He was spurned and avoided by men, a man of suffering, accustomed to infirmity, one of those from whom men hide their faces, spurned, and we held him in no esteem.
2: Hail Mary, full of grace, the Lord is with thee. Blessed art thou among women, and blessed is the fruit of thy womb, Jesus.
1: Holy Mary, Mother of God, pray for us sinners, now and at the hour of our death. Amen. Yet it was our infirmities that he bore, our sufferings that he endured, while we thought of him as stricken, as one smitten by God and afflicted.
2: Hail Mary, full of grace, the Lord is with thee. Blessed art thou among women, and blessed is the fruit of thy womb, Jesus.
1: Holy Mary, Mother of God, pray for us sinners, now and at the hour of our death. Amen. But he was pierced for our offenses, crushed for our sins.
2: Hail Mary, full of grace, the Lord is with thee. Blessed art thou among women, and blessed is the fruit of thy womb, Jesus.
1: Holy Mary, Mother of God, pray for us sinners, now and at the hour of our death. Amen. We had all gone astray like sheep, each following his own way, but the Lord laid upon him the guilt of us all.
2: Hail Mary, full of grace, the Lord is with thee. Blessed art thou among women, and blessed is the fruit of thy womb, Jesus.
1: Holy Mary, Mother of God, pray for us sinners, now and at the hour of our death. Amen. Upon him was the chastisement that makes us whole. By his stripes we were healed.
2: Hail Mary, full of grace, the Lord is with thee. Blessed art thou among women, and blessed is the fruit of thy womb, Jesus.
1: Holy Mary, Mother of God, pray for us sinners, now and at the hour of our death. Amen. Glory be to the Father, and to the Son, and to the Holy Spirit.
2: As it was in the beginning, is now, and ever shall be, world without end. Amen.
3: O my Jesus, forgive us our sins, save us from the fires of hell. Lead all souls to heaven, especially those in most need of thy mercy.
1: The third sorrowful mystery, the crowning with thorns. Our Father who art in heaven, hallowed be thy name. Thy kingdom come, thy will be done on earth as it is in heaven.
2: Give us this day our daily bread, and forgive us our trespasses, as we forgive those who trespass against us. And lead us not into temptation, but deliver us from evil. Amen.
1: The soldiers led him away inside the palace, that is, the praetorium, and assembled the whole cohort.
2: Hail Mary, full of grace, the Lord is with thee. Blessed art thou among women, and blessed is the fruit of thy womb, Jesus.
1: Holy Mary, Mother of God, pray for us sinners, now and at the hour of our death. Amen. Weaving a crown of thorns, they placed it on him.
2: Hail Mary, full of grace, the Lord is with thee. Blessed art thou among women, and blessed is the fruit of thy womb, Jesus.
1: Holy Mary, Mother of God, pray for us sinners, now and at the hour of our death. Amen. And kneeling before him, they mocked him, saying, Hail, King of the Jews.
2: Hail Mary, full of grace, the Lord is with thee. Blessed art thou among women, and blessed is the fruit of thy womb, Jesus.
1: Holy Mary, Mother of God, pray for us sinners, now and at the hour of our death. Amen. They spat upon him, and took the reed and kept striking him on the head.
2: Hail Mary, full of grace, the Lord is with thee. Blessed art thou among women, and blessed is the fruit of thy womb, Jesus.
1: Holy Mary, Mother of God, pray for us sinners, now and at the hour of our death. Amen. When Pilate saw that he was not succeeding, he took water and washed his hands in the sight of the crowd, saying, I am innocent of this man's blood. Look to it yourselves.
2: Hail Mary, full of grace, the Lord is with thee. Blessed art thou among women, and blessed is the fruit of thy womb, Jesus.
1: Holy Mary, Mother of God, pray for us sinners, now and at the hour of our death. Amen. Once more Pilate went out and said to them, Look, I am bringing him out to you, so that you may know that I find no guilt in him.
2: Hail Mary, full of grace, the Lord is with thee. Blessed art thou among women, and blessed is the fruit of thy womb, Jesus.
1: Holy Mary, Mother of God, pray for us sinners, now and at the hour of our death. Amen. So Jesus came out, wearing the crown of thorns and the purple cloak, and he said to them, Behold the man.
2: Hail Mary, full of grace, the Lord is with thee. Blessed art thou among women, and blessed is the fruit of thy womb, Jesus.
1: Holy Mary, Mother of God, pray for us sinners, now and at the hour of our death. Amen. They cried out, Take him away, take him away, crucify him.
2: Hail Mary, full of grace, the Lord is with thee. Blessed art thou among women, and blessed is the fruit of thy womb, Jesus.
1: Holy Mary, Mother of God, pray for us sinners, now and at the hour of our death. Amen. Pilate said to them, Shall I crucify your king? The chief priest answered, We have no king but Caesar.
2: Hail Mary, full of grace, the Lord is with thee. Blessed art thou among women, and blessed is the fruit of thy womb, Jesus.
1: Holy Mary, Mother of God, pray for us sinners, now and at the hour of our death. Amen. So Pilate, wishing to satisfy the crowd, handed him over to be crucified.
2: Hail Mary, full of grace, the Lord is with thee. Blessed art thou among women, and blessed is the fruit of thy womb, Jesus.
1: Holy Mary, Mother of God, pray for us sinners, now and at the hour of our death. Amen. Glory be to the Father, and to the Son, and to the Holy Spirit.
2: As it was in the beginning, is now, and ever shall be, world without end. Amen.
3: O my Jesus, forgive us our sins, save us from the fires of hell. Lead all souls to heaven, especially those in most need of thy mercy.
1: The fourth sorrowful mystery, Jesus carries the cross. Our Father who art in heaven, hallowed be thy name. Thy kingdom come, thy will be done, on earth as it is in heaven.
2: Give us this day our daily bread, and forgive us our trespasses, as we forgive those who trespass against us. And lead us not into temptation, but deliver us from evil. Amen.
1: Then he said to all, If anyone wishes to come after me, he must deny himself, and take up his cross daily, and follow me.
2: Hail Mary, full of grace, the Lord is with thee. Blessed art thou among women, and blessed is the fruit of thy womb, Jesus.
1: Holy Mary, Mother of God, pray for us sinners, now and at the hour of our death. Amen. For whoever wishes to save his life will lose it, but whoever loses his life for my sake will save it.
2: Hail Mary, full of grace, the Lord is with thee. Blessed art thou among women, and blessed is the fruit of thy womb, Jesus.
1: Holy Mary, Mother of God, pray for us sinners, now and at the hour of our death. Amen. And carrying the cross himself, they led him out to crucify him.
2: Hail Mary, full of grace, the Lord is with thee. Blessed art thou among women, and blessed is the fruit of thy womb, Jesus.
1: Holy Mary, Mother of God, pray for us sinners, now and at the hour of our death. Amen. As they led him away, they took hold of a certain Simon, a Cyrenian, who was coming in from the country, and after laying the cross on him, they made him carry it behind Jesus.
2: Hail Mary, full of grace, the Lord is with thee. Blessed art thou among women, and blessed is the fruit of thy womb, Jesus.
1: Holy Mary, Mother of God, pray for us sinners, now and at the hour of our death. Amen. Take my yoke upon you, and learn from me.
2: Hail Mary, full of grace, the Lord is with thee. Blessed art thou among women, and blessed is the fruit of thy womb, Jesus.
1: Holy Mary, Mother of God, pray for us sinners, now and at the hour of our death. Amen. For I am meek and humble of heart.
2: Hail Mary, full of grace, the Lord is with thee. Blessed art thou among women, and blessed is the fruit of thy womb, Jesus.
1: Holy Mary, Mother of God, pray for us sinners, now and at the hour of our death. Amen. And you will find rest for yourselves, for my yoke is easy, and my burden light.
2: Hail Mary, full of grace, the Lord is with thee. Blessed art thou among women, and blessed is the fruit of thy womb, Jesus.
1: Holy Mary, Mother of God, pray for us sinners, now and at the hour of our death. Amen. A large crowd of people followed Jesus, including many women who mourned and lamented him.
2: Hail Mary, full of grace, the Lord is with thee. Blessed art thou among women, and blessed is the fruit of thy womb, Jesus.
1: Holy Mary, Mother of God, pray for us sinners, now and at the hour of our death. Amen. Jesus turned to them and said, Daughters of Jerusalem, do not weep for me. Weep instead for yourselves and for your children. For indeed, the days are coming when people will say, Blessed are the barren, the wombs that never bore, and the breasts that never nursed.
2: Hail Mary, full of grace, the Lord is with thee. Blessed art thou among women, and blessed is the fruit of thy womb, Jesus.
1: Holy Mary, Mother of God, pray for us sinners, now and at the hour of our death. Amen. At that time, people will say to the mountains, Fall upon us, and to the hills, Cover us. For if these things are done when the wood is green, what will happen when it is dry?
2: Hail Mary, full of grace, the Lord is with thee. Blessed art thou among women, and blessed is the fruit of thy womb, Jesus.
1: Holy Mary, Mother of God, pray for us sinners, now and at the hour of our death. Amen. Glory be to the Father, and to the Son, and to the Holy Spirit.
2: As it was in the beginning, is now, and ever shall be, world without end. Amen.
3: O my Jesus, forgive us our sins, save us from the fires of hell, lead all souls to heaven, especially those in most need of thy mercy.
1: The fifth sorrowful mystery, the crucifixion. Our Father who art in heaven, hallowed be thy name. Thy kingdom come, thy will be done, on earth as it is in heaven.
2: Give us this day our daily bread, and forgive us our trespasses, as we forgive those who trespass against us. And lead us not into temptation, but deliver us from evil. Amen.
1: There they crucified him, and with him two others, one on either side, with Jesus in the middle.
2: Hail Mary, full of grace, the Lord is with thee. Blessed art thou among women, and blessed is the fruit of thy womb, Jesus.
1: Holy Mary, Mother of God, pray for us sinners, now and at the hour of our death. Amen. Then Jesus said, Father, forgive them. They know not what they do.
2: Hail Mary, full of grace, the Lord is with thee. Blessed art thou among women, and blessed is the fruit of thy womb, Jesus.
1: Holy Mary, Mother of God, pray for us sinners, now and at the hour of our death. Amen. Then he said, Jesus, remember me when you come into your kingdom. He replied to him, Amen, I say to you, today you will be with me in paradise.
2: Hail Mary, full of grace, the Lord is with thee. Blessed art thou among women, and blessed is the fruit of thy womb, Jesus.
1: Holy Mary, Mother of God, pray for us sinners, now and at the hour of our death. Amen. Standing by the cross of Jesus were his mother and his mother's sister, Mary, the wife of Clopas, and Mary of Magdala. When Jesus saw his mother and the disciple there whom he loved,
2: Hail Mary, full of grace, the Lord is with thee. Blessed art thou among women, and blessed is the fruit of thy womb, Jesus.
1: Holy Mary, Mother of God, pray for us sinners, now and at the hour of our death. Amen. He said to his mother, Woman, behold your son. Then he said to the disciple, Behold your mother.
2: Hail Mary, full of grace, the Lord is with thee. Blessed art thou among women, and blessed is the fruit of thy womb, Jesus.
1: Holy Mary, Mother of God, pray for us sinners, now and at the hour of our death. Amen. And from that hour the disciple took her into his home.
2: Hail Mary, full of grace, the Lord is with thee. Blessed art thou among women, and blessed is the fruit of thy womb, Jesus.
1: Holy Mary, Mother of God, pray for us sinners, now and at the hour of our death. Amen. It was now about noon, and darkness came over the whole land until 3 PM, because of an eclipse of the sun. Then the veil of the temple was torn down the middle.
2: Hail Mary, full of grace, the Lord is with thee. Blessed art thou among women, and blessed is the fruit of thy womb, Jesus.
1: Holy Mary, Mother of God, pray for us sinners, now and at the hour of our death. Amen. After this, aware that everything was now finished, in order that the scripture might be fulfilled, Jesus said, I thirst.
2: Hail Mary, full of grace, the Lord is with thee. Blessed art thou among women, and blessed is the fruit of thy womb, Jesus.
1: Holy Mary, Mother of God, pray for us sinners, now and at the hour of our death. Amen. There was a vessel filled with common wine, so they put a sponge soaked in wine on a sprig of hyssop and put it up to his mouth.
2: Hail Mary, full of grace, the Lord is with thee. Blessed art thou among women, and blessed is the fruit of thy womb, Jesus.
1: Holy Mary, Mother of God, pray for us sinners, now and at the hour of our death. Amen. When Jesus had taken the wine, he said, It is finished. And bowing his head, he handed over the Spirit.
2: Hail Mary, full of grace, the Lord is with thee. Blessed art thou among women, and blessed is the fruit of thy womb, Jesus.
1: Holy Mary, Mother of God, pray for us sinners, now and at the hour of our death. Amen. Glory be to the Father, and to the Son, and to the Holy Spirit.
2: As it was in the beginning, is now, and ever shall be, world without end. Amen.
3: O my Jesus, forgive us our sins, save us from the fires of hell. 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
2: Hail, Holy Queen, Mother of Mercy. Hail our life, our sweetness, and our hope. To thee do we cry, poor banished children of Eve. To thee do we send up our sighs, mourning and weeping in this valley of tears. Turn then, most gracious Advocate, thine eyes of mercy upon us, and after this our exile, show unto us the blessed fruit of thy womb, Jesus. O clement, O loving, O sweet Virgin Mary,
1: pray for us, O Holy Mother of God,
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0: 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On the surface, the content of this psalm might make us feel a bit uncomfortable, but Father Mike reminds us of the importance of honesty in prayer. Sometimes we may worry our true prayers aren't right, but God wants our truest selves always.
1: Hi, my name is Father Mike Schmitz, and you're listening to the Bible in a Year, where we encounter God's voice and live life through the lens of Scripture. Using the Great Adventure Bible timeline, we'll read all the way from Genesis to Revelation, discovering how the story of salvation unfolds and how we fit into that story today. The Great Adventure Bible timeline was developed by Jeff Cavins and is provided by Ascension, who produced and funded this program. It is day 170, and we are reading three chapters. First from 2 Kings. How's that? First from 2 Kings. 2 Kings chapter 1, 2 Chronicles chapter 24, and we are praying Psalm 69. The beginning of the second book of Kings. Chapter 1. Elijah denounces Ahaziah. After the death of Ahab, Moab rebelled against Israel. Now Ahaziah fell through the lattice in his upper chamber in Samaria and lay sick, so he sent messengers, telling them, "Go, inquire of Baal-zebub, the god of Ekron, whether I shall recover from this sickness." But the angel of the Lord said to Elijah the Tishbite, "Arise, go up to meet the messengers of the king of Samaria, and say to them, 'Is it because there is no god in Israel that you are going to inquire of Baal-zebub, the god of Ekron?' Now therefore, thus says the Lord, 'You shall not come down from the bed to which you have gone, but you shall surely die.'" So Elijah went. The messengers returned to the king, and he said to them, "Why have you returned?" And they said to him, "There came a man to meet us and said to us, 'Go back to the king who sent you and say to him, thus says the Lord, is it because there is no God in Israel that you are sending to inquire of Baal-zebub, the god of Ekron? Therefore, you shall not come down from the bed to which you have gone, but shall surely die.' He said to them, 'What kind of man was he who came to meet you and told you these things?' They answered him, 'He wore a garment of hair cloth with a belt of leather about his loins.' And he said, 'It is Elijah, the Tishbite.' Then the king sent to him a captain of 50 men with his 50. He went up to Elijah, who was sitting on the top of a hill, and said to him, 'O man of God, the king says, come down.' But Elijah answered the captain of 50, 'If I am a man of God, let fire come down from heaven and consume you and your 50. Then fire came down from heaven and consumed him and his 50. Again, the king sent to him another captain of 50 men with his 50. And he went up and said to him, 'O man of God, this is the king's order. Come down quickly.' But Elijah answered them, 'If I am a man of God, let fire come down from heaven and consume you and your 50. Then the fire of God came down from heaven and consumed him and his 50. Again, the king sent the captain of a third 50 with his 50, and the third captain of 50 went up and came and fell on his knees before Elijah and entreated him, 'O man of God, I beg you, let my life and the life of these 50 servants of yours be precious in your sight. Behold, fire came down from heaven and consumed the two former captains of 50 men with their 50s. But now, let my life be precious in your sight.' Then the angel of the Lord said to Elijah, 'Go down with him. Do not be afraid of him.' So he arose and went down with him to the king and said to him, 'Thus says the Lord, because you have sent messengers to inquire of Baal-zebub, the god of Ekron, is it because there is no god in Israel to inquire of his word? Therefore, you shall not come down from the bed to which you have gone, but you shall surely die.'" Death of Ahaziah. So he died, according to the word of the Lord, which Elijah had spoken. Jehoram, his brother, became king in his stead in the second year of Jehoram, the son of Jehoshaphat, king of Judah, because Ahaziah had no son. Now the rest of the acts of Ahaziah, which he did, are they not written in the book of the Chronicles of the kings of Israel? The second book of Chronicles, chapter 24. Joash restores the temple. Joash was 7 years old when he began to reign, and he reigned 40 years in Jerusalem. His mother's name was Zibiah of Beersheba, and Joash did what was right in the eyes of the Lord all the days of Jehoiada the priest. Jehoiada got for him 2 wives, and he had sons and daughters. After this, Joash decided to restore the house of the Lord, and he gathered the priests and the Levites and said to them, Go out to the cities of Judah and gather from all Israel money to repair the house of your God from year to year, and see that you hasten the matter. But the Levites did not hasten it. So the king summoned Jehoiada the chief and said to him, Why have you not required the Levites to bring in from Judah and Jerusalem the tax levied by Moses, the servant of the Lord, on the congregation of Israel for the Tent of Covenant? For the sons of Athaliah, that wicked woman, had broken into the house of God, and had also used all the dedicated things of the house of the Lord for the Baals. So the king commanded, and they made a chest, and set it outside the gate of the house of the Lord. And proclamation was made throughout Judah and Jerusalem, to bring in for the Lord the tax that Moses, the servant of God, laid upon Israel in the wilderness. And all the princes and all the people rejoiced and brought their tax and dropped it into the chest until they had finished. And whenever the chest was brought to the king's officers by the Levites, when they saw that there was much money in it, the king's secretary and the officer of the chief priest would come and empty the chest and take it and return it to its place. Thus they did day after day and collected money in abundance. And the king and Jehoiada gave it to those who had charge of the work of the house of the Lord. And they hired masons and carpenters to restore the house of the Lord, and also workers in iron and bronze to repair the house of the Lord. So those who were engaged in the work labored, and the repairing went forward in their hands, and they restored the house of God to its proper condition and strengthened it. And when they had finished, they brought the rest of the money before the king and Jehoiada, and with it were made utensils for the house of the Lord, both for the service and for the burnt offerings, and dishes for incense and vessels of gold and silver. And they offered burnt offerings in the house of the Lord continually all the days of Jehoiada. But Jehoiada grew old and full of days and died. He was 130 years old at his death. And they buried him in the city of David among the kings, because he had done good in Israel and toward God and his house. Apostasy of Joash. Now after the death of Jehoiada, the princes of Judah came and did obeisance to the king. Then the king listened to them. And they forsook the house of the Lord, the God of their fathers, and served the Asherim and the idols. And wrath came upon Judah and Jerusalem for this their guilt. Yet he sent prophets among them to bring them back to the Lord. These testified against them, but they would not give heed. Then the Spirit of God took possession of Zechariah, the son of Jehoiada, the priest. And he stood above the people and said to them, Thus says God, Why do you transgress the commandments of the Lord so that you cannot prosper? Because you have forsaken the Lord? He has forsaken you. But they conspired against him, and by command of the king, they stoned him with stones in the court of the house of the Lord. Thus Joash the king did not remember the kindness which Jehoiada, Zechariah's father, had shown him, but killed his son. And when he was dying, he said, May the Lord see and avenge. Death of Joash. At the end of the year, the army of the Syrians came up against Joash. They came to Judah and Jerusalem and destroyed all the princes of the people from among the people and sent all their spoil to the king of Damascus. Though the army of the Syrians had come with few men, the Lord delivered into their hand a very great army because they had forsaken the Lord, the God of their fathers. Thus they executed judgment on Joash. When they had departed from him, leaving him severely wounded, his servants conspired against him because of the blood of the son of Jehoiada the priest and slew him on his bed. So he died. And they buried him in the city of David, but they did not bury him in the tombs of the kings. Those who conspired against him were Zabad, the son of Shimeath, the Ammonitess, and Jehozabad, the son of Shimrith, the Moabitess. Accounts of his sons, and of the many oracles against him, and of the rebuilding of the house of God, are written in the commentary on the book of the kings. And Amaziah, his son, reigned in his stead. Psalm 69, Prayer for Deliverance from Persecution. To the choir master, according to Lilies, a psalm of David. Save me, O God, for the waters have come up to my neck. I sink in deep mire where there is no foothold. I have come into deep waters, and the flood sweeps over me. I am weary with my crying, my throat is parched, my eyes grow dim with waiting for my God. More in number than the hairs of my head are those who hate me without cause. Mighty are those who would destroy me, those who attack me with lies. What I did not steal, must I now restore? O God, you know my folly. The wrongs I have done are not hidden from you. Let not those who hope in you be put to shame through me, O Lord God of hosts. Let not those who seek you be brought to dishonor through me, O God of Israel. For it is for your sake that I have borne reproach, that shame has covered my face. I have become a stranger to my brethren, an alien to my mother's sons. For zeal for your house has consumed me, and the insults of those who insult you have fallen on me. When I humbled my soul with fasting, it became a reproach. When I made sackcloth my clothing, I became a byword to them. I am the talk of those who sit in the gate, and the drunkards make songs about me. But as for me, my prayer is to you, O Lord. At an acceptable time, O God, in the abundance of your mercy, answer me. With your faithful help, rescue me from sinking in the mire. Let me be delivered from my enemies and from the deep waters. Let not the flood sweep over me, or the deep swallow me up, or the pit close its mouth over me. Answer me, O Lord, for your merciful love is good. According to your abundant compassion, turn to me. Hide not your face from your servant, for I am in distress. Make haste to answer me. Draw near to me. Redeem me. Set me free because of my enemies. You know my reproach, and my shame, and my dishonor. My foes are all known to you. Insults have broken my heart so that I am in despair. I looked for pity, but there was none, and for comforters, but I found none. They gave me gall for food, and for my thirst they gave me vinegar to drink. Let their own table before them become a snare. Let their sacrificial feasts be a trap. Let their eyes be darkened so that they cannot see, and make their loins tremble continually. Pour out your indignation over them, and let your burning anger overtake them. May their camp be a desolation. Let no one dwell in their tents. For they persecute him whom you have struck down, and him whom you have wounded, they afflict still more. Add to them punishment upon punishment. May they have no acquittal from you. Let them be blotted out of the book of the living. Let them not be enrolled

love and the fact that, Lord, in your compassion, you do not hide your face from us. And there are so many times when in the midst of distress, in the midst of our brokenness, in the midst of failure on our part, you remain present. Even again, gosh, Lord, even when we cannot see you or feel you, we declare with faith that you are still there. Even when you're hidden, you're active. Even when we can't see you, you are still present. And so we praise your name. We glorify you. And we say, Lord, continue to be present. Continue to help us to cling to you when all else has failed and when everyone else has failed us. In Jesus' name we pray. Amen. In the name of the Father and of the Son and of the Holy Spirit. Amen. So there's two things I actually want to highlight quickly about Psalm 69. It's just this great prayer for deliverance of David, deliverance from persecution. And it's just, there's a depth there. And there's also, if you might have seen it, a foreshadowing of Jesus, where we see this. We read in verse 21, they gave me gall for food, and for my thirst, they gave me vinegar to drink, which is quoted in the Gospels when Jesus was on the cross. That's what happened. But also, C.S. Lewis had written this book called Reflection on the Psalms. And it's just, it's great. It's one of my favorite. Well, all C.S. Lewis's books are pretty much my favorite. But in the Reflection on the Psalms, he talks about this and he asks the question, how do we understand the psalmist who says, hey, the best thing I want is I want to see my enemies suffer in front of me. Where the psalmist says, okay, this is God's word. I want to, in the prayer is, I want to see my enemies suffer and let me see them suffer, because I don't just want to know that they suffer. I want to be able to, like, essentially take comfort in that. And he asked the question, how are we supposed to understand that? And there's a number of ways we can understand this. One is from a spiritual sense. And that spiritual sense is we're talking about the actual enemies of our souls, not any one person. But as St. Paul says, our battle is not with flesh and blood, but with principalities and powers. And so we recognize that there is a clear way of understanding scripture, a specific way of understanding scripture, that is the spiritual sense. And in that spiritual sense, we recognize that, yeah, the enemies don't have to necessarily be the enemies of David or the enemies of any particular country or person, but the enemy, kind of capital E enemy, in meaning the principalities and powers, the dark forces that come against us, Satan and other demons. So we can recognize that sense of, let's pray for deliverance so fully that I'm so fully fought for that I can see justice happening. I can see them being punished for all that they put me through. But there's also another element where we recognize that this is simply the honest prayer of a person who comes before God. And we might not like his honest prayer. We might think he should be more patient or more merciful or more loving, more caring with his enemies. And yet it's an honest prayer. And one of the things that teaches us is that our prayer must not only can be, but must be honest as well. That's something about Psalm 69. If we want to go back to Second Book of Kings, though, and Second Chronicles chapter 24, couple things to highlight. In Second Book of Kings, we have Elijah, and Elijah is the prophet. Remember, he's a prophet to the north. And so here's Ahaziah, who's the king after Ahab, and he falls through the lattice, an upper chamber, like he basically falls out a window, maybe, and he inquires of Baal-zebub, the god of Ekron. So this false god that Ahaziah turns to, and we think, wait, Baal-zebub, that sounds relatively familiar, and it should, because in the New Testament, there are some comparisons that some enemies of Jesus say that, oh, by the prince of demons, he drives out demons, like by Baal-zebub. And you think, oh, maybe this is the same. So it's kind of a similar name, similar reference. And so here is Elijah basically saying, I know that you're turning to this particular false god to know your future. And because of that, you are going to die in this unfaithfulness. Now, a couple things to note is, one is Ahaziah does die, in fact. And his successor, since he doesn't have any children, is Jehoram, his brother. His brother becomes the king of Israel in the north after that. Now, the reason why this is confusing, I want to highlight this, is because it says Jehoram, his brother, became king in his stead in the second year of Jehoram, the son of Jehoshaphat, king of Judah, because Ahaziah had no son. And so you have, wait a second, there's Jehoram, his brother, became king in the second year of Jehoram, the son of Jehoshaphat, king of Judah. So the confusing part is, at this moment, there are two kings named Jehoram, one in Israel and one in Judah. So just, hey, FYI, a little thing there. But then if we go to Second Chronicles, we can kind of zip down to the kingdom of Judah. And right, this is the 24th chapter of Second Chronicles. Remember Joash. Joash was that son who was spirited away when he's simply a baby, because Athaliah, his grandmother, was killing everybody. And Joash was rescued, and he was made the king when he was 7 years old. And he had this priest named Jehoiada. And Jehoiada was a good priest. He was a good leader. And as long as Jehoiada was around, things were good. Joash was good. And it's so good. There's something really, really beautiful about this, because here is Joash, and he says, we're taking up a collection. Remember, under Moses said there would be this Levitical tax, essentially, basically for the temple to keep honoring and worshiping

the Lord God in the temple, and that had fallen by the wayside. And so Joash reinstates temple worship, and he reinstates this tax that gets levied in order to have worship happening in the temple. And it's really, really good because people are resistant to this. And Joash says, no, we're going to make this happen. And he makes it happen. But then when his mentor, Jehoiada, dies, Joash turns into a bad king. It's remarkable how important having those mentors in our lives is. Because when Jehoiada was around, Joash was strong. He was a strong and good king. But the moment that Jehoiada, his mentor, that priest who was a guidance, you know, his conscience, who could direct him and instruct him and be that those kind of those guardrails for him, when he was gone, Joash, I don't know if he didn't know how to be a good king. I don't know if he didn't know how to be a faithful follower of the Lord God, but he isn't a faithful follower of the Lord God, and he dies an evil king. He actually dies a king who is murdered by his own subjects because of the fact that when Jehoiada died, Jehoiada's son, Zechariah, came up and tried to call Joash back to faithfulness, back to righteousness. And so as a result of that, Joash had him killed by stoned in the temple area, which is just remarkable. So you have, again, this pattern once again of, gosh, these people who are put in a place of leadership, who are put in a place where they are called upon to lead people to the Lord, and they do it. And then for whatever reason, they stop doing it and they lead people astray. And that's just a reminder, once again, for us that Joash could have died as a hero. He could have died as one of those kings that went down in history as one who was faithful, who led the people into righteousness, who led the people into success and to holiness and to blessing. And yet he isn't. He dies a scoundrel. He dies a villain in his own story. And we realize that could be any one of us. That could be every one of us. We all have the potential in our lives. If we're without a Jehoiada, right, without that guidance, without that mentor, that person who can speak truth into our lives, we can go off the rails. Without those guardrails, we can go off the cliff. And so just we ask, Lord, who is that Jehoiada in my life who can speak truth to me? Who is that Jehoiada who can say, hey, you're going the wrong way. Come back to faithfulness. Come back to the Lord. And if you don't have one, pray for one, because it could be any one of us. So we need not only a Jehoiada in our life, someone who can call us back when we're unfaithful, call us back to righteousness, call us back to God's mercy and to truth, but also pray for each other, because we need God's grace to say yes to that. We can have people speaking truth into our lives all day and night, but unless God's grace is there to convert our hearts and convert our minds, we can harden those hearts and we can harden those minds. And so we just pray. I pray for you that those people who speak truth into your life speak a lively word, a word that actually changes hearts. And please pray for me that the people who speak truth into my life encounter a heart that's ready to be converted, a heart that's ready to be surrendered to the Lord once again. We keep praying for each other. I am praying for you. Please pray for me. My name is Brother Mike. I cannot wait to see you tomorrow. God bless.

0: That was day 170 of Bible in a Year with Father Mike Schmitz. And now we'd like to share audio from a video called Who Are the Seven Holy Founders of the Servite Order? 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
1: Hi, I'm Bobby Angel with Ascension Presents, and today I want to talk to you about the seven holy founders of the Servite Order. Who were they? We're going to do a real quick overview, and then how their gifts, their charism, is something that can speak to all of us, whatever our vocation, whatever our state in life may be. So the 13th century in Florence was a time of political upheaval and corruption in the church, and not much has changed. I bet you're thinking that we still got political turmoil and corruption in the church. And the Holy Spirit moved on the hearts of seven merchants. So seven wealthy men who were in various textiles felt the call of the Lord to retreat, to pull back from society, to devote themselves to prayer. Now, some were married, some weren't, but these seven men felt called to go deeper into a life of penance and prayer, and eventually fully retreated to basically a hermitage in Monte Cenario. So while they have retreated essentially to live as hermits, they're getting visions of Mary, they're getting visions of Our Lady, who's asking them to indeed live this life of prayer and penance, but not just for themselves, but to become an order, to be called the servants of the Blessed Virgin Mary, which will eventually be called the Servites. They receive the black habit, as well as the rule of St. Augustine, and Our Lady says, live in this way. And so these seven men, you got to imagine how radical this is. If seven of the most prominent, wealthy guys on Wall Street up and decided to leave and to devote themselves to prayer and penance, that's kind of what it was like. And so this was attractive, and a lot of people started following them, and a lot of people started bothering them while they're in the hermitage. And it was clear the Holy Spirit is moving in this particular century, where there's also the rise of St. Francis and St. Dominic, in these mendicant, these begging orders. God is doing something to renew his church. And how beautiful it is. It's not, to rebel and start a whole new church, but to reform it from within. The Holy Spirit raises up these great saints, St. Francis, St. Dominic, and yes, the seven holy founders of the Servite Order. They are given the charism, the gift, in a threefold manner. So along with poverty, chastity, and obedience, the Servites, their gift, their spiritual gifts, are fraternity, service to others, and devotion to Mary. I had the honor of teaching at a Servite high school for almost 9 years, and I got to really learn about this charism of theirs, this threefold charism. So whatever your state, married, single, priest, sister, brother, anything under the sun, there's something about the gifts of the Servites that can, I hope, speak to you and maybe call you deeper into living this life that is so focused on Christ through Mary. So first of all, fraternity, community, brotherhood. The Servites spend particular time in this area of hospitality, of being with one another, of walking with one another in a real way. And not just, again, I have 1,000 friends online, but none of them know my middle name, like deep, intimate friendships, which is something I think our generation, we're hungry for. And we don't have many examples of what does that look like. What does a healthy friendship look like, where it's something that we not just jump to sexualize, or it's not something that we, again, kind of hold at arm's length, or we just have a very sarcastic view towards friendship in all its vulnerability, because a true friend is someone you can be vulnerable with. So we can mock that, but it's something our heart craves. So consider, where do you have a hunger for fraternity, for community? What good friends do you have in your life that you can be thankful for? You can ask God, thank you for giving me authentic friendships. We're all called to be that brother for another, and likewise receive that as well. Okay, so the second part of the charism is service to others. So again, these seven holy founders were Christ to each other, and then that also led to the call of to be Christ for the world. Jesus came to serve, not to be served. And so in imitation of Christ, we go out. We serve others through whatever our state in life, whatever our gifts and talents and treasures may be. God desires for us to be generous, to be life-giving. And so with the Servites around the world, there's different areas where they focus on education, on hospitality, on missions. But it's the call to get over myself. It's the call to go out and serve another. And that goes to the third part of their charism, where all this really kind of stems out of, is devotion to Mary. Devotion to Our Lady, the Mother of Christ, not as an end in of herself, but always as a way to Christ. St. Maximilian Kolbe said, don't ever be afraid of loving Mary too much. You can never love her more than Jesus did. And so many of the saints throughout the Catholic Church's history have had two things in really in common. If you boil it all down to like, what does it take to be a saint? It's devotion to our Lord, especially in the Eucharist, and honoring Our Lady. And if you're doing these two things, whatever you're called to do, again, education, service to the poor, the Lord will take that and make it into what you need to be. Mary is that model of modesty and humility, who doesn't desire attention for herself, who doesn't desire to stand out above the crowd. You know, we say the seven holy founders, and even though we know their names, it's interesting how they're clumped together as the seven holy founders, because their own individual identity, they put that at the service of the order. They put that, they lay that down at the service of, I'm a part of a bigger mission than just myself, which really goes against how we're inculcated today, of where it's all about me. It's all about my fame and my popularity and how much attention I can get. It's that humility of life isn't about me. It's about, again, service of others. And Mary is absolutely that model of humility and modesty, that model of intimacy with her son, and even standing at the foot of his cross. There's a special Servite devotion of Our Lady at the foot of the cross, Our Lady who suffered, Our Lady who bore the Son of God and formed him and walked with him in his childhood and his young adulthood, and to see him teach and be doing miracles and revealing who he is, which leads to his suffering and his death. Mary is with him to the bitter end and sees the resurrection on the other side, but she stands at the foot of the cross. And so sometimes we can't take away the suffering of another. We can't take away illness or someone else's pain, but we can stand at the foot of the cross with them while they're suffering. And it's that mystery of iniquity. It's that mystery of evil that God permits evil sometimes so that greater good can come out of it, but that also that we get transformed by that process. And it's, again, only God sees that full tapestry. Sometimes all we can do is stand at the foot of the cross like Mary in those moments of sufferings. And the Servites are excellent examples of how to do that. On this particular shirt, it's actually one of the Servite crests where it's got S, Servites, M, Mary, Servants of Mary. And you've got three, it's hard to see, but you've got three hearts on the top, which is the charism of poverty, service to others, and Marian devotion. And then there's seven points on the crown up top. And that is for the seven sorrows of Mary. There's a particular Servite devotion, if you'd like to go deeper, called the Seven Sorrows Rosary. So it's an adapted rosary. Look it up. It's a beautiful devotion, especially for Lent. And I encourage you to go deeper as well into looking at some of the Servite saints out there, like St. Philip Annizi or St. Peregrine, who's the patron of people suffering with cancer. Growing up, I didn't hear much about the Servites. If anything, I knew the Franciscans, I knew the Dominicans and the Jesuits. There's a lot of orders of men and women around the world quietly working behind the scenes to do the Lord's will. And the Servites are absolutely one of those humble, quiet, silent orders. And so dive deeper into their history, into their charism. And I hope this video helped you. From all of us at Ascension Presents, God bless.
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3: 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Welcome to your Friday. A lot of people not listening because they're probably still asleep. 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
1: Okay, said it before, I'll say it again. I'm not a sports ball guy, but I do like seeing all of the different ways that sports ball fans celebrate their teams. You know, you've got the big foam fingers, we're number one,
2: right?
1: Or the face paint, and everybody wears the same, you know, outfits and stuff. But the Japanese football fans have just blown me away. Have you seen what they're doing?
2: I did see this.
1: Giant blue trash bags. What in the world?
2: Now, do they use these during the game to make noise?
1: Yep. So they blow them up and they like spin them around.
2: Okay.
1: And throughout the game, they're like waving these kind of inflated trash bags around. But the important thing is what they do with them at the end of the game.
2: So they pick up trash around the entire stadium. I saw an interview of one of the Japanese fans, and she was like, we are honored to be here. And this is a long-standing tradition that we do at our soccer games, football games. And this is something that we want to continue to do. And they go around the entire stadium, look for water bottles, look for trash. And it's just out of respect for being there.
1: I absolutely love this
2: idea. It was really cool.
1: And anytime, you know, when I was a youth minister, I used to really kind of drill it into my teens. And I got it from scouts, even though I wasn't a terribly active scout. But it's the idea of leave a place better than you found it.
2: For sure.
1: No matter where you go or what you're doing, leave the place better than you found it. And these fans coming in armed and ready to just go ahead and clean up the whole stadium so that the cleaning staff doesn't have to do it, I think is incredibly cool. And they do it. They did it not only in the stadium. They've gone out and they had like some meetups in parks.
2: Yeah.
1: Cleaned up the park.
2: Really
1: the guy's like, this park is cleaner than before they got here. It was really incredible. So it's just a really good encouragement to me to remember to go out there and live my life with that motto. Leave a place better than you found it.

0: I got to notice that my Apple card is expiring soon.
1: Ooh.
0: So I've got to. Nowadays, they don't just automatically send you a new credit card.
1: Mm-hmm.
0: Sometimes you have to go through and actually request the new one to be sent.
1: Yes.
0: But whether they request it or send it to you directly, if that's the card you're using to make your gift here at Spirit FM, please update it with us.
1: You can call our office line, 813-289-8040. Ask for Patrick. He is about to retire, so that's coming up in the next week or so. But someone here will help you and get that updated credit card squared away. 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
1: What the why are we using a Christmas intro?
2: Because we have a really fun Christmas announcement.
1: Yeah, so if you missed the announcement on Monday, maybe you've heard the little teasers, big announcement coming, big announcement coming. We wanted to make sure you did not miss it at all, because Christmas in July is coming, and Spirit FM is going to make it something really different and amazing this year.
2: And what that is we're doing a Christmas in July food drive. So a lot of times we focus a lot on the holidays of giving our donations and doing all the food donations and stocking the food banks and all that. Well, it dries up over summer.
1: Yeah.
2: I didn't know this. I wasn't aware of this, but it really is. Like, if you think about it, kids are home, and some kids rely on school meals throughout the day. Well, school's not in session, and so parents have to provide more.
1: Yeah.
2: And so the need is there.
1: And things are tough this year. We just want to acknowledge that. I mean, things are really, really hard. Gas prices still up, hopefully going down soon, but still up. And, you know, things are expensive, and it's a tough time. We've been talking to ministries over the last couple of months going, you know, what is it you need? Yeah. What can we do? How can we help our community? And time after time, we've just run into food banks going, we are depleted. We're empty. The shelves are empty. We've got more families than ever coming to us and less food to give them. So what we've done is we've put together a whole bunch of collection opportunities. It's going to be every Thursday during the month of July for you to bring your collections out. We're going to do the stops in the mornings. If you can't make it out to one of those, just find a food pantry in your neighborhood to give to. You know, Nativity Catholic Church does theirs every single month. But we're going to be out and about, and it's all going to wrap up with a big celebration on July 25th as we celebrate Christmas in July here at the station.
2: And it's going to be, Santa Claus is going to be there.
1: Of course.
2: There's going to be Christmas music. I think there's even going to be frozen hot chocolate.
1: Oh, that sounds like fun.
2: Right?
1: All right. So hit us up today, myspiritfm.com. Make sure you get all of the stops listed down on your calendar. Find out when we'll be in your neighborhood. Swing by Christmas in July, your opportunity to make a difference right here in our very own community.

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1: Good morning. It's Chaplain Carlene. Born and raised in Tampa, I remember being 6 years old and my mom said, let's go to the mall and meet the DJs for this new Catholic radio station. And I got an autograph and I seriously thought that I was the coolest thing ever because the DJ gave me an autograph. 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
1: Despite my great protestation, we are talking about our favorite acronyms this morning.
2: No, it's a tool.
1: A tool is a wrench or a screwdriver, something I can actually pick up and utilize, not something I have to remember something else. I never really got these things.
2: I think that they're a helpful tool to remember, especially for our faith. Betty texted in, and hers is frog. Fully rely on God. You got it.
1: You didn't give me a chance to try and remember it.
2: I'm really sorry.
1: I'm trying to lean into this whole acronym thing, even though I'm bad at it.
2: There's also the push prayer, until something happens. So Teresa texted in and said, when I was 16 and learning to drive, my driver's education teacher taught us this one for changing lanes. Smog.
1: Smog for changing lanes.
2: Yes.
1: You can't see through smog. That's dangerous.
2: No, it's the acronym.
1: Okay.
2: Signal, mirrors, look over your shoulder, go.
1: Signal, mirrors, look, go. I like that.
2: That's
1: all right.
2: See, and that's the benefit.
1: I would never remember it.
2: The benefit of acronyms.
1: All right. Can you go back to the phones?
2: Beard FM. Hi, who's this?
3: Hi, this is Brandy.
2: Hey, Brandy, what's your favorite acronym?
3: So this one's really popular. I don't know if it's been said or text already, but I like the acronym for Bible.
2: Oh,
3: basic
2: go.
3: Instructions before leaving Earth.
2: Oh, I like that.
1: That was a song we used to play here. Basic instructions before leaving Earth. Anyway,
3: maybe we should play it again this morning. I don't think I've heard that one, but I do like that acronym.
2: Thanks for sharing, Brandy.
3: That. No problem.
2: Bye. Hey, Aubrey, you have your favorite acronym for us?
4: It's PEMDAS. Parentheses, exponents, multiplication, division, addition, and subtraction.
2: Wow. Are you really good at math?
4: Yeah, but I don't know exponents.
2: Oh, thanks for sharing, Aubrey.
4: You're welcome.
2: Have a good day. Bye.
4: Bye.
1: I'll tell you, the only acronym I ever use is BRB or BRH. That's it.
2: BRH.
1: BRH.
2: What is BRH?
1: Be right here. So if I'm leaving the room, I say BRB. If you're leaving the room, I say BRH. Because I'll be right here. Yeah. You've left.
2: Why would I need an acronym for that?
1: Because
2: I know you're here.
1: But you don't know that I'm going to be here when you return.
2: Where are you going to go?
1: And so now you know. I don't know anywhere but here with all the acronyms, for goodness sake.
2: Anyways,
1: I'm not good at these things.
2: Thanks for sharing your acronyms.
1: Okay. We're done with them?
2: Well, if someone calls, we're
1: not
2: done.
1: No, we're done with them. We're fine. I've learned all the acronyms I can, which is none, because I can't learn acronyms.

0: A great big thank you going out to our day sponsors today, Sandy and Jim Palermo, sponsoring today with this beautiful message. On the 22nd, my loving husband Jim and I are celebrating our 68th wedding anniversary. Wow. We always say our marriage was made in heaven and that God played a very important role in us meeting and getting married. He is the center of our marriage and our lives. We have been blessed with 3 children and 8 grandchildren and 9 great-grandchildren.
1: Wow, keep going.
0: We are also blessed because Father Ralph D'Elia is one of our grandchildren. I'm also celebrating my 86th birthday because Jim and I got married on my 18th birthday.
1: Oh, Palermo fam, Sandy, Jim, you guys, such longtime supporters of this ministry. Thank you for believing in this ministry. Congratulations on 68 beautiful years and a gorgeous family.

0: Okay, try something for me. 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You're probably driving. 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Or maybe you've got Juneteenth off and you're at home. 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You probably couldn't do it. It would be really hard to do. Our thought for the day comes from Matthew's Gospel, chapter 6, it's verse 22. The lamp of the body is the eye. If your eye is sound, your whole body will be filled with light. You know, we use our eyes to be able to see and get around, and it's really important. But, you know, we've got this spiritual aspect of us that needs to be taken care of as well. We need to open our hearts to God's Word, open our hearts to the Scriptures, so that we're not walking blindly through this life and trying to find our way toward the path that God has for us. So how can we do that better? How can we make that our spiritual eyes more sound? And my friend, it's really simple. Let's just dig in to God's Word a little more frequently, because it's really hard to find your way in the dark.
1: Let's pray together. In the name of the Father, and of the Son, and of the Holy Spirit, amen. God, thank you for your guiding light in our lives. We pray today for Christy and Billy. We pray for Andy, for Roger's mental health, for Gio and his family, and for Asher, who's a 10-year-old who needs a healing, Lord. And God, we place all of our cares, our joys, our labors, and our sorrows within your loving embrace. In the name of the Father, and of the Son, and of the Holy Spirit, amen. Thanks for praying with us today.

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1: Really, we have to put our thinking caps back on?
2: Today is the day.
1: It's the day.
2: It's the day.
1: Friday, Friday, Friday. This has been the longest week ever.
2: We know that.
1: When you step off a cruise ship and you come right back into it, and you go right back to work.
2: One foot in front of the other each day. Proud of you.
1: Thank you.
2: Yep.
1: I appreciate that. Work, work, work. But we've got a great Friday planned. We have some really, really hard, impossible questions.
2: I don't know if they're that hard.
1: I don't know. I haven't looked at them yet. But
2: okay.
1: They're supposed to be nearly impossible, so they better be hard.
2: Well, and a lot of people have the day off today.
1: So if you are in the car going to work, mm-hmm. know that we're here with you.
2: Yep.
1: We're at work too. Mm-hmm. You're not alone in that. And know that there are fewer people in the car going to work. So if you're maybe listening through the app or on Alexa, everybody play along today. That's all I'm trying to say. Everybody who's listening needs to play the nearly impossible question, and that's coming.
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0: Today, you will be given 86,400 more seconds to utilize productively or squander away frivolously. Hi, I'm Greg Schutte, Director of Marriage Works Ohio, Catholic therapist and author of the Building a Eucharistic Marriage course. I'm bringing you another weekly marriage tip. 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My suggestion is to think of it as if it were the last 86,400 seconds you have left to live. 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Or would we be staring at a little rectangular screen watching the latest video, Instagram, or TikTok release? Would we find more ways to heal wounds that have been torn open over and over again, or ignore them in hopes that they will go away? This week, live each day as if it were your last. If you'd like to learn more about building a Eucharistic marriage, go to eucharisticmarriage.org.
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0: Ladies and gentlemen, it's time for the nearly impossible question.
1: Well, here you are on a Friday, ready to put those thinking caps on. It is time, my friend. You are playing for bragging rights. If you can guess the answer to this nearly impossible question, we will send you a video trophy. Look, I'm just going to say it right.
2: You got it.
1: I'm going to lay it out there, and I'm going to say everything correctly, all right? If you can beat the nearly impossible question, we'll send you a cool video trophy. It's a reel that you can post on social media. It'll have your winning audio. It'll let everybody know how smart you are, how much fun you have here on the Spirit FM morning show, and give you bragging rights for the entirety of the week. Well, actually, for the rest of your life.
2: Oh, wow.
1: Yeah. I'll be really generous today.
2: Wow, for winning
1: really, really generous.
2: Question.
1: Yeah. Okay. There are some guidelines to this. First and foremost is, everybody together,
3: do not Google the answer.
1: Just don't do it. Yep. It makes the game no fun. Don't use the Google or AI or a chatbot or any of those things. Just use your brain. That's why we say put your thinking cap on. Let's see. This is a telephone competition. If you want to text your answer to Maria, she would love to hear from you, but it can't count as a winning answer. In order for you to win, you actually have to dial the phone, 800-223-9286, and talk to a real-life human being.
2: Okay.
1: That's one of us.
2: That is.
1: If you do get it right when you text Maria and she sees that, she will say,
2: call quick.
1: And then hopefully you'll get through and beat the nearly impossible question. This morning's nearly impossible question is,
2: in a survey, only half of all homeowners know where this was located in their house. What do you think it is?
1: Okay, one more time.
2: In a survey, only half of all homeowners know where this was located in their house. What is it?
1: 800-223-9286. Good luck to you, my friend.

0: Good morning, Spirit FM. Who's this?
1: This is Teresa.
0: Hey there. Only half the people knew where what was in their house.
1: The water shut off.
0: Oh, the water shut off valve is a really good guess, but not the answer we're looking for. Oh. Thanks for playing.
1: Okay.
0: Bye. Bye-bye. Good morning, Spirit FM. Who's this?
2: Hello?
0: Hey there. Only half the people know where what was in the house.
1: I would say the circuit breaker, maybe.
0: Circuit breaker. That's a really good guess, but not the answer we're looking for. Thanks for playing.
1: All right.
0: Bye. Good morning, Spirit FM. Who's this?
3: Hey, Amanda from Brooksville.
0: Hey, Amanda from Brooksville. Only half people know where what was in their house.
3: Would it be the automatic water shut off?
0: Oh, yeah.
3: The main valve?
0: That is a really good guess, but not the answer we're looking for. Thanks for playing.
3: Thanks. Bye.
0: Bye. Good morning, Spirit FM. Who's this?
4: Hello, this is Alisa.
0: Hey there. Only half people know where what was in their house.
4: All right, so my husband is saying the water turn off valve.
0: That's a very popular answer and incorrect, unfortunately. Thanks for playing.
4: Oh, okay.
0: Bye.
5: Bye.
4: Thank you. Bye.
0: Good morning, Spirit FM. Who's this?
6: Good morning. It's Jody.
0: Jody, only half people know where what it was in your house.
6: The valve to turn off the water to the house.
0: Valve to turn off the water to the house is a super popular answer and not the right one. Thanks for trying.
5: Which means no one knows where it is.
6: Bye.
0: Bye. All right, any good guesses that don't count? Wait a minute, fun fact.
5: Okay, go.
0: Our house was built in the 80s.
5: Yeah.
0: When we moved into it, we had a plumbing issue right off the bat. There's no main shutoff valve other than at the street.
5: Uh-huh.
0: And that's always a pain.
5: Right.
0: Because those get buried. So I actually had to dig out and build a shutoff valve on the side of my house.
5: Wow.
0: I made it myself, and it's beautiful, and it works great.
5: I'm sure it does.
0: All right, so this morning's nearly impossible question. Any good guesses that don't count?
5: John guessed the fire extinguisher.
0: Oh, that's a good guess, and no.
5: The Gold family guessed the remote for the TV.
0: Also a good guess, and no.
5: And Jose said roaches.
0: Roach, Jose, why would you say that word? Maria, hey, I'm surprised she said that word, because she doesn't say
5: it's
0: roaches.
5: It's called exposure therapy.
0: Exposure therapy, you've been working on it. You've been playing with roaches
5: slightest.
0: In the backyard so that you're not scared of them anymore.
5: I will wake my husband up at 4 a.m. if there's a roach.
0: That is fantastic. All right, this morning's nearly impossible question and your next shot at it. In a survey, only half of all homeowners knew where this was located in their house. What do you think it is? 800-223-9286. Good luck to you, my friend.

0: Good morning, Spirit FM. Who's this?
1: It's Robbie. Good morning.
0: Good morning, Robbie. Only half of homeowners knew where what was located in their house.
1: Circuit breaker.
0: Circuit breaker. Really good guess, but not the answer we're looking for. Thanks for playing.
1: Okay, bye.
0: Bye. Good morning, Spirit FM. Who's this?
2: Good morning. This is Josie.
0: Hey, Josie. Only half of homeowners knew where what was located in their house.
2: I'm going to guess the attic.
0: The attic. Mm-hmm. Oh, that's a really good guess, but not the right answer. Thanks for playing.
2: Okay, you guys have a good weekend.
0: You too. Bye. Bye. Good morning, Spirit FM. Who's this?
3: Joanna.
0: Joanna. Only half of homeowners knew where what was located in their house.
3: The fire extinguisher?
0: Fire extinguisher. Really good guess, but not the right answer. Thanks for playing.
3: Thanks.
0: Bye. Bye. Good morning, Spirit FM. Who's this?
4: Paula.
0: Hey, Paula. Only half of homeowners knew where what was located in her house.
4: I have two guesses.
0: Sure, I'll let it go this time.
4: All right. The deed to the house.
0: Okay.
4: And I don't know what it's called. Circuit breakers?
0: Circuit breakers. Both very good guesses, but neither of them correct, unfortunately. Thanks for playing this morning. Bye.
4: Bye.
0: Good morning, Spirit FM. Who's this?
5: Amanda from Brooksville.
0: Amanda from Brooksville. What do you think? Only half of homeowners knew where it was.
5: Could it be where the meter is?
0: The meter. Like the power meter. Or the water meter.
5: The power one.
0: Power meter.
5: I guess.
0: That's a really good guess, but not the right answer. Thanks for playing.
5: Thanks.
6: Bye. Bye.
0: All right. Any more good guesses that don't count?
6: Shelly guessed the GFI outlet.
0: Oh, yeah. That's important because if they don't have it in the box, like ours is just in the garage. And so if you trip it in either of the bathrooms, it turns it off for all the GFCI circuits.
6: Oh,
0: and you have to know where it is on the garage wall to reset it.
6: Oh,
0: it was It was a doozy the first time it ever happened. Anyway, that's a really good guess, but no.
6: And then Elizabeth guessed the refrigerator filter.
0: There's a filter on your refrigerator?
6: Like for the water, right?
0: Oh, the water filter in your refrigerator. Yeah. What's a refrigerator filter? I'm like, I'm used to changing air filters and AC systems. I'm like, is there an air filter on a refrigerator?
6: Should I have been?
0: Am I missing something? It's like turn signal fluid in your car.
6: Yeah.
0: It's just like, this doesn't exist. Okay, no, that's not it either. All right. This morning's nearly impossible question, your last shot at it. In a survey, only half of all homeowners know where this was located in their house. What do you think it is? 800-223-9286. Good luck.

0: Good morning, Spirit FM. Who's this?
1: This is Scott.
0: Hey, Scott, only half of homeowners knew where what was in their house.
1: Plunger.
0: Plunger. Do you know where your plunger is?
1: I don't, but I can guarantee you my wife probably does.
0: You are in that category, and you have guessed the answer to the Nearly Impossible question. Congratulations.
1: Boom. Thank you.
0: Tell everybody who's helping you live with Spirit.
1: My Spirit FM.
0: There you go. Plungers, very important things.
2: Yes, it is.
0: And unfortunately, it usually just falls on one person in the household to fix that toilet that needs plunging every single time. I'm like, look, I keep it in the same place. I've shown the entire family where I keep the plunger.
2: Yep.
0: What happens if it gets clogged? Davis!
2: Of course.
0: Every time.
2: Obviously. Mine is Adam.
0: Do you know where yours is?
2: No.
0: All right. Good job, everybody. Thanks for playing. We will play again next Friday right here on the Spirit FM Morning Show.

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2: New song from Patrick Mayberry called Anybody Else. Jeremy Camp also has a new song. It's a rock song called Revival. Elevation Worship released their Alleluia EP. The Museum of Christian and Gospel Music, along with Gaither Music and the Gospel Music Association, are creating special fan experiences during CMA Fest, Country Music Association Fest, for the 2026 festival season. John Reddick has a new song called Hold On. 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
1: What the why are we using a Christmas intro?
2: Because we have a really fun Christmas announcement.
1: Yeah, so if you missed the announcement on Monday, maybe you've heard the little teasers, big announcement coming, big announcement coming. We wanted to make sure you did not miss it at all because Christmas in July is coming and Spirit FM is going to make it something really different and amazing this year.
2: And what that is we're doing a Christmas in July food drive.
1: Mm-hmm.
2: So a lot of times we focus a lot on the holidays of giving our donations and doing all the food donations and stocking the food banks and all that. Well, it dries up over summer.
1: Yeah.
2: I didn't know this. I wasn't aware of this, but it really is like, if you think about it, kids are home and some kids rely on school meals throughout the day. Well, school's not in session. And so parents have to provide more.
1: Yeah.
2: And so the need is there.
1: And things are tough this year. Mm-hmm. We just want to acknowledge that. I mean, things are really, really hard. Gas prices still up, hopefully going down soon, but still up. And, you know, things are expensive and it's a tough time. We've been talking to ministries over the last couple of months going, you know, what is it you need? Yeah. What can we do? How can we help our community? And time after time, we've just run into food banks going, we are depleted. We're empty. The shelves are empty. We've got more families than ever coming to us and less food to give them. So what we've done is we've put together a whole bunch of collection opportunities. Mm-hmm. It's going to be every Thursday during the month of July for you to bring your collections out. We're going to do the stops in the mornings. If you can't make it out to one of those, just find a food pantry in your neighborhood to give to. You know, Nativity Catholic Church does theirs every single month. But we're going to be out and about, and it's all going to wrap up with a big celebration on July 25th as we celebrate Christmas in July here at the station.
2: And it's going to be, Santa Claus is going to be there.
1: Of course.
2: There's going to be Christmas music. I think there's even going to be frozen hot chocolate.
1: Oh, that sounds like fun.
2: Right?
1: All right. So hit us up today, myspiritfm.com. Make sure you get all of the stops listed down on your calendar. Find out when we'll be in your neighborhood. Swing by Christmas in July, your opportunity to make a difference right here in our very own community. Still trying.

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1: Mm-mm. So you should tell somebody about your Spirit FM like I did yesterday at the pool.
0: Oh, that's exciting. Do you think they're listening?
1: I think so.
0: Hi, pool person.

0: Okay, try something for me. 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You're probably driving. When you get to the office, close your eyes at the front door and see if you can find your office with your eyes closed. Or maybe you've got Juneteenth off and you're at home. Find your way from the bedroom to the kitchen. You probably couldn't do it. It would be really hard to do. Our thought for the day comes from Matthew's Gospel, chapter 6, it's verse 22. The lamp of the body is the eye. If your eye is sound, your whole body will be filled with light. You know, we use our eyes to be able to see and get around, and it's really important. But, you know, we've got this spiritual aspect of us that needs to be taken care of as well. We need to open our hearts to God's word, open our hearts to the scriptures, so that we're not walking blindly through this life and trying to find our way toward the path that God has for us. So how can we do that better? How can we make our spiritual eyes more sound? And my friend, it's really simple. Let's just dig in to God's word a little more frequently, because it's really hard to find your way in the dark.
1: Let's pray together. In the name of the Father, and of the Son, and of the Holy Spirit, amen. God, thank you for your guiding light in our lives. We pray today for Christy and Billy. We pray for Andy, for Roger's mental health, for Gio and his family, and for Asher, who's a 10-year-old who needs a healing, Lord. And God, we place all of our cares, our joys, our labors, and our sorrows within your loving embrace. In the name of the Father, and of the Son, and of the Holy Spirit, amen. Thanks for praying with us today.

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1: Well, happy Juneteenth.
2: Happy Juneteenth to you.
1: And welcome to your Friday. Got a nearly impossible question coming up.
2: Yep, so put your thinking cap back on.
1: Put your thinking cap on. And if you're a federal employee or a bank employee, you've probably got the day off.
2: Probably.
1: Lucky you. I don't know what you're headed out to do, but hopefully it's going to be fun. If you are headed to work, then you're not alone. Maria and I are already here.
2: Yes, we are.
1: Doing a great job of it.
2: And ready to play the impossible question.
1: Are you?
2: I think so.
1: Are you ready?
2: I think so.
1: I forgot to set this thing up.
2: Well, can you do that really quickly?
1: I think I can.
2: Okay.
1: I think I can. Is that, what's that, the little...
2: Thomas the...
1: Not Thomas that did it. It's
2: the little red
1: engine that could.
2: Yes.
1: The little engine that could. I think I can. Okay, I've done my job now. See, I'm at work, but it doesn't necessarily mean I'm working.
2: We've got a couple more hours.
1: Okay, well, we can get it done and you can too. Let's go.
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0: What if the reason we feel so overwhelmed sometimes is because we haven't stopped long enough to breathe? Hey, I'm Maria from the Spirit FM Morning Show. Someone recently asked me, Maria, have you breathed today? My first thought was, well, yeah, breathing is involuntary, right? But then I realized what they were really asking. Have I actually stopped and taken a deep breath today? And honestly, I hadn't. So I paused for a moment, took a deep breath in, and slowly let it out. Instantly, I felt grounded. It was like peace had just washed over me. One deep breath reminded me that I don't have to carry everything at full speed all the time. As we head into this summer season, maybe this is your reminder too. Rest is not laziness. Even Jesus stepped away to rest. So today, pause for a moment, take a deep breath, and let God meet you in the stillness. You might be surprised how much peace can fit into one single breath.
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1: All righty, friends, time to put your thinking cap on. It is the Nearly Impossible Question. You are playing for bragging rights. If you can guess the answer to the Nearly Impossible Question, we will send you a video trophy. Mm-hmm. It's really cool. It sparkles. It'll have your voice in it. It'll have our voices in it. It'll be just glorious.
2: Yes.
1: And you can post it as a reel on your social media. Let all your friends and family know how smart you are, how much fun you have here on the Spirit FM Morning Show. And it's bragging rights for the rest of your life.
2: Life.
1: For your whole life. You can meet people at parties and go, you know what? I beat the Nearly Impossible Question.
2: Oh, that's what they're going to do. 100%.
1: Yep. Yeah.
2: And then they have proof of it.
1: Yep.
2: Okay.
1: They're like, what's the highlight of your life?
2: Here it is.
1: I beat the Nearly Impossible Question on the Spirit FM Morning Show.
2: Awesome.
1: Highlight. 100%. All right. There are some guidelines to this friendly competition. First and foremost, let's all say it together.
2: Do not Google the answer.
1: I can't be any more clear about this or serious. This is my serious voice.
2: Wow.
1: I'm very serious about this. Do not Google the answer.
2: Okay,
1: don't use AI. Don't use chat. Don't do any of those things. The next guideline is this is a telephone competition. 800-223-9286. If you want to text Maria, she loves hearing from you by text, but it can't count as a winning answer. Mm-hmm. If you do happen to get it right when you text her, she will say,
2: call quick.
1: And then hopefully you'll be able to get through and beat the Nearly Impossible Question. Finally, I do have to remind everybody, it happened in the last hour, it's one guess per call.
2: Yes.
1: Just one guess per call. Mm-hmm. You can't like make 12 guesses or anything.
2: No.
1: That's just silly.
2: Right.
1: We're not going to let you spout off a whole bunch of answers. No, just one guess per call. Did I miss anything?
2: I don't think so.
1: All right. This morning's Nearly Impossible Question is
2: 5% of American adults have never done this. What is this?
1: Okay. Only 5%.
2: It's not a lot of people.
1: All right.
2: 5% of American adults have never done this. What do you think it is?
1: 800-223-9286. Good luck.

0: 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Who's this?
1: This is Lauren.
0: Hey, Lauren. Only 5% of American adults have never done what?
1: Park their car backwards when they're driving.
0: Oh, that is a really good answer, but not the answer we're looking for. Thanks for playing.
1: All right. Thank you. Bye.
0: Bye. Good morning, Spirit FM. Who's this?
2: Sophie and Becky.
0: Hey, Sophie and Becky. What do you think only 5% of American adults have never done?
2: We're going to say flown internationally.
0: Oh, that's a really good guess, but not the answer we're looking for. Thanks for playing.
2: Bye.
3: Bye.
0: Good morning, Spirit FM. Who's this?
4: Hi, this is Diane.
0: Hey, Diane. Only 5% of American adults have never done what?
4: Flown on an airplane.
0: Blown on an airplane. Really good guess, but not the answer we're looking for. Thanks for playing.
4: Oh, you're welcome. Bye.
3: Bye.
0: All right. Any good guesses that don't count?
5: Is in sync on our buys this morning.
0: I like it. Yeah.
5: Because the Newcomb family texted in and said, going on a picnic. Thank you. Bye.
0: Oh, I love it. And no.
5: The Dela Cruz family texted, gone on a cruise. Here we go. Here we go. I think he's got tears in his eyes.
0: I'm so sad to be back on land.
5: It's
0: I've
5: okay.
0: finally gotten my land legs back. The room is not swaying
5: I'm
0: for
5: happy
0: no
5: to
0: reason
5: hear
0: whatsoever.
5: That.
0: I'm not. That's a very sad moment when I lose my sea
5: Thank
0: legs.
5: Thank you, Dela Cruz family.
0: Can I let you in on something?
5: What?
0: I was looking at cruises yesterday. I want to go back. I want to go back. All right, this morning's nearly impossible question, and your next shot at it. Only 5% of American adults have never done this. What do you think it is? 800-223-9286. Good luck.

0: Good morning, Spirit FM. Who's this?
1: Hey, this is Chris calling from Tampa.
0: Hey, Chris in Tampa. Only 5% of American adults have never done what?
1: Shopped at Walmart.
0: Oh, we've all been there, and some of us in our pajamas. Very good guess, but not the answer we're looking for. Thanks for playing.
1: Thank you. Bye.
0: Bye. Good morning, Spirit FM. Who's this?
2: Yes, this is Nancy and Aiden.
0: Hey, Nancy and Aiden. Only 5% of American adults have never done what?
2: I've never done skydiving.
0: Skydiving. Oh. I think it's probably a way bigger percentage than that. Very good guess, but not the answer we're looking for, friends. Thanks for playing.
2: Thank you.
0: Bye. Bye. Good morning, Spirit FM. Who's this?
3: Hi, good morning, Charlene.
0: Hey, Charlene. Only 5% of American adults have never done what?
3: Rode in a hot air balloon.
0: Mm. Oh, that's a fun guess, but not the answer we're looking for. Thanks for playing.
3: Bye.
0: Bye. Bye. Honestly, feel like we're in a hot air balloon right now.
4: Just a little bit.
0: Not the basket on the inside of the hot air balloon.
4: Yep.
0: Air conditioner's out. This is no bueno.
4: Nope.
0: No bueno. Any good guesses that don't count?
4: Well, Charlie said eating all 7 biscuits in one sitting. 7 biscuits?
0: Yes.
4: And then Angela
0: texted. Thank you, Charlie.
4: Good morning, 7 biscuits.
0: Thank you, Angela.
4: And Gabby from Sarasota said, had 7 biscuits or eaten a Twinkie.
0: Oh, eating a Twinkie is a good guess, but no, that's not the answer we're looking for.
4: 7 biscuits.
0: I'm glad I've gotten reason
4: Davis
0: to play this again.
4: Davis was kind of scared that our 7 biscuits button was not in.
0: Nobody wanted us to use the 7 biscuits, button in the 7 o'clock hour, which is really kind of sad.
4: Well, 8 a.m., you came through. 7 biscuits.
0: Oh, I just like that I can push a button and make you say something.
4: 7 biscuits.
0: All right, this morning's nearly impossible question, and your last shot at it. I have played as much as she will allow me to. I'm getting the glares now. All right, last chance. Only 5% of American adults have never done this. What do you think it is? 800-223-9286.

0: Good morning, Spirit FM. Who's this?
1: Becky.
0: Hey, Becky, what do you think the answer is?
1: 5% of people, American people, have never gone fishing.
0: Oh. That's a really good guess, Becky, but it's not the answer we're looking for. Thanks for playing.
1: Okay.
0: Bye. Good morning, Spirit FM. Who's this?
2: Hi, this is Judy.
0: Hey, Judy, only 5% of American adults have never done what?
2: Broken a bone.
0: Broken a bone. Oh, that's a really good guess. And kudos for thinking outside the box, but not the answer we're looking for. Thanks for playing.
2: Thank you.
0: Bye.
2: Bye. Bye.
0: Good morning, Spirit FM. Who's this?
3: This is Daryl.
0: Daryl, only 5% of American adults have never done what?
3: Since it's American adults, I'm going to say have never been in debt.
0: Been in debt. Oh, wow. Yeah, that is a really good guess and probably accurate, but not the answer we are looking for, Daryl. Thanks for playing.
3: All right. Thanks.
0: Bye.
3: All right. Bye.
0: Good morning, Spirit FM. Who's this?
4: Hey, this is Dan from Newport Richey.
0: Dan from Newport Richey. What do you think? Only 5% of American adults have never done?
4: Driven a car.
0: Driven a car. Oh, that's a really good guess, but not the answer we're looking for. Thanks for playing.
4: Bye.
0: Bye. Bye. Good morning, Spirit FM. Who's this?
5: Pamela.
0: Pamela, no pressure, but you're my last guess. Only 5% of American adults have never done this. What do you think it is?
5: Rode in an airplane.
0: Rode in an airplane. That's a really good guess, Pamela, but not the answer we're looking for.
5: Okay.
0: Thanks. Thank bye. All right. Any more good guesses that didn't count before we give away the answer?
6: The Luck family guest written a check.
0: Written a check. Oh, I don't think people do that anymore. But okay. Good guess. No.
6: Lisa said floss.
0: Ew. Lisa. Ew.
6: Maybe there's some people that haven't.
0: That's probably accurate, and I don't want to think about that.
6: And Katie said visit another state.
0: Oh, okay, yeah. That's good.
6: Mm-hmm.
0: But no, also not the answer we are looking for. All right, this morning's nearly impossible question has proven to be impossible. The question, 5% of American adults have never done this. What is it? The answer?
6: Played Monopoly.
0: Oh, man.
6: Played Monopoly.
0: That's not a big surprise. Everybody at some point in their life, I think,
6: plays Monopoly. Yes, but I have not played it in years.
0: A long time.
6: Years.
0: A long time. Abby's not a fan of the adversarial games.
6: Okay.
0: So we play the game of life, which you're not like competing against one another.
6: Right.
0: But we don't play Monopoly. Playing Monopoly with your family is just a really good way to not talk to Cousin Eddie for the rest of your life.
6: It doesn't unite the family.
0: No. It doesn't really bring people together, especially when you've got Park Place and it's got like three hotels on it and somebody lands on it and you're like, give me the money. Give me the money. Oh, you're broke? So sorry. Yeah, let's not play Monopoly anymore.
6: How many times have you played?
0: I've played against some really mean people. I don't like it. All right, thanks for playing, guys. We'll play again next Friday.

0: you're good.
1: This is what Paul said in Romans 11, verse 6. And since it is through God's kindness, then it is not by their good works. For in that case, God's grace would not be what it really is, free and undeserved. So I hope that when you listen to this song, you remember what I'm trying to learn every single day. You're loved because He's good.
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1: I'm giving an applaud to all of the fathers out there.
2: Oh, thank you. I appreciate that.
1: He's coming up on Sunday.
2: That's right. Oh, man, these things really sneak up on you.
1: Adam, same thing. He's like, wait, it's this Sunday? I'm like, yes, it is.
2: Wow.
1: So I was doing some Father's Day research, and I saw this really cute article of just some stories compiled for dads.
2: Okay.
1: About dads. And
2: Reader's
1: this...
2: Digest. They're really good at compiling those stories, by the way.
1: So this one says, talking is like ketchup. I sat in my dad's living room reading one night while he watched television. An hour passed before I realized it, and I felt bad for not speaking during that time. I asked if he was okay, and he said yes. Then I apologized for not talking more. Carmen, Dad replied, talking is like ketchup. If you like the meat enough, you don't need the ketchup. And if you like the company enough, you don't need the conversation. My dad never earned a college degree, but he was the smartest person I ever knew.
2: Aww.
1: And that was from Carmen from Braintree, Massachusetts.
2: That's so sweet.
1: I saw that and I'm like, that is just the sweetest thing. I have heard that. Adam's like, you don't need extra sauce if your meat tastes really good.
2: Yeah, the steak sauce is anathema in our house, but that's beside the point. I really do love this. I think we get a lot of wisdom from our dads.
1: Absolutely.
2: Whether it's in moments like that or in things, you know, times that we remember. I remember very distinctly one thing my stepdad said, and he said it kind of jokingly. It's as all of us, my siblings and I, where there are three of us, were kind of off and had just begun starting our families, and we had gathered together for a family thing, and we had had just a great night of conversation.
1: Yeah.
2: I mean, it was just really uplifting and great. And as we're leaving, my stepdad says, you know the problem with kids? Just when they get interesting, they leave. And I was like, oh my gosh. And it broke my heart.
1: Yeah.
2: But it really reminded me to keep those conversations going.
1: Yeah.
2: And so I try really hard to keep that connection going and keep those conversations going. Of course, my biological father is in heaven now.
1: Mm-hmm.
2: And so I don't get to call him very often, but I try and connect with my stepdad as much as I can. And it just always really fills my soul when my adult kid calls me.
1: Yes.
2: And just to check in and say hi. So this is your friendly reminder. If it snuck up on you like it has on us, Father's Day is this Sunday. So do something nice for your pops.

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1: Here's the thing. When you text me in a period, I'm scared.
2: I have heard that.
1: So can you do LOL period?
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0: A great big thank you going out to our day sponsors today, Sandy and Jim Palermo, sponsoring today with this beautiful message. On the 22nd, my loving husband Jim and I are celebrating our 68th wedding anniversary. Wow. We always say our marriage was made in heaven and that God played a very important role in us meeting and getting married. He is the center of our marriage and our lives. We have been blessed with 3 children and 8 grandchildren and 9 great-grandchildren.
1: Wow, keep going.
0: We are also blessed because Father Ralph D'Elia is one of our grandchildren. I'm also celebrating my 86th birthday because Jim and I got married on my 18th birthday.
1: Oh, Palermo fam, Sandy, Jim, you guys, such longtime supporters of this ministry. Thank you for believing in this ministry. Congratulations on 68 beautiful years and a gorgeous family.

0: Okay, try something for me. 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I'm sorry. You're probably driving. When you get to the office, close your eyes at the front door and see if you can find your office with your eyes closed. Or maybe you've got Juneteenth off and you're at home. Find your way from the bedroom to the kitchen. You probably couldn't do it. It would be really hard to do. Our thought for the day comes from Matthew's Gospel, chapter 6, it's verse 22. The lamp of the body is the eye. If your eye is sound, your whole body will be filled with light. You know, we use our eyes to be able to see and get around, and it's really important. But, you know, we've got this spiritual aspect of us that needs to be taken care of as well. We need to open our hearts to God's Word, open our hearts to the Scriptures, so that we're not walking blindly through this life and trying to find our way toward the path that God has for us. So how can we do that better? How can we make our spiritual eyes more sound? And my friend, it's really simple. Let's just dig in to God's Word a little more frequently, because it's really hard to find your way in the dark.
1: Let's pray together. In the name of the Father, and of the Son, and of the Holy Spirit, amen. God, thank you for your guiding light in our lives. We pray today for Christy and Billy. We pray for Andy, for Roger's mental health, for Gio and his family, and for Asher, who's a 10-year-old who needs a healing, Lord. And God, we place all of our cares, our joys, our labors, and our sorrows within your loving embrace. In the name of the Father, and of the Son, and of the Holy Spirit, amen. Thanks for praying with us today.

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2: Happy Juneteenth.
1: Hopefully you have the day off. We do not.
2: No, we don't.
1: But that's okay.
2: We've got one more hour.
1: One more hour to go. Lots of stuff to do. It's a good start to your Friday.
2: Mm-hmm.
1: A little bit of humming noise in the background because the AC's down in the studios right now.
2: It's a little warm.
1: So it's definitely June. Feels like June.
2: The AC's nope, I can't do it.
1: Technically, it's not summer yet.
2: What?
1: I think June 22nd is the last day of spring.
2: Okay.
1: I think. Somewhere around there.
2: Well, it doesn't feel like that.
1: No, we're in Florida, so every day is summer. What do you got? What are the seasons? Hot, hotter, hottest, hotter than last time.
2: Muggy.
1: Oh, look, it got a little cool. Now it's hot again. Kind of like that. All right. Hey, welcome to the show. We've got lots of stuff still to talk about, so let's go. I heard.

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1: Amen.
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1: Okay, I am not a sports ball guy, but it's everywhere.
2: Yes, it is.
1: Right now. Of course, we've got the World Cup happening here in the Americas, which is super cool. My family's been watching it almost every day.
2: Same.
1: And, of course, it's baseball season. We just had the NBA Finals. Graham was really excited about that. Go Knicks. And it's really cool to see this coming out of the Vatican, how Pope Leo is staying active, and he plays tennis, I guess, which is pretty cool. And it's all part of the Augustinian values.
2: So he relating physical health with spiritual health.
1: Mm-hmm.
2: I love this. And what an example it is, especially for me with young kids. I see this in my kids. Brett loves to play sports.
1: Right.
2: It comes natural to him. Lucy is pretty good at it. It doesn't come as natural in the wanting to do it. So we were doing soccer. She took a break from it. And then I started to notice her get a little more reclusive and a little just kind of like to herself.
1: Oh.
2: And what sports does is it promotes physical activity as well as team camaraderie. And Pope Leo left a really good quote in this article. He said, "In life, as in the game, no one is saved alone. We need others to grow, to learn respect, to overcome our limits, and to celebrate together the victories we achieve. We ask that sport may always be a school of fraternity, not of empty rivalry, a space of encounter, not exclusion." And I love the word encounter because that is what it is. You encounter your fellow teammates, your opponents, and you develop these necessary skills in the sport as well as in life.
1: Yeah, I like the physical connection for sure. I am more of an individual sports kind of guy. I kind of gravitate toward that. I do definitely see the value in the camaraderie and being on a team and playing sports together. And even if it is kind of an individual competition, like my boys are the same, you know, Graham and Liam. Graham definitely gravitates towards sports. Liam does not. They both did track, you know, so you're competing, you're on a team, but it's kind of your individual thing. And that Liam really flourished in that. As a matter of fact, they're in a sports camp. pardon me. Got something in my throat just then. A summer sports camp right now.
2: Yeah.
1: Liam is volunteering and Graham is participating in the camp, which of course is really, really good for them. But I think that mention of camaraderie and sport bringing us together, I think we're seeing that in a lot of this coverage of the World Cup.
2: Yeah.
1: So many people coming together to the Americas for all of these games, and you see these different teams, although they are rivals, and they're going up against each other, the fans interacting and supporting each other and lifting each other up because they're all in a strange foreign place.
2: Yeah. Thanks, Pope Leo.

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1: Good morning, it's Chaplain Carlene. Born and raised in Tampa, I remember being 6 years old and my mom said, let's go to the mall and meet the DJs for this new Catholic radio station. And I got an autograph and I seriously thought that I was the coolest thing ever because the DJ gave me an autograph. But my big Spirit FM memory was senior year, DC Talk, Jesus Freak came out and it would play every day right before I had to get out of my car, and I would wait in the car to hear Jesus Freak to go in to my senior year. All the energy I needed. It was finally like the upbeat Christian music that the youth needed. 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
1: Despite my great protestation, we are talking about our favorite acronyms this morning.
2: Noah. It's a tool.
1: A tool is a wrench or a screwdriver, something I can actually pick up and utilize, not something I have to remember something else. I never really got these things.
2: I think that they're a helpful tool to remember, especially for our faith. Betty texted in, and hers is frog. Fully rely on God. You got it.
1: You didn't give me a chance to try and remember it.
2: I'm really sorry.
1: I'm trying to lean into this whole acronym thing, even though I'm bad at it.
2: There's also the push prayer. Pray until something happens. So Teresa texted in and said, when I was 16 and learning to drive, my driver's education teacher taught us this one for changing lanes. Smog.
1: Smog. For changing lanes.
2: Yes.
1: You can't see through smog. That's dangerous.
2: No, it's the acronym.
1: Okay.
2: Signal, mirrors, look over your shoulder, go.
1: Signal, mirrors, look, go. I like that.
2: I know.
1: All right.
2: See, and that's the benefit.
1: I would never remember it.
2: The benefit of acronyms.
1: All right. Can you go back to the phones?
2: Spirit FM. Hi, who's this?
3: Hi, this is Brandy.
2: Hey, Brandy, what's your favorite acronym?
3: So this one's really popular. I don't know if it's been said or text already, but I like the acronym for Bible.
2: Oh,
3: basic
2: go.
3: Instructions before leaving Earth.
2: Oh, I like that.
1: That was a song we used to play here. Seek instructions before leaving Earth. Anyway,
3: maybe we should play it again this morning. I don't think I've heard that one, but I do like that acronym.
2: Thanks for sharing, Brandy.
3: That. No problem.
2: Bye. Hey, Aubrey, you have your favorite acronym for us?
4: It's PEMDAS. Parentheses, exponents, multiplication, division, addition, and subtraction.
2: Wow. Are you really good at math?
4: Yeah, but I don't know exponents.
2: Oh, well, thanks for sharing, Aubrey.
4: You're welcome.
2: Have a good day. Bye.
4: Bye.
1: I'll tell you, the only acronym I ever use is BRB or BRH. That's it.
2: BRH.
1: BRH.
2: What is BRH?
1: Be right here. So if I'm leaving the room, I say BRB. If you're leaving the room, I say BRH because I'll be right here. Yeah. You've left.
2: Why would I need an acronym for that?
1: Because
2: I know you're here.
1: But you don't know that I'm going to be here when you return.
2: Where are you going to go?
1: And so now you know. I don't know anywhere but here with all the acronyms, for goodness sake.
2: Anyways,
1: I'm not good at these things.
2: Thanks for sharing your acronyms.
1: Okay. We're done with them?
2: Well, if someone calls, we're
1: not
2: done.
1: No, we're done with them. We're fine. We're fine. I've learned all the acronyms I can, which is none because I can't learn acronyms.

0: perfectly. God doesn't call the equipped. He equips the called.
1: You can say that again, and if I can do it, so can you.
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0: Okay, how have you embarrassed me on social media recently?
1: I have not.
0: Really?
1: Not today.
0: Not today. So when Maria was out, I did a little social media reel, and I'm kind of proud of myself because I don't do the socials.
1: Yes, you did a great job.
0: And I was very sad, and I showed you all of the places that Maria normally would be, but not that day.
1: You were kind of channeling Eeyore.
0: A little bit Eeyore-ish.
1: I was a little more upbeat.
0: I think she was a little happier while I was gone than I was while she was gone, because she's like, not today.
1: With a little kick. 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
0: Did we pin my sad one up next to
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0: your excited
1: pinned
0: one?
1: Right side by side.
0: All right. So go check it out at Spirit FM Morning Show. 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
1: What the why are we using a Christmas intro?
2: Because we have a really fun Christmas announcement.
1: Yeah, so if you missed the announcement on Monday, maybe you've heard the little teasers, big announcement coming, big announcement coming. We wanted to make sure you did not miss it at all, because Christmas in July is coming, and Spirit FM is going to make it something really different and amazing this year.
2: And what that is we're doing a Christmas in July food drive. So a lot of times we focus a lot on the holidays of giving our donations and doing all the food donations and stocking the food banks and all that. It dries up over summer.
1: Yeah.
2: I didn't know this. I wasn't aware of this, but it really is. Like, if you think about it, kids are home, and some kids rely on school meals throughout the day. Well, school's not in session, and so parents have to provide more.
1: Yeah.
2: And so the need is there.
1: And things are tough this year. Mm-hmm. We just want to acknowledge that. I mean, things are really, really hard. Gas prices still up, hopefully going down soon, but still up. And, you know, things are expensive, and it's a tough time. We've been talking to ministries over the last couple of months going, you know, what is it you need? Yeah. What can we do? How can we help our community? And time after time, we've just run into food banks going, we are depleted. We're empty. The shelves are empty. We've got more families than ever coming to us and less food to give them. So what we've done is we've put together a whole bunch of collection opportunities. Mm-hmm. It's going to be every Thursday during the month of July for you to bring your collections out. We're going to do the stops in the mornings. If you can't make it out to one of those, just find a food pantry in your neighborhood to give to. You know, Nativity Catholic Church does theirs every single month. But we're going to be out and about, and it's all going to wrap up with a big celebration on July 25th as we celebrate Christmas in July here at the station.
2: And it's going to be Santa Claus is going to be there.
1: Of course.
2: There's going to be Christmas music. I think there's even going to be frozen hot chocolate.
1: Oh, that sounds like fun.
2: Right?
1: All right. So hit us up today, myspiritfm.com. 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
1: That's a good way to kick off a Friday that most people have off.
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1: Happy Juneteenth, my friend.
2: Our thought for the day comes from Matthew chapter 6, verse 22. The lamp of the body is the eye. If your eye is sound, your whole body will be filled with light.
1: I don't know when the last time was you tried to walk around in the dark. It's not the easiest thing to do. Maybe today try closing your eyes and seeing if you can navigate somewhere. Yeah, doesn't really work. Thankfully, God gives us this ability to see. We need not only to see in our physical world, but in our spiritual life. So how can we dig a little deeper into God's word today so that he can open our eyes to his glory? Thanks so much for hanging. God willing, we will all hang out again on Monday. Are we going to be here Monday?
2: We'll be here.
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Proverbs 22, verse 6. This is a verse that a lot of us as parents read, right? And we go, okay, God, you're with me here, right? Train up a child in the way he should go, and when he is old, he will not depart from it. Now, we've all been reading this as the way he should go or she should go, as the right way, the godly way, the way we are teaching him, the way God is teaching him. But if we look at the Hebrew, and I'm no Bible scholar here, but they say the Hebrew word really doesn't mean what we think it means in a universal sense, like the correct path. Really what it means is the particular road unique to this individual. So in Hebrew, it should say something like this to us. Not the way he should go, but according to his own way, according to his bent path. Each child, each person goes on a different terrain, right? Goes on a different bend in the road. And ultimately, what is God wanting us to do as parents, as people, as children of God? He wants us to be the best version of ourselves. And what that looks like for one person is, of course, different for another person. And he designed it that way. So our job isn't to make our kids into one specific thing. It's to help them to know who God created them to be. And that's hard. To let go and let God, basically. We have to keep watching. We have to keep praying and asking God, what does that mean? Proverbs 22:6, help us to see the right path. Of course, it's the Jesus path, but how do we get there? Because we're all walking the same way, but we all get there our own way, right? To pray, hope, and to not worry. Why should I worry?

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It's called Christmas in July. 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

0: Big thank you to our day sponsors today, Sandy and Jim Palermo. They've sponsored this entire day of Spirit FM. And they say, on the 22nd, my loving husband Jim and I are celebrating our 68th wedding anniversary. We always say our marriage was made in heaven and that God played a very important role in us meeting and getting married. He is the center of our marriage and our lives. We have been blessed with 3 children, 8 grandchildren, and 9 great-grandchildren. We are also blessed because Father Ralph D'Elia is one of our grandchildren. I am also celebrating my 86th birthday because Jim and I got married on my 18th birthday. Wow. What a story. And we are so blessed by you, Sandy and Jim, by your family, your example. Happy anniversary. Many, many more years.
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3: New song from Patrick Mayberry called Anybody Else. Jeremy Camp also has a new song. It's a rock song called Revival. Elevation Worship released their Alleluia EP. 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John Reddick has a new song called Hold On. And finally, Kane released their very powerful, awesome new song called Living Water. 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

I was thinking about this the other day. Even people that are mentioned in the Bible struggled. Maybe that's not like a big revelation for you, but the one I was thinking of specifically was Daniel, right? God heard Daniel's prayer on day one, but that answer, it didn't appear for 21 days. Now, maybe God is trying to teach Daniel. I think we know that he was through that. But I think we often forget when we don't have that microwave or that instant or that drive-through experience of getting an answer from God, that if we're looking at the people in the Bible, they had to wait a long time. And some didn't receive an answer for years, years and years and years and years and years. I know I forget because I'm like, okay, God, where are you? What are you doing? And then I got to remember my little, I like to call it a pea brain. Maybe it's a little bit bigger than a pea, but I'm trying to figure all this out. And God's ways are always better than mine, better than anyone's. And he knows. So if you're waiting on that, maybe you're on the 20th day right now, not the 21st like Daniel. Sometimes we have to wait. But again, God's ways are always better than ours. We just got to get out of the way to see it.

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1: The following universal prayer is attributed to Pope Clement XI. In the name of the Father, and of the Son, and of the Holy Spirit. Amen. Lord, I believe in you. Increase my faith. I trust in you. Strengthen my trust. I love you. Let me love you more and more. I am sorry for my sins. Deepen my sorrow. I worship you as my first beginning. I long for you as my last end. I praise you as my constant helper and call on you as my loving protector. Guide me by your wisdom. Correct me with your justice. Comfort me with your mercy. Protect me with your power. I offer you, Lord, my thoughts to be fixed on you, my words to have you for their theme, my actions to reflect my love for you, my sufferings to be endured for your greater glory. I want to do what you ask of me in the way you ask, for as long as you ask, because you ask it. Lord, enlighten my understanding, strengthen my will, purify my heart and make me holy. Help me to repent of my past sins and to resist temptation in the future. Help me to rise above my human weaknesses and to grow stronger as a Christian. Let me love you, my Lord and my God, and see myself as I really am, a pilgrim in this world, a Christian, called to respect and love all those whose lives I touch, those in authority over me, or those under my authority, my friends and my enemies. Help me to conquer anger with gentleness, greed by generosity, apathy by fervor. Help me to forget myself and reach out towards others. Make me prudent in planning, courageous in taking risks. Make me patient in suffering, unassuming in prosperity. Keep me, Lord, attentive in prayer, temperate in food and drink, diligent in my work, firm in my good intentions. Let my conscience be clear, my conduct without fault, my speech blameless, my life well ordered. Put me on guard against my human weaknesses. Let me cherish your love for me, keep your law, and come at last to your salvation. Teach me to realize that this world is passing, that my true future is the happiness of heaven, that life on earth is short, and the life to come eternal. Help me to prepare for death with a proper fear of judgment, but a greater trust in your goodness. Lead me safely through death to the endless joy of heaven. Grant this through Christ our Lord. Amen. In the name of the Father, and of the Son, and of the Holy Spirit. Amen.
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2: Good morning, everyone. This morning's Mass is for the repose of the soul of Paul Friedrich. In the name of the Father, and the Son, and the Holy Spirit. The Lord be with you. As we prepare this morning to celebrate the sacred mysteries, we ask God to hear our prayers and to forgive us our sins. Lord Jesus, you were sent to heal the contrite. Lord, have mercy. You came to call sinners. Christ, have mercy. You plead for us at the right hand of the Father. Lord, have mercy. May Almighty God have mercy on us, forgive us our sins, and bring us all to everlasting life. Let us pray. O God, strength of those who hope in you, graciously hear our pleas. And since without you mortal frailty can do nothing, Grant us always the help of your grace, that in following your commands, we may please you by our resolve and by our deeds. Through our Lord Jesus Christ, your Son, who lives and reigns with you in the unity of the Holy Spirit, one God, forever and ever.
3: A reading from the second book of Kings. When Athaliah, the mother of Ahaziah, saw that her son was dead, she began to kill off the royal family. But Jehosheba, daughter of King Jehoram, and sister of Ahaziah, took Joash, his son, and spirited him away along with his nurse from the bedroom where the princes were about to be slain. She concealed him from Athaliah, and so he did not die. For 6 years, he remained in the temple of the Lord while Athaliah ruled the land. But in the 7th year, Jehoiada summoned the captains of the carrions and of the guards. He had them come to him in the temple of the Lord, exacted from them a sworn commitment, and then showed them the king's son. The captains did just as Jehoiada the priest commanded. Each one with his men, both those going on duty and on the Sabbath, and those going off duty that week, came to Jehoiada the priest. He gave the captains King David's spears and shields, which were in the temple of the Lord. And the guards, with drawn weapons, lined up from the southern to the northern limit of the enclosure, surrounding the altar and the temple on the king's behalf. Then Jehoiada led out the king's son and put the crown and the insignia upon him. They proclaimed him king and anointed him, clapping their hands and shouting, "Long live the king!" Athaliah heard the noise made by the people and appeared before them in the temple of the Lord. When she saw the king standing by the pillar, as was the custom, and the captains and trumpeters near him, with all the people of the land rejoicing and blowing trumpets, she tore her garments and cried out, "Treason! Treason!" Then Jehoiada the priest instructed the captains in command of the force, "Bring her outside through the ranks. If anyone follows her," he added, "let him die by the sword." He had given orders that she should not be slain in the temple of the Lord. She was forcibly led out to the house gate of the royal palace, where she was put to death. Then Jehoiada made a covenant between the Lord as one party and the king and the people as the other, by which they would be the Lord's people, and another covenant between the king and the people. Thereupon, all the people of the land went to the temple of Baal and demolished it. They shattered its altars and images completely and slew Matan, the priest of Baal, before the altars. Jehoiada appointed a detachment for the temple of the Lord. All the people of the land rejoiced, and the city was quiet now that Athaliah had been slain with the sword at the royal palace. The word of the Lord.
2: Thanks be to God.
3: The Lord has chosen Zion for his dwelling.
2: The Lord has chosen Zion for his dwelling.
3: The Lord swore to David a firm response from which he will not withdraw. your own offspring I will set upon your throne. The Lord has chosen Zion for his dwelling. If your sons keep my covenant and the decrees which I shall teach them, their sons too forever shall sit upon your throne. The Lord has chosen Zion for his dwelling. For the Lord has chosen Zion. He prefers her for his dwelling. Zion is my resting place forever. In her will I dwell, for I prefer her. The Lord has chosen Zion for his dwelling. In her I will make a horn to sprout forth for David. I will place a lamp for my anointed. His enemies I will clothe with shame, but upon him my crown shall shine. The Lord has chosen Zion for his dwelling.
2: The Lord be with you. A reading from the Holy Gospel according to Matthew. Jesus said to his disciples, "Do not store up for yourselves treasures on earth, where moth and decay and destroy and thieves break in and steal. But store up in treasures in heaven, where neither moth nor decay destroys, nor thieves break in and steal. Where your treasure is, there also will your heart be. The lamp of the body is the eye. If your eye is sound, your whole body will be filled with light. But if your eye is bad, your whole body will be in darkness. And if the light in you is darkness, how great will the darkness be?" The Gospel of the Lord. Life is just not about only getting. It's also very much about giving. And that's because we're made in the image and likeness of a God who is a giving God, a loving God. And we are at our happiness when we happiest when we have opportunities to be there for one another, when we're able to say yes to the needs of others, to be able to get past our own tendency to want to hold on in a selfish way to our own time, perhaps to other things that we fail to share. And Jesus is calling the disciples today and all of us to see and to ask that question, where is my treasure? What do I hold on to? And what is my vision for living a good life, a gospel life? And so he begins today by remembering this pretty central truth, the question about asking ourselves, where is our treasure? Because wherever that treasure is, that's where our heart will be. Will our heart focus on things that are important in the eyes of God? Or do we treasure things that have nothing to do with our life with God? Jesus is not necessarily saying this morning that material things are bad. Quite the contrary. Material things are gifts from God. We all need them to live our lives out well. The problem can become that our possessions begin to possess us. We have to have more and more. Earthly treasures, Jesus tells us today, well, like money or status or material comforts, huh? They can be easily lost. Today, Jesus says, moth or decay can destroy. Thieves can break in and steal. He's basically saying that the things of this world we can't hold on to. We know that ourselves. We see that in terms of many things, but maybe more poignantly today, we might say, let's say our health. We have no way of saying that our health is anything but a gift from God. And yet, without that health, we cannot do the service that God calls us to. Everything is a gift from God. And so the question becomes today, where do we find our happiness in life? Where is it that we find our happiness? Storing up treasures in heaven means investing in what lasts for all eternity, like acts of selfless love and mercy. Those acts last forever, for all eternity. They'll never be taken away. Time passes on and God sees the goodness of our choices. Like the times we spend with God in prayer, that time can never be taken away. We can never lose that, like the things of this world. What about our treasures, the treasures of heaven, that we can build up here on earth through our generosity toward others, especially toward others in need? No one can take away from us the choices we make that are generous in loving, in building relationships with those who we love and those who we have yet to come to love. Then Jesus uses this incredible explanation about the eye. He says the eye is the lamp of our body. And in the ancient world, you see, people believed there was a bad eye and a good eye. A bad eye and a good eye. A good eye was a symbol for the people of generosity, huh? Simplicity. They didn't really think the eye was bad or good, but they saw that it was goodness. The lamp of the body is the eye. The goodness of that lamp could focus on generosity and simplicity. And the badness of an eye could focus on perhaps greed, stinginess, malice. Even to this day, Italian people anyway, and I think other cultures too, have a term, malocchia, the evil eye. When someone wishes you bad, sometimes people would say, that person's giving me the evil eye. And that's what Jesus is really saying in a sense. We can look at each other in a way that is less than respectful. We can look at each other and not wish the best for each other. And so today Jesus is calling us to focus our eyes not on the wealth and gaining recognition in this world, but to focus ourselves on the truly healthy spiritual vision that helps us to see what's really important. If our eye is fixed on God's kingdom, our whole life is flooded with light and clarity and peace. Every act of faith, kindness, forgiveness, generosity, love, becomes a treasure that lasts forever. And so we pray today for the grace of a healthy eye, a clear, undivided focus on God's generosity to us and of our gratitude and sharing with others. Life is not just about getting. It's really much more about giving. Please stand. Placing our trust in our Father who sees the good in each of us, let us offer him our prayers. For our church leaders, may the Holy Spirit fortify them in their gospel mission. Let us pray to the Lord. For a greater respect for life throughout the world, from conception to natural death, let us pray to the Lord. For all who struggle with disabilities, may God's strength accompany them in their hardships. Let us pray to the Lord. For our faith community, may the Lord fill us with his truth and guide us in the ways of wisdom. Let us pray to the Lord. On this national holiday, we pray especially for racial harmony and for justice for all. Let us pray to the Lord. We pray for all who have died. Today, we especially remember Paul Friedrich. May all who have died find peace in the arms of a loving and merciful Father. Let us pray to the Lord. Now a moment we take for our own personal intentions. Let us pray to the Lord. Lord God, ruler of heaven and earth, hear our prayers offered today in humble submission to your will. We bring them to you through Christ our Lord. Blessed are you, Lord God of all creation, for through your goodness we receive the bread we offer you, fruit of the earth and work of human hands, it'll become for us the bread of life. Blessed are you, Lord God of all creation, for through your goodness we receive The wine we offer you, fruit of the vine, the work of human hands, it'll become for us our spiritual drink. Please pray with me now that this, my sacrifice and yours, will be acceptable to God, the Almighty Father. O God, who in the offerings presented here provide for the world's twofold need of human nature, nourishing us with food and renewing us with your sacrament, grant, we pray, that the sustenance they provide may not fail us in body or in spirit through Christ our Lord. The Lord be with you. Lift up your hearts. Let us give thanks to the Lord our God. It is truly right and just, our duty and our salvation, always and everywhere to give you thanks, Lord, Holy Father, Almighty and Eternal God. For our Lord Jesus Christ, his death we celebrate in love, his resurrection we confess with living faith, and his coming in glory we await with unwavering hope. And so with all the angels and saints, we praise you as without end we acclaim, Holy, Holy, Holy. Lord God of hosts, heaven and earth are full of your glory. Hosanna in the highest. Blessed is he who comes in the name of the Lord. Hosanna in the highest. You are indeed holy, O Lord, the fount of all holiness. Make holy, therefore, these gifts, we pray, by sending down your Spirit upon them like the dewfall, so that they may become for us the body and blood of your Son, our Lord, Jesus Christ. At the time he was betrayed and entered willingly into his passion, he took bread and giving thanks broke it and gave it to his disciples, saying, Take this, all of you, and eat of it, for this is my body which will be given up for you. In a similar way, when supper was ended, he took the chalice, and once more giving thanks, he gave it to his disciples, saying, Take this, all of you, and drink from it, for this is the chalice of my blood, the blood of the new and eternal covenant, which will be poured out for you and for many for the forgiveness of sins. Do this in memory of me. The mystery of faith. When we eat this bread and drink this cup, we proclaim your death, O Lord, until you come again. Therefore, as we celebrate the memorial of his death and resurrection, we offer you, Lord, the bread of life and the chalice of salvation, giving thanks that you've held us worthy to be in your presence and minister to you. Humbly we pray that partaking of the body and blood of Christ, we may be gathered into one by the Holy Spirit. Remember, Lord, your church spread throughout the world and bring her to the fullness of charity, together with Leo, our Pope, Gregory, our Bishop, and all the clergy. Remember also our brothers and sisters who have fallen asleep in the hope of the resurrection and all who have died in your mercy. Welcome them into the light of your face. Have mercy on us all, we pray, that with the Blessed Virgin Mary, Mother of God, with Blessed Joseph, her spouse, with the blessed apostles and all the saints who have pleased you throughout the ages, we pray that we may merit to be co-heirs to eternal life and may praise and glorify you through your Son, Jesus Christ. Through him and with him and in him, O God, Almighty Father, in the unity of the Holy Spirit, all glory and honor is yours forever and ever. At the Savior's command, informed by divine teaching, we dare to say, Our Father, who art in heaven, hallowed be thy name. Thy kingdom come, thy will be done, on earth as it is in heaven. Give us this day our daily bread, and forgive us our trespasses, as we forgive those who trespass against us. And lead us not into temptation, but deliver us from evil. Deliver us, Lord, we pray, from every evil. Graciously grant peace in our days, that by the help of your mercy, we may be always free from sin and safe from all distress as we await the blessed hope and the coming of our Savior, Jesus Christ. For the kingdom, the power, and the glory are yours, now and forever. Lord Jesus Christ, who said to your apostles, "Peace I leave you, my peace I give you," look not on our sins, but on the faith of your church, and graciously grant your peace and unity in accordance with your will, who live and reign forever and ever. The peace of the Lord be with you always. Let us take a moment now to share a sign of peace. Lamb of God, you take away the sins of the world. Have mercy on us. Lamb of God, you take away the sins of the world. Have mercy on us. Lamb of God, you take away the sins of the world. Grant us peace. Behold the Lamb of God. Behold him who takes away the sins of the world. Blessed are those called to the supper of the Lamb. Lord, I am not worthy that you should enter under my roof, but only say the word, and my soul shall be healed.

My Jesus, I believe that you are really present in the Most Blessed Sacrament. I love you above all things, and I desire you to come into my soul. As I cannot now receive you sacramentally, come spiritually into my heart. I embrace you and unite myself wholly to you. Do not permit me ever to become separated from you. Look down upon me, good and gentle Jesus, while before your face I humbly kneel. With burning soul and prayer, I beseech you to fix in my heart lively sentiments of faith, hope, and charity, true contrition for my sins, and a firm purpose of amendment. I contemplate with great love and tender pity over your 5 most precious wounds, pondering over them within me, while I call to mind the words which David the prophet said of you. They have pierced my hands and my feet. They have numbered all my bones.

0: Let us pray. As this reception of your Holy Communion, O Lord, foreshadows the union of the faithful in you, so may it bring about unity in your church through Christ our Lord. Once again, it's Friday morning, so having the cleaning of the church right after Mass, and as many of you as possible who can stay to help, much appreciated. The Lord be with you. May Almighty God bless you, the Father, the Son, and the Holy Spirit. Let us go in peace now to love and serve the Lord.
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9: 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Today, we'll look into the question, how is the Son of God man? Father Mike explains this great mystery of our faith by remembering that Jesus became like us in all things but sin.
10: Hi, my name is Father Mike Schmitz, and you're listening to the Catechism in a Year, where we encounter God's plan of sheer goodness for us, revealed in Scripture and passed down through the tradition of the Catholic faith. The Catechism in a Year is provided by Ascension, who produced and funded this program. In 365 days, we'll read through the Catechism of the Catholic Church, discovering our identity in God's family as we journey together toward our heavenly home. It is day 67. You guys, I forgot to mention this, but it's only, 298 days left to go. You guys are doing so well. Is that right? That's accurate. I think that's accurate. We're reading paragraphs 470 to 474, only five short paragraphs today, because we're diving deeply into that mystery of how is God made man? And also, what is the mind of Jesus? Like, what's his intellect all about? How does he learn? Did he learn? So, big question in 470. The header is called, how is the Son of God man? And one of the things we realize is that when we say Jesus Christ is true God and true man, he became human without losing his divinity, and he remained divine without losing his humanity. And this is just remarkable. You know, not only will we talk about the fact that Jesus's human nature, or the human nature, was assumed, not absorbed, right? Remember, we talked about this yesterday, one of the heresies that would say that when God took on human nature, it was like Alka-Seltzer in the drop of water, just absorbed the whole thing. And just, yes, he took on human nature originally, but then ultimately, you know, I don't say lost it, but essentially absorbed, right? Obliterated, almost dissolved it, because how could human nature contain divinity? Which, yeah, that's a great question. It's the mystery of the incarnation. So one of the things the church has been affirming is that human nature was assumed, not absorbed, in the sense wasn't overridden. In fact, Jesus had, we say it like this, that Jesus had a human soul with all of its operations of intellect and will and of his human body. Now that is really, really important. Jesus had a human soul with his operations of intellect and will, meaning he had a human intellect, had a human will, and a human body. Now that's going to be really important, because it's in Christ's human body, in that will, that he conforms his will to the will of the Father. He assents intellectually and with everything he is to the Father's will. He obeys the Father in everything as a human being, and of course also as a divine being. And this is really, really important, that there's nothing that Christ did not assume of human nature except our brokenness. He didn't assume our sin. He became like us in all things but sin. Now, in parallel fashion, this is all in paragraph 470, in parallel fashion, the church had to recall on every occasion that Christ's human nature belongs as his own to the divine person of the Son of God who assumed it, right? So yes, Christ has a human soul, operations of intellect and will, human body, and also on every occasion, his human nature belongs as his own to the divine person of the Son of God who assumed it, which means that everything that Christ is and does in this nature derives from one of the Trinity. And this is so important. In this paragraph, just, I invite you, take a look at paragraph 470. Every sentence clarifies something even more profound about Jesus. For example, the very next sentence after what I just said is, the Son of God therefore communicates to his humanity his own personal mode of existence in the Trinity. Again, reflect on this. The Son of God, okay, right here, we're second person of the Trinity, communicates to his humanity his own personal mode of existence in the Trinity. What's that mean? That means that what's the personal mode of existence in the Trinity? Well, he is the Son of the Father. He's that second person of the Trinity. He receives the Father's love, and he pours himself back out in love to the Father. Then that love is the Holy Spirit, right? It's a third person of the Trinity. So Jesus communicates to his humanity that mode of existence. He communicates to his humanity that true reality of being the only begotten Son of the Father, which is just incredible. And it's amazing. So we're talking more about that. Also, the other thing we're going to look at today, again, only five short paragraphs, is Christ's soul and his human knowledge. Now, remember that when we use the term his human soul, we are referring to a lot of things, but one is its operations of intellect and will. So that we think like, oh, our intellect, that's our brain. Well, yes and no. I mean, our thoughts happen in our brain, but there's a thing that is super brain, is above supra, maybe say supra brain, where we have a mind, not just a brain. And that intellect, right, that mind is a human mind. And here is Jesus, who in his human soul is the operations of a human mind, right, an intellect and a human will, that the ability to choose. And so the question is, how does that human mind grow? How does that human mind learn? Is Christ's intellect, was he immediately born and he could speak? And the church would say no. As a human being, right? Because he had a human nature. He's a divine person with a human and divine nature, right? Both of those. In his human nature, he had to learn. And so this is really important. This is why the Son of God could, in paragraph 472, this is why the Son of God could, when he became man, increase in wisdom and in stature and in favor with God and man. He would even have to ask questions. Now, at the same time, the catechism, we're going to hear this, at the same time, this truly human knowledge that he had expressed the divine life of his person, which what means is, yes, he had to learn, he had to grow. And that human knowledge of God's Son expressed the divine life of his person. So human, here's the quote we have from Maximus the Confessor. The human nature of God's Son, not by itself, but by its union with the Word, knew and showed forth in itself everything that pertains to God. So yes, his human intellect was limited, had to grow. At the same time, that human intellect is united with the divine, right? With the divine intellect, the divine nature that he would have. And with what, how does that work? It is a mystery, but we're going to talk a little bit about that mystery today. Tomorrow we'll look at Christ's human will and Christ's true body. But today we're sticking with Christ's soul, his intellect, human knowledge, and this reality that is so profound. Okay, with all that introductory stuff out of the way, let's say a prayer. Father in heaven, we thank you. We thank you for the mystery, as confusing as we might be, the mystery of the incarnation of your Son, Jesus Christ, that second person of the Trinity, the Word that became flesh and dwelt among us. And we saw his glory, the glory as of a Father's only Son. Because, Father, you so loved the world that you gave your Son so that everyone who believed in him might not perish, but might have eternal life. Today, help us to know more and more about your Son. Help us today to accept him even more fully. Help us today to be loved by him and to receive that love as we are loved by you and receive your love. In Jesus' name we pray, amen. In the name of the Father, and of the Son, and of the Holy Spirit, amen. As I said, it's day 67. We're reading paragraphs 470 to 474. How is the Son of God man? Because human nature was assumed, not absorbed, in the mysterious union of the incarnation, the church was led over the course of centuries to confess the full reality of Christ's human soul with its operations of intellect and will and of his human body. In parallel fashion, she had to recall on each occasion that Christ's human nature belongs as his own to the divine person of the Son of God who assumed it. Everything that Christ is and does in this nature derives from one of the Trinity. The Son of God, therefore, communicates to his humanity his own personal mode of existence in the Trinity. In his soul, as in his body, Christ thus expresses humanly the divine ways of the Trinity. As Gaudium et Spes stated, the Son of God worked with human hands. He thought with a human mind. He acted with a human will, and with a human heart he loved. Born of the Virgin Mary, he has truly been made one of us, like to us in all things except sin. Christ's soul and his human knowledge. Apollinarius of Laodicea asserted that in Christ, the divine word had replaced the soul or spirit. Against this error, the church confessed that the eternal Son also assumed a rational human soul. This human soul that the Son of God assumed is endowed with a true human knowledge. As such, this knowledge could not in itself be unlimited. It was exercised in the historical conditions of his existence in space and time. This is why the Son of God could, when he became man, increase in wisdom and in stature, and in favor with God and man, and would even have to inquire for himself about what one in the human condition can learn only from experience. This corresponded to the reality of his voluntary emptying of himself, taking the form of a slave. But, at the same time, this truly human knowledge of God's Son expressed the divine life of his person. As St. Maximus the Confessor wrote, the human nature of God's Son, not by itself, but by its union with the Word, knew and showed forth in itself everything that pertains to God. Such is first of all the case with the intimate and immediate knowledge that the Son of God made man has of his Father. The Son, in his human knowledge, also showed the divine penetration he had into the secret thoughts of human hearts. By its union to the divine wisdom in the person of the Word incarnate, Christ enjoyed in his human knowledge the fullness of understanding of the eternal plans he had come to reveal. What he admitted to not knowing in this area, he elsewhere declared himself not sent to reveal. Okay, so, wow, isn't that, I mean, there's a mouthful, obviously, but it is so incredibly beautiful. Again, yesterday, I know it was a long day, with a lot of heresies. The one heresy we really, well, kind of what we're really focusing on is Apollinarius of Laodicea. I don't know if you caught that. It was in paragraph 471. He asserted that in Christ, the divine word had replaced the soul or spirit, right? So that Jesus didn't have a human soul, didn't have a human spirit, that his divinity kind of basically just like, no, that'll be in the place there. Now, against this error, the church confessed that the eternal Son had also assumed a rational human soul. And that's so important. Why? Because one of the things we realize is just what Gaudium et Spes stated at the end of paragraph 470. This is so important. The incarnation was not simply, it was not at all God absorbing humanity. It was the fact that in taking on a human nature, God worked with human hands. Gaudium et Spes says this. He thought with the human mind, he acted with the human will, and with the human heart, he loved. Why is that so important? Because in all of this, one of many reasons, because in all of this, Jesus Christ is redeeming the whole life of humanity, right? In this, Jesus Christ is living in full union, in full obedience to the Father, not only as the eternal divine Son, but in that human nature. So here's a human nature, a human intellect, a human will that consistently is obedient, consistently is willing what the Father wills. And this is so vitally important for us because there's not one aspect of humanity, not one aspect of the human reality that Jesus has not entered into and has therefore redeemed. And that is so, so important for us. Again, paragraph 472, it says, this human soul that the Son of God assumed is endowed with a true human knowledge. So because of that, that knowledge could not be unlimited. Again, as I mentioned in the long intro today, is we recognize that Jesus wasn't born speaking every language, that he had to learn Aramaic, right? If he had to learn Greek, he had to learn Latin if he ever learned Latin. He probably didn't know English. We'll say it like that. Now, obviously, the eternal God, there's nothing he doesn't know. But in assuming a true human soul, right, intellect and will, he actually assumed true human knowledge, which means it says this, it's so good. He would even have to inquire for himself about what one in the human condition can learn only from experience. He had to ask questions that he wouldn't know the answer to. And then this corresponds to the reality, it says in paragraph 472, this corresponds to the reality of his voluntary emptying of himself, taking the form of his slave. Again, just to highlight this, it seems shocking. Well, it actually doesn't seem shocking. It is shocking that God would love us so much that he would empty himself and take on a limited human intellect, limited human will, limited human power in a body that actually could suffer and die. We'll talk about that tomorrow. But this is remarkable that he would limit his intellect so that he could live like us in all things, taking the form of a slave. Now, the Catechism, the church wants to make it very, very clear.

0: even when he assumed that human nature, he remained the Son of the Father. Oh, it's so incredible. So incredible. Last paragraph, 474. It goes on to say, by its union to the divine wisdom in the person of the Word incarnate, so good, that Christ enjoyed in his human knowledge the fullness of understanding of the eternal plans he had come to reveal. So Jesus, he didn't walk around thinking like, what's happening now? Why are they torturing me? Why are they arresting me? Why are they rejecting me? He knew going into this with the knowledge, the divine wisdom. He enjoyed in his human knowledge the fullness of understanding of the eternal plans he had come to reveal. And so we can realize this, that here is God who embraced suffering, knowing fully what would happen to him. You know, I think for you and for me, one of the things that hurts the most about suffering is not just necessarily the moment of suffering, but knowing that it's coming, right? Like knowing that it's on its way. And here's Jesus, who enjoyed in his human knowledge the fullness of understanding of the eternal plans he had come to reveal. And we can just sit back and marvel at that. Actually, we should like enter into that in prayer and recognize that God, in taking on human nature, you knew what you were doing. You knew you would be rejected. You knew that you would be despised. You knew that the people you were giving your heart to would be the people who would pierce your heart. And that's God's love for you. That's God's love for me today. See, this, you know, what we're talking about today is these last 67 days. Again, as we say it so many times, it's not just about information transfer, but it's about transformation. It's about falling in love with this God. So knowing more and more about his intellect and his will, knowing more and more that he had to grow, but at the same time, as he grew, he had this, in his human knowledge, the fullness of understanding of the eternal plans he'd come to reveal, and said yes to that, with every breath, said yes to that with every heartbeat. Man, just, it can actually break your heart if you pray about it. And so I hope you're praying about it. I know I am. Man, and I'm praying for you. Please pray for me. My name is Father Mike. I cannot wait to see you tomorrow. God bless.
1: That was day 67 of Catechism in a Year with Father Mike Schmitz. Did you know that the Catechism was written drawing from dozens of writings from Scripture, saints, popes, and councils from the entire history of the Church? All the quotes and references are tagged and labeled with footnotes throughout the chapters, showing us how the Church has tied each teaching to God's revealed Word and to what Christians have believed from the earliest years of the Church. And now we'd like to share audio from a video called Letting God Take His Time with Father Mike from the Ascension Presents YouTube channel.
0: Hi, my name is Father Mike Schmitz, and this is Ascension Presents. So a number of years ago, I was here at the University of Minnesota Duluth at the Newman Center, and we had to build a shed in the backyard. One of our students, his name is Mitch, he went out and he got the prefab, you know, shed, you know, with all the holes previously drilled in it and everything. And so we went out in the back and we laid a foundation and started building it. And we put the frame up, and it took some time, you know, started putting the siding on and the roof on. And it turned out that because it was prefab and because there are already holes previously drilled in, like, you know, right, so A goes to B, that kind of a thing, our foundation wasn't level. And so because of that, everything was just off by like 2 inches, maybe 3 inches. So here I'm thinking, we'll drill new holes. We already have the foundation. We already have the frame up. Let's just drill new holes and it'll be fine. And Mitch was like, no, it's fine. Because I'm getting all impatient, right? Because when I'm on a project, I just want it to get done. I want to be done with it. And he was like, no. We want it done, but we want it done right. And so I'm impatient, but he's completely patient. I'm like, this is a waste of time. And he's like, no, this is actually how you build a shed. So we disassembled the frame. We went out and he got some other kind of material for the foundation, put it down, made sure that was level, rechecked it. And then we started building the frame. And then putting the siding and the roof on. And as we did that, because the foundation had been leveled, because we went back and did it right, everything just went. It just matched and just matched and just matched. Just everything went well. And I look back on this and think, man, that's how I approach life in so many ways. Like I just want to be done. And someone comes along and says, no, I know you're impatient, but you can be patient because you don't actually just want it to be done. You want it to be done.

0: you're right. I think there's maybe too many of us. We go through life, and regardless of what it is, whatever it is, the project we're working on, whatever the work it is that we're working on, we just want to be done with it. I mean, think about this. I mean, I wanted to get done building the shed. Why? Because I wanted to go on to do the next thing. And when I was doing that thing, what did I want to do? I wanted to be done with that so I could go on to the next thing. And so often we go through life just wanting to be done with the work. The problem with that is this, is I'm then missing then the work of the moment. And in so many ways, if I just want to be done with it, when I miss the work of the moment, I'm also oftentimes missing the worth of the moment. We will never, ever encounter God in the future. We will never encounter God in the past. The only time we have to encounter God is in the present, in the moment. In this moment is the only time that I really have to either say yes to God or say no to God, to either pay attention to God or to refuse to pay attention to God, to ignore God. Because this is the moment. Now, again, so often though, I just want to be done with this moment. I want to be on to the next moment because I'm always looking towards the future or I'm looking towards the past. And yet the only moment you actually, any of us ever really have is right now, is the present. Now, but again, let's go back to this last thing here. In so many parts of our lives, we just want to be done. So I'll talk to people who will say like, God, give me patience. Why? Because I want to be done with the whole like striving for patience thing. I want to have patience. So God, give me patience. Or I want to be the kind of person who is able to go through life without any fear. So I just, God, give me that. Give me courage so I don't have to go through life afraid. I want to be the kind of person who's done with being afraid and now I have courage. Or I want to be someone who, God, give me the ability to love people, the people next to me, the people in my life. So God, just give me that thing. Do that for me. Why? Because I want to be done with the striving to become a person of love, a person of patience, a person of courage, whatever that kind of person is. A lot of times, in our lives, we recognize that there's a work that God's doing right now. There's a work that God's doing right now. And for a lot of us, we want him just to be done with it. God, just do it. Let it be done. And he's like, no. He's like Mitch. God, in a lot of ways, is like Mitch. He's like, no, we're doing it right now. We have to take it back to the studs. We have to take it back to the foundation. We have to take it back a bunch of steps. Like, God, no, just be done. He's like, no. We're going to do this right. Remarkable thing is this. God is so much more patient than we are because he doesn't just want it done and over with. He doesn't just want the final result. He wants us. And the only moment that he gets to have us is right now. Because if we live the right now moment in God's presence, that means we become the kind of people who can live the forever moment in God's presence. Realize the right now, the work of the moment is to become a person of love. Right now, the work of the moment is to become a patient person. Right now, the work of the moment is to become that generous person or that fair person or that person who is able to say, I don't just want to be done. I want it to be done right. And to realize that when we recognize this is the only moment I have to do that work, then we begin to realize the worth of every single moment. For all of us here at Central Presents, my name is Father Mike. God bless.
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So Carlene grew up listening to Spirit FM right here in Tampa Bay, and she even met some of the people on the radio, the DJs, as a little girl, and then she was sitting in the school parking lot waiting for Jesus Freak from DC Talk to finish before she headed into class. And now, of course, grown, raising her own family, and she says Spirit FM is still a part of their daily life and their faith journey. 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And the reason why we'd love to share your story is because you never know who else might need to hear your story today. So if a song or a prayer or a moment has impacted your life, we'd love to share it.

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1: Good morning, it's Chaplain Carlene. Born and raised in Tampa, I remember being 6 years old and my mom said, let's go to the mall and meet the DJs for this new Catholic radio station. And I got an autograph and I seriously thought that I was the coolest thing ever because the DJ gave me an autograph. But my big Spirit FM memory was senior year, DC Talk, Jesus Freak came out and it would play every day right before I had to get out of my car, and I would wait in the car to hear Jesus Freak to go in to my senior year. All the energy I needed. It was finally like the upbeat Christian music that the youth needed. Thanks for being a part of my whole spiritual life and providing that foundation of good thoughts, good words to go in and deal with the world.
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Time for our prayer time. You can call our prayer line anytime at 813-282-1234. In the name of the Father, the Son, and the Holy Spirit, amen. Today we're reading from Matthew chapter 6, verse 22. The lamp of the body is the eye. If your eye is sound, your whole body will be filled with light. Lord, help us to fill our minds with you. Help us to root out all of those things that maybe keep us away from you today. We pray especially for all of those who are struggling, all of those who are away from you. We pray for Lauren. We continue to lift up Asher and his family, Lord, for a divine miracle and a healing. For Quentin, for Roger, for Lourdes, for B, for John, for healing. Lord, we give you praise for Aisha, for healing. Thank you for that. Lord, we ask for peace in the world, peace in our country. We pray for a greater respect of all human life. And we lift up this radio ministry to you. Your words be said, your will be done. And we ask all of these things in your name. Amen. In the name of the Father, the Son, and the Holy Spirit, amen.

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8: Maybe midnight or midday. 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

So one of those phrases I can hear 100 times is this: treat people like Jesus died for them. Because if we really treated each other as if Jesus chose that one person to die for, this world would, of course, look like a completely different place. It's also one of those phrases I can hear like 100 times and still hear something different or think about something different in it. Like, to sit in it for a second, like write it down. Treat people like Jesus died for them. Like Jesus would have gone through the passion even if it was just for one soul. So, you know, when we look at the people in our lives, be it the hard ones, the easy ones, the ones that we really don't understand, that's the truth that we're living in, that we are supposed to treat people like Jesus died for them, because he did. It's really that serious. And it's really that beautiful.

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And this year marks 40 incredible years on the air. 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

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It really doesn't matter how you found us. 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
1: A healing mass is coming up at the House of Prayer. 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This happens the last Tuesday of every month. They'll have the rosary at 12:30 p.m. and then the mass at 1 p.m. After the mass, there will be an anointing of the sick for anyone that needs it, as well as prayer teams for additional prayer. The House of Prayer is located in Clearwater. That's again coming up Tuesday, June 30th.
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2: What if the reason we feel so overwhelmed sometimes is because we haven't stopped long enough to breathe? Hey, I'm Maria from the Spirit FM Morning Show. Someone recently asked me, Maria, have you breathed today? My first thought was, well, yeah, breathing is involuntary, right? But then I realized what they were really asking. Have I actually stopped and taken a deep breath today? And honestly, I hadn't. So I paused for a moment, took a deep breath in, and slowly let it out. Instantly, I felt grounded. It was like peace had just washed over me. One deep breath reminded me that I don't have to carry everything at full speed all the time. As we head into this summer season, maybe this is your reminder too. Rest is not laziness. Even Jesus stepped away to rest. So today, pause for a moment, take a deep breath, and let God meet you in the stillness. You might be surprised how much peace can fit into one single breath.
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So last week, I totally missed that there was a string of tornadoes that hit Indiana and Illinois. At least 17 tornadoes touched down in Illinois and Northwest Indiana last week. It's they're stating that this is like even rougher weather than they are accustomed to, and it's shattered a record that they had the most in any state and in the nation, and it hasn't even gotten to the middle of the season yet. So pray for them, pray for all the people that have been affected by that. I bring this up because one of the storms hit a high school. It's called Andrean High School, and it was an F2 tornado. It ripped through the middle of town. It went to the school. It took off the roof, shattered the windows, all the trees, all the things. Well, this Andrean High School is a Catholic high school, and they have a larger-than-life size crucifix in their courtyard. And the tornado made this, like, circle around the crucifix, did not touch it whatsoever, and it, of course, remains standing, and it's become like the center of a lot of the stories where the news is talking about these tornadoes. The cool thing about all this is obviously great that it didn't fall down, or that God saved it, but the motto at the school is Christ is my teacher. How cool is that? Christ is my teacher. And I think this is like a reminder to all of us, that cross is standing like as a witness to our God who brings protection and shelter. And it's the storms of life. And hopefully spared this region. But he also calms the winds and the rains of our lives, and he's standing with us always whenever we ask him. That's all we've got to do. We've just got to invite him in. It's pretty cool. If you want to read about this story, about this cross, the one thing left standing, you can read about it at alatia.org.

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1: I'm not sure if the word ironic is the case or what the actual word is I should use for this, but does anybody else think it is weird that there's being the salt of the earth and then sugarcoating things? And I read the other day somebody kind of putting that together. They said, we can't be the salt of the earth if we sugarcoat the life and words of Jesus. And then it makes like total sense, right? Jesus did not live a life where he preserved comfort, that he watched what he said and avoiding offending people. No, he shared the truth. Now, he did it with mercy. He did it with love. But he talked about repenting and justice and truth. And he called us to love our neighbors, our enemies, and even lost followers over his teachings because he told the truth. He did not sugarcoat it. He was the salt of the earth. Now, on the flip side of that, if you're thinking about salt, you ever go into the ocean and you got like a little cut you didn't know about and that salt hits it? It does not feel good. It stings. Salt is also what you put in cucumbers to make them pickles. It preserves. It changes what it touches. And God did not use that analogy in a mistake, friend. It is supposed to change us. We are supposed to be that salt that goes out and makes the change. And we can't sugarcoat it.

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0: So how do we discern God's will? Have you ever really thought about, besides the, you know, big movie voice coming down from the heavens, Olivia, turn left here. That doesn't happen. It's never happened. But discerning God's will, it can be, it's a challenging thing, right? What do I do? How do I figure out what to do? Are you familiar with Mother Angelica? Now, she was a nun who started a TV network. It's called EWTN, the Eternal Word Television Network. And she actually had a list of things that she would pray about, ask herself as well, to discern God's will. And she wrote in her book, the Lord is not going to come down to say to you, now look, sweetie, I want you to do this little thing for me. He's not going to do that. He gave you a brain. He gave you a memory, an intellect, a will. Do you realize if you're a Christian, you have a sanctifying grace in you? The Holy Spirit is in you. Pray, move forward in His grace, and you will discover His will for you. She had a short list of criteria, Mother Angelica did, on discerning God's will. And it was this. Number one, does it violate any of the commandments? Seems pretty obvious. Number two, is it against the precepts or teachings of the church? Number three, will it give God honor and glory? And number four, will it benefit my family and my spiritual life? And if it's in accord with all of those criteria, then it's probably in accord with God's design. So Mother wrote a book, and it was called Mother Angelica's Little Book of Life Lessons and Everyday Spirituality, if you want to read more about what she says on that. But maybe that'll help the next time you are discerning God's will.
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You know, one thing that's easy to forget in the summer is that hunger and the need for support does not take a vacation. 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We're going to have a big Christmas in July celebration here at Spirit FM. 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
1: Any good guesses that don't count?
2: Well, Charlie said eaten all 7 biscuits in one sitting. 7 biscuits?
1: Yes.
2: And then Angela
1: texted. Thank you, Charlie.
2: Good morning, 7 biscuits.
1: Thank you, Angela.
2: And Gabby from Sarasota said, had 7 biscuits.
1: Oh, I just like that I can push a button and make you say something.
2: 7 biscuits.
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0: Big thank you to our day sponsors today. That's Sandy and Jim Palermo. They've sponsored this entire day of Spirit FM. And they say, on the 22nd, my loving husband, Jim, and I are celebrating our 68th wedding anniversary. That's right, 68. Our 68th wedding anniversary. We always say our marriage was made in heaven and that God played a very important role in us meeting and getting married. He's the center of our marriage and our lives. We have been blessed with 3 children, 8 grandchildren, and 9 great-grandchildren. We are also so blessed because Father Ralph D'Elia is one of our grandchildren. I'm also celebrating my 86th birthday, Sandy says, because Jim and I got married on my 18th birthday. Well, happy anniversary, happy birthday, many, many more years to you. We are so blessed by your family and your example. And thank you so much for sponsoring this entire day of Spirit FM.
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Hey, it's Olivia. Thanks for hanging out with me today. 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
1: Welcome to your Friday. How's it going? Father's Day coming up, of course, on Sunday. Big day for dads. And we've got a throwback Father's Day episode for you of Hang On, Let Me Ask My Wife. Don't miss it. That's coming up.

0: Fernando has his say every day. Now, it's Lisa's turn.
1: It's about time.
0: Get ready for Hang On, Let Me Ask My Wife.
2: Father's Day is coming up.
1: It is. Yeah.
2: This week on the show, we were talking about memories from our dad that make us smile.
1: Yeah.
2: So do you have, I imagine you have many. But
1: Can you tell us about one? Well, did I ever tell you about the time that my dad performed in my dance recital with me?
2: No.
1: Oh, okay. Here we go. So this was, it might have been my senior year. It was definitely like one of my last years of taking dance in high school. And our dance teacher opened up the opportunity to do a father-daughter number in the recital. And my dad was like, yeah, I'll do it. So all the
2: He's a good dancer.
1: He really is. He has a great sense of rhythm. So he and all the other dads that were participating in this, they would come in. I think they would come in to maybe like the last bit of our ballet class every week for a while. And they learned, we learned like a little, I think it was like a little waltz or something. Yeah. And then we performed it during the recital. So that was, yeah, it was really, really special. And he was really, I mean, I always try to give him credit as a dad of all daughters. You know, he raised three daughters and he really got into whatever it was that we were into. And for me, a lot of that was dance and performing and singing. And he really got invested in those things, even to the point that when he had the chance to participate, I don't think that would have been his choice otherwise.
2: Right,
1: but because it was something that he knew was important to me, he was invested in it. And then he was like, yeah, let's do it. Let's perform in the dance recital.
2: An all-in dad.
1: An all-in dad. That is my dad for sure. Yep.
2: Do you have an awesome dad memory? Share it with me. Text or call 1-800-223-9286.

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2: New song from Patrick Mayberry called Anybody Else. Jeremy Camp also has a new song. It's a rock song called Revival. Elevation Worship released their Alleluia EP. 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John Reddick has a new song called Hold On. And finally, Kane released their very powerful, awesome new song called Living Water. 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

0: 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Question challenge.
1: All right, it is time for the seven question challenge. In today's true and false questions are themed after pop culture dads, famous pop culture dads in honor of Father's Day. 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And if you get all seven questions right, you win my undying respect. 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It's just a tie. 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
1: Tina, do you want to take the 7-question challenge?
2: Yes, please.
1: All right, let's do this. Question one.
2: Ready.
1: Andy Taylor from the Andy Griffith Show was a widower who raised his son Opie as a single father. True or false?
2: True.
1: That is correct. All right. Off and rolling. Question two. On Everybody Loves Raymond, Ray Barone was a professional football player. True or false?
2: False.
1: That is correct. He was a sports writer.
3: Deborah.
1: Question three. Mike Brady from the Brady Bunch worked as an architect. True or false?
2: True.
1: That is correct. He sure was an architect.
2: Yay.
1: Question four. Tim the Tool Man Taylor from Home Improvement had 3 daughters. True or false?
2: Oh.
1: That is correct. It was 3 sons. And among them was Jonathan Taylor Thomas. Question five. Fred Flintstone worked at a company called Slate Rock and Gravel. True or false?
2: True.
1: That is correct. Question six. Howard Cunningham from Happy Days owned a diner. True or false?
2: False.
1: That is correct. It was a hardware store. All right. We're on question seven. How do you feel?
2: I feel great.
1: Awesome. You're doing great. All right. Question seven. On Full House, Danny Tanner raised his 3 daughters with the help of his brother-in-law, Jesse, and his best friend, Joey. True or false?
2: True.
1: That is correct! Yay! You are our winner. You have conquered the 7-question challenge. You win my undying respect, and you win the tie. The imaginary tie.
2: Oh, the respect is worth everything. Thank you so much.
1: You're welcome.

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You got one? I heard that if you stick one on your car, your AC works better. No, that's completely made up. That's not true. 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No, that's debatable, though. 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
1: My dad and I probably had no business being out in the ocean in a little 14-foot aluminum boat. But that's what we did. On a few occasions, actually. That's one of my fondest memories of me and my dad, our times that we would go fishing. And we'd go out in the ocean and we'd, you know, go fishing. And interesting things would happen. One time it started raining and we had to go in, and it was just, it was not.

a good place to be in a small boat, the ocean, in a, you know, storm, or it wasn't a full on storm. It was just raining. But another time we were fishing and we got caught up in a school of kingfish, and kingfish are these big, beautiful, shiny fish, and they're good for eating. But my dad caught one and we lost it because we were totally, totally out of our depth in terms of what we had in the boat to get big fish. We didn't have a gaff or a net or anything like that. So the thing went off. And then after that, I had gotten a big lure that I cast in the ocean to see if I can get, you know, some big fish there. And one time I pulled back on the lure and I, you know, pushed the rod forward and it was stuck on something. And I look back and it's the lure stuck on my dad's face. Just three treble hooks of, oh no, what did you do? It was quite an experience. Eventually, you know, we got him out, and it was, it's probably one of my biggest regrets is hooking my dad in the face with multiple treble hooks. But it made for a memorable experience, I'll tell you that much. And speaking of memorable dad memories, I've got a throwback episode of Hang On, Let Me Ask My Wife coming up where my wife shares her fondest dad memory. Don't miss it.

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1: How's it going? Welcome to the show. Got a special throwback episode in honor of Father's Day. Or hang on, let me ask my wife. Don't miss it. It's coming up after this. Lauren Daigle, Trust in You.

0: Fernando has his say every day. Now, it's Lisa's turn.
1: It's about time.
0: Get ready for Hang On, Let Me Ask My Wife.
2: Father's Day is coming up.
1: It is, yeah.
2: This week on the show, we were talking about memories from our dad that make us smile.
1: Yeah.
2: So, do you have, I imagine you have many. But
1: Can you tell us about one? Well, did I ever tell you about the time that my dad performed in my dance recital with me?
2: No.
1: Oh, okay, here we go. So this was, it might have been my senior year. It was definitely like one of my last years of taking dance in high school. And our dance teacher opened up the opportunity to do a father-daughter number in the recital. And my dad was like, yeah, I'll do it. So all the
2: He's a good dancer.
1: He really is. He has a great sense of rhythm. So he and all the other dads that were participating in this, they would come in. I think they would come in to maybe like the last bit of our ballet class every week for a while. And they learned, we learned like a little, I think it was like a little waltz or something. Yeah. And then we performed it during the recital. So that was, yeah, it was really, really special. And he was really, I mean, I always try to give him credit as a dad of all daughters. You know, he raised three daughters and he really got into whatever it was that we were into. And for me, a lot of that was dance and performing and singing. And he really got invested in those things, even to the point that when he had the chance to participate, I don't think that would have been his choice otherwise.
2: Right,
1: but because it was something that he knew was important to me, he was invested in it. And then he was like, yeah, let's do it. Let's perform in the dance recital.
2: An all-in dad.
1: An all-in dad. That is my dad for sure. Yep.

0: 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Here's what you missed.
1: Any good guesses that don't count?
2: Well, Charlie said eaten all 7 biscuits in one sitting. 7 biscuits?
1: Yes.
2: And then Angela
1: texted. Thank you, Charlie.
2: Good morning, 8-7 biscuits.
1: Thank you, Angela.
2: And Gabby from Sarasota said, had 7 biscuits.
1: I just like that I can push a button and make you say something.
2: 7 biscuits.
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0: have what it takes to beat the seven question challenge.
1: That's right. It's Friday. It's time for the 7-question challenge. The 7-question challenge is a 7-question true or false quiz. And today's gauntlet of questions, if you will, is themed after pop culture dads in honor of Father's Day. 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And up for grabs today is a fabulous, fantastic even tie. It's just a tie. It's just, and it's imaginary too. 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

0: you have what it takes to beat the seven question challenge.
1: All right, no takers just yet. 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So let's see here. All right, question one. In Disney's The Lion King, Mufasa is Simba's father. True or false? It's true. Of course it's true. And there's a whole, you know, movie, Mufasa, and I haven't seen that one. 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

0: Fernando has his say every day. Now, it's Lisa's turn.
1: It's about time.
0: Get ready for Hang On, Let Me Ask My Wife.
2: Do you have a family tradition that you didn't realize was kind of unique to your family?
1: That's a great question. Yes. So my family traditionally ate breakfast together pretty much every morning. So like before school, before my dad left for work, we would all sit down as a family and have breakfast, which was the norm for me. But when I would go spend the night at a friend's house or something like that, the vibe would sometimes just be like, well, you know, we've got cereal, like get yourself something. And I'm like, oh, okay. This isn't something that everybody does, like sits down and has breakfast, like pancakes, eggs, sausage, bacon, whatever, before heading out on the day. I don't know if now I might be stereotyping my mom. She grew up on a farm. Traditionally, farmers are known to sort of like have a nice big breakfast before they go out because they're going to be spending all day out in the fields. I don't know if that is actually accurate to how my mom grew up or not. I think really the reason that we did it that way is because we all were very active. We had swim practice, dance, soccer, play practice, piano, like all these different activities. My mom and dad were part of different organizations in the community, and they would have to go have meetings and go, you know, volunteer and do things like that. So in the evening, we were kind of like ping ponging all over town. And I think that in the morning was the most likely time that we would all be together as a family.
2: That makes sense.
1: So that was our family meal. I think for most people, it's probably dinner, the family dinner. But for us, it was breakfast, which honestly, I got to say, is kind of like the jackpot because breakfast food cannot be beat. You know what I mean?
2: It's pretty
1: pancakes,
2: great.
1: Pancakes, French toast, eggs, bacon. Need I go on? I will. Muffins.

0: Big thanks to today's day sponsors, Sandy and Jim Palermo. And they say on the 22nd, my loving husband Jim and I are celebrating our 68th wedding anniversary. Looks like Sandy wrote this. We always say our marriage was made in heaven and that God played a very important role in us meeting and getting married. He is the center of our marriage and our lives. We have been blessed with 3 children, 8 grandchildren, and 9 great-grandchildren. We are also blessed because Father Ralph D'Elia is one of our grandchildren. I am also celebrating my 86th birthday because Jim and I got married on my 18th birthday. That's beautiful, Sandy and Jim. Thank you so much for being our day sponsors.
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1: So what were my dad and I doing on a 14-foot aluminum boat in the ocean? Well, that's an excellent question. But I'll tell you what, it made for some good memories. So my dad and I would go fishing when I was growing up, and one of the things we did was take his little boat into the ocean. And one time we got caught up in some kingfish, and we were completely unprepared, and my dad caught one and we lost it. And then after that we were like, okay, we got to be prepared for these big fish, so we got a gaff, we got a net, and we never got caught up in kingfish again. But one thing that I hooked was pretty unexpected and significantly bigger than a kingfish. I had a lure on my rod with three treble hooks. Those are the tri-hook hooks. And I was throwing it in the ocean, and I was hoping for something big, maybe a kingfish. So I go to cast, and I push the rod forward, and I feel like I'm stuck. And I look behind me, and sure enough, my dad has those treble hooks in his face. Treble hooks in the face. I hooked him with them. And that was quite a memory, but at the time, it was not great. But he survived, and actually, he survived quite a bit. If you look back at it, I'm not going to go into it, but he's had quite a history with danger, but the Lord just brought him through. But tell you what, that treble hook situation, definitely a memory. I don't know if it's a fond memory.

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Thank God for iced mocha caramel lattes. 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
2: Welcome to your Friday. So it's Father's Day coming up on Sunday, and we've got a special throwback Father's Day. Hang on, let me ask my wife for you. Don't miss it. It's after Matthew West. Right now, we got Phil Wickham, Homesick for Heaven, on your Spirit FM.

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1: It's about time.
0: Get ready for Hang On, Let Me Ask My Wife.
2: Father's Day is coming up.
1: It is, yeah.
2: This week on the show, we were talking about memories from our dad that make us smile.
1: Yeah.
2: So, do you have, I imagine you have many. But
1: Can you tell us about one? Well, did I ever tell you about the time that my dad performed in my dance recital with me?
2: No.
1: Oh, okay. Here we go. So this, it might have been my senior year. It was definitely like one of my last years of taking dance in high school. And our dance teacher opened up the opportunity to do a father-daughter number in the recital. And my dad was like, yeah, I'll do it. So all the
2: He's a good dancer.
1: He really is. He has a great sense of rhythm. So he and all the other dads that were participating in this, they would come in. I think they would come in to maybe like the last bit of our ballet class every week for a while. And they learned, we learned like a little, I think it was like a little waltz or something. Yeah. And then we performed it during the recital. So that was, yeah, it was really, really special. And he was really, I mean, I always try to give him credit as a dad of all daughters. You know, he raised three daughters and he really got into whatever it was that we were into. And for me, a lot of that was dance and performing and singing. And he really got invested in those things, even to the point that when he had the chance to participate, I don't think that would have been his choice otherwise.
2: Right,
1: but because it was something that he knew was important to me, he was invested in it. And then he was like, yeah, let's do it. Let's perform in the dance recital.
2: An all-in dad.
1: An all-in dad. That is my dad for sure. Yep.
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0: What if the reason we feel so overwhelmed sometimes is because we haven't stopped long enough to breathe? Hey, I'm Maria from the Spirit FM Morning Show. Someone recently asked me, Maria, have you breathed today? My first thought was, well, yeah, breathing is involuntary, right? But then I realized what they were really asking. Have I actually stopped and taken a deep breath today? And honestly, I hadn't. So I paused for a moment, took a deep breath in, and slowly let it out. Instantly, I felt grounded. It was like peace had just washed over me. One deep breath reminded me that I don't have to carry everything at full speed all the time. As we head into the summer season, maybe this is your reminder too. Rest is not laziness. Even Jesus stepped away to rest. So today, pause for a moment, take a deep breath, and let God meet you in the stillness. You might be surprised how much peace can fit into one single breath.
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0: 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Question challenge.
1: It is Friday, and that means it is time for the 7 question challenge. 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
2: My name is Ariel.
1: Ariel, do you want to play the 7-question challenge?
2: Yes, I do.
1: All right. Question one. In Disney's The Lion King, Mufasa is Simba's father. True or false?
2: Correct.
1: That is true. You are right. Question two. In Pixar's Finding Nemo, Nemo's father is named Gil. True or false?
2: False.
1: That's correct. His name is Marlin. You're doing great. Question three. In Star Wars, The Empire Strikes Back, Darth Vader reveals to Luke Skywalker that he is his father. True or false?
2: True.
1: That is correct. Good job. Question four. In the 1991 film, Father of the Bride, Steve Martin plays a dad whose son is getting married. True or false?
2: True.
1: Oh, that's false. It's his daughter is getting married. She's the bride.
2: Thank you.
1: Sorry. Thanks for playing.
2: Okay, I guess you got 4. That's good. That's great.
1: So Ariel got to 4. So you've got a great head start thanks to her. If you'd like to take the challenge, maybe take it all the way to 7 if you think you can do it. 1-800-223-9286.

0: You have what it takes to beat the seven. Question challenge.
1: Spirit FM, hello. What's your name?
2: My name is Jesse.
1: Jesse, you ready to take the 7-question challenge?
2: Yes, I am.
1: All right. Question one. In Disney's The Lion King, Mufasa is Simba's father. True or false?
2: That is true.
1: That is correct. Question two. In Pixar's Finding Nemo, Nemo's father is named Gil. True or false?
2: That is false.
1: That is correct. His name is Marlin. Question three. In Star Wars, The Empire Strikes Back, Darth Vader reveals to Luke Skywalker that he is his father. True or false?
2: That's true.
1: That is correct. And, all right, on to question four. In the 1991 film Father of the Bride, Steve Martin plays a dad whose son is getting married. True or false?
2: False.
1: That is correct. He's the father of the bride, and it's his daughter. Question five. In Mrs. Doubtfire, Robin Williams plays a father who disguises himself as a female housekeeper to spend time with his children after a divorce. True or false?
2: That is true.
1: That is correct. Yep. All right. Question six. In Liar Liar, Jim Carrey plays a father who works as a doctor and cannot tell a lie for 24 hours. True or false?
2: That is true.
1: Ah, that's incorrect. He's not a doctor. He's a lawyer. Sorry.
2: I forgot. Thank you.
1: That's all right. Thanks for playing. So Jesse got you all the way to question six. No champion just yet for this round of the 7-question challenge. If you want to play, 1-800-223-9286.

0: you have what it takes to beat the seven. Question challenge.
1: Spirit FM, what's your name?
2: Hey, this is Angie.
1: Angie, you want to play the 7-question challenge?
2: I absolutely do.
1: All right, question one. In Disney's The Lion King, Mufasa is Simba's father. True or false?
2: True.
1: That is correct. Question two. In Pixar's Finding Nemo, Nemo's father is named Gil. True or false?
2: False.
1: That is correct. His name is Marlin. Question three. In Star Wars, The Empire Strikes Back, Darth Vader reveals to Luke Skywalker that he is his father. True or false?
2: True.
1: That is correct. Question four. In the 1991 film Father of the Bride, Steve Martin plays a dad whose son is getting married. True or false?
2: False.
1: That is correct. His daughter's getting married. Question five. In Mrs. Doubtfire, Robin Williams plays a father who disguises himself as a female housekeeper to spend time with his children after a divorce. True or false?
2: True.
1: That is correct. Question six. In Liar Liar, Jim Carrey plays a father who works as a doctor and cannot tell a lie for 24 hours. True or false?
2: False.
1: That is correct. He was a lawyer. Question seven. All the way to question seven. How do you feel?
2: So excited. Give it to me.
1: All right. Question seven. In Honey, I Shrunk the Kids, inventor dad Wayne Szalinski accidentally shrinks his children using a machine he built in his attic. True or false?
2: True.
1: That is correct! You are the champion for this round. Congratulations. How do you feel?
2: Oh, that is wonderful. Thank you so much.
1: You're welcome. So you have my undying respect, and you also have the imaginary tie that's up for grabs today because of Father's Day. Enjoy your imaginary prizes.
2: Thank you so much. Have a great day.
1: You too.
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1: This is what Paul said in Romans 11, verse 6. 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

All right, let's start with a deep breath. You ready? Breathe in and out. All right, today we are in the Gospel of Matthew once again, chapter 6, verse 22. The lamp of the body is the eye. If your eye is sound, your whole body will be filled with light. The eye, to me, seems like a metaphor for discernment. How do you evaluate those things that you bring into your life? The things that you watch, the things that you read, the friends that you have. Christians need a strong sense of discernment. And sometimes it's hard. You know, sometimes it's hard to figure out what God wants from you. But if you are doing the Lord's will, if you're open to Him, you'll find the right path. In the name of the Father, and of the Son, and of the Holy Spirit, Lord God, help us to discern well. Guide us to your will always. Lord, we pray for Dawn and for her intentions. We pray for the repose of the souls of Bob, Gavin, and Anu's friend's mom. We pray for them and for all of their loved ones. We pray for Margarita's sons. We lift up Jordan's husband, Trent, for his job situation. We pray for wisdom for Brenda. Lord, we pray for a greater respect of all human life and end to war in our world. We pray for our first responders and our military for wisdom and protection. We pray for all those we've been asked to pray for or promised to pray for, and all those who have no one to pray for them. In the name of the Father, and of the Son, and of the Holy Spirit.

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1: How's it going? Welcome. Hope your Friday's going great. We've got a special Father's Day throwback episode of Hang On, Let Me Ask My Wife coming up. Don't miss it. Here's We the Kingdom.

0: Fernando has his say every day. Now, it's Lisa's turn.
1: It's about time.
0: Get ready for Hang On, Let Me Ask My Wife.
2: Father's Day is coming up.
1: It is, yeah.
2: This week on the show, we were talking about memories from our dad that make us smile.
1: Yeah.
2: So, do you have, I imagine you have many. But
1: Can you tell us about one? Well, did I ever tell you about the time that my dad performed in my dance recital with me?
2: No.
1: Oh, okay. Here we go. So this was, it might have been my senior year. It was definitely like one of my last years of taking dance in high school. And our dance teacher opened up the opportunity to do a father-daughter number in the recital. And my dad was like, yeah, I'll do it. So all the
2: He's a good dancer.
1: He really is. He has a great sense of rhythm. So he and all the other dads that were participating in this, they would come in. I think they would come in to maybe like the last bit of our ballet class every week for a while. And they learned, we learned like a little, I think it was like a little waltz or something. Yeah. And then we performed it during the recital. So that was, yeah, it was really, really special. And he was really, I mean, I always try to give him credit as a dad of all daughters. You know, he raised three daughters and he really got into whatever it was that we were into. And for me, a lot of that was dance and performing and singing. And he really got invested in those things, even to the point that when he had the chance to participate, I don't think that would have been his choice otherwise.
2: Right,
1: but because it was something that he knew was important to me, he was invested in it. And then he was like, yeah, let's do it. Let's perform in the dance recital.
2: An all-in dad.
1: An all-in dad. That is my dad for sure. Yep.

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1: It's about time.
0: Get ready for Hang On, Let Me Ask My Wife.
2: So not too long ago on the show, I was talking about the unexpected things that happen when you get older.
1: Okay.
2: And I was talking about this specific pain that I get in my foot sometimes. That's really weird because it comes out of nowhere, seemingly. And then I'll walk for a little bit and it'll go away. Which you think with pains, like, oh, I have a pain in my foot. I should keep off the foot. But I walk with it and somehow it's like getting the kinks out or something, like an old washer, you know, hitting it a couple times. So it works or something. Do you have anything like that?
1: Well, I think it's less physical manifestation and more sort of there are things that happen that help me feel my age. Mm-hmm. But it's okay. Here's an example. You know, I do a lot of theater and I was in a show with there were definitely some younger kids. They're in their 20s, right? Which I know this, but we started, somebody had a song on the radio and I was like, oh my gosh, I don't think I've heard this song since I was in high school. And one of these 20 somethings was like, oh, when were you in high school? And I said, well, I graduated in 2003. And he goes, oh, that's the year I was born. And
2: immediately
1: felt all my bones creaking really loudly. And I think, too, you know, our friends with kids are like the kids are starting to get to that preteen, teenage age, mm-hmm. which is kind of crazy.
2: Yeah.
1: And that's always the generation that's sort of like coining the new slang terms. And so my friends who have kids in that sort of like 10, 11, 12 age range, they'll be like, you guys, this is the new thing that you say when you think something is cool. Like, you don't say that slays anymore. You say, oh, you ate that and you left no crumbs. And we're like, what does this even mean?
2: Ate that and left, you know, you wonder who comes up with this stuff.
1: I don't know, but I'm through keeping up.
2: It's too much work.

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1: This is the moment where everything turns. Didn't think I would see it. It was hard to believe. Heaven crashes to earth.

0: Fernando has his say every day. Now, it's Lisa's turn.
1: It's about time.
0: Get ready for, hang on, let me ask my wife.
2: Herkel Durkel. Which sounds like a kid's cartoon character.
1: It kind of does.
2: Watch out for the Herkel Durkel. It's coming, kids. Get ready for... No, but I talked about this the other day on the show, and it's a Scottish word or compound word, because Herkel dash Durkel. And what it is when you stay in bed longer than you should.
1: You shared that article with me, and they were talking about there are some serious benefits to sleeping in, especially on the weekends, and especially for people like me who get maybe like 5 to 6 hours of sleep a night during the week. Because that's really what Herkel Durkel is, right? It's hitting the snooze, it's sleeping in, right?
2: Well, are you sleeping though, or are you just in bed?
1: Well, I think just being in bed, that's bed rotting. That's a whole other thing. I've got to say, the last couple weekends, we haven't really had a lot of plans. Like, we haven't needed to be anywhere. And I was like, you know what? I'm going to try this bed rotting thing. And sounds gross, feels great. I put on Pride and Prejudice, the miniseries, fell asleep like halfway through episode one, woke up in time for Mr. Darcy to propose to Elizabeth Bennet. And then it was so relaxing. And I'm like, why is this such a surprise to me? I think some of us should probably just rest more.
2: Yeah.
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0: Big thanks to today's day sponsors, Sandy and Jim Palermo. They say on the 22nd, my loving husband Jim and I are celebrating our 68th wedding anniversary. We always say our marriage was made in heaven and that God played a very important role in us meeting and getting married. He is the center of our marriage and our lives. We have been blessed with 3 children, 8 grandchildren, and 9 great-grandchildren. We are also blessed because Father Ralph D'Elia is one of our grandchildren. I am also celebrating my 86th birthday because Jim and I got married on my 18th birthday. That is a lot to celebrate, Sandy and Jim. Thank you so much for being our day sponsors.
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1: Well, I hope you have an awesome weekend. Thank you so much for listening. I am very appreciative of you. Thank you so much. And if you want to catch me tomorrow, I'll be on 12 to 4 right here on Spirit FM. 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

So my best friend lives in Jacksonville. I know I talk about her a lot. That's because she matters to me, and we've been best friends for 11 years, going on 12. A very long time. But so she lives in Jacksonville. We've been busy. We haven't really had time to catch up. So this week she's in town. She's visiting her family, who also lives here in Tampa. We were able to spend some time together. And the plan was have dinner, hang out, maybe watch a movie, like nothing crazy. But we never got to the movie, and I don't even think we ate dinner. What? No, we did eat dinner. I'm sorry. I'm wrong. We did at least eat dinner. We never got to the movie because we were just chit-chatting. And by just chit-chatting, I mean we talked for 9.5 hours straight. I'm not joking. I wish I could make this up because who does that? But it was just so nice to catch up with my best friend and to spend some time together. So we talked for 9.5 hours straight. And it was a reminder to me that I shouldn't let that happen. Not talking to her for 9.5 hours, but I should spend more time calling her, checking up throughout the week, throughout the months, especially if we're not seeing each other. So that way we don't feel the need to catch up on 4 months worth of life in 9.5 hours. Reminded me the importance of community and really fostering that, caring a little bit more, and doing a better job at being kind to my friends.

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1: Good morning, it's Chaplain Carlene. Born and raised in Tampa, I remember being 6 years old and my mom said, let's go to the mall and meet the DJs for this new Catholic radio station. And I got an autograph and I seriously thought that I was the coolest thing ever because the DJ gave me an autograph. But my big Spirit FM memory was senior year, DC Talk, Jesus Freak came out and it would play every day right before I had to get out of my car, and I would wait in the car to hear Jesus Freak to go in to my senior year. 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It was finally like the upbeat Christian music that the youth needed. 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

Well, you wouldn't eat junk food all day and expect to feel amazing at the end of the day. You might feel like, okay, I needed a day of junk food, but you won't feel great. So why do we expect to feel great after we consume, you know, mental junk food? Lately, they've been calling push notifications essentially mental junk food. It's like Doritos and Mountain Dew for your brain, because the more you consume, the worse you feel. So what are you going to do? How do you get rid of these distractions that are, they're truly taking away your time and your attention? For me personally, I love my smartwatch. I love using it for tracking activity. It drives me nuts, all of the notifications and stuff, because I felt like it was distracting me so much. So I actually went on the app and I minimized the notifications on my smartwatch. I will get notified if it's my husband, my parents, or my boss. I will get notified if they are texting me, but that's almost it. Pretty much that's it. And that's made a huge difference for me. So I'm not consuming so much mental junk food, and it's made a really big difference in feeling better at the end of the day.

Faith isn't about having all the answers. It's about knowing the one who does. WBVM Tampa 90.5. 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